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1: And now across Geelong, Werribee and the Surf Coast, it's the 96.3 four-day forecast.
2: Around Geelong today, reaching a maximum of 16, overnight lows of 13, before a top of 14 for your Tuesday, with light rain expected throughout the course of it. And much the same on Wednesday, light rain, top of 15 degrees, top of 13 for your Wednesday.
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0: 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One of the many incredible Christian artists we play get to play is Lauren Daigle, who I had an interesting conversation on a podcast recently about pain.
1: I think the lesson of pain is that sometimes pain is not only for you. That can be really hard because pain can be very isolating. And I'm not even saying this in a savior-esque mentality. I'm just saying legitimately, I think that's how God operates sometimes. And we don't want him to operate that way. We want to say, God's kind, he doesn't do that. No, sometimes there are things that you go through to share a greater glory. And that to me, as much as it's not fun, It is very rewarding.
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0: That is Lauren Daigle. 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And joining me in the studio for what is an extra exciting day is Joey Chapman.
1: Hello, it is last day eve.
0: Yes, ooh.
1: Yes, it's like that. And so lots of people are giving, and it's been such an amazing month of generosity and people just sowing into not just the station they love, 96.3, but sowing into other people who they know need the ministry of 96.3, the word of God, great music and so forth. Big thank you to Daniel and Andrew, Don and Julie, Susanna, Kerry. And I want to read out some suburbs as well. Do you know all of these? Little River?
0: Of course.
1: You know Highton, of course. Port Albert, Usedale, Buninyong, you've got Sunbury, Laylaw, Lara, Hoppers Crossing, Carron Downs, there's lots, Bundoora over in Melbourne's north. There's so many suburbs that are rallying together, Yalambi, and just a wonderful expression of generosity. So on this last day eve, if you don't want to leave it to the very, very last minute, then you've got today to make your donation.
0: Yeah, you can play your part by calling up. Be that next person to do so on 5241 6550 or 963.com.au.
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6: 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But you can't schedule love. 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It's a tough lesson to discover that we are not God and we do not control life. That job's already taken.
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1: Yeah, it is. 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Sorry. Ibukan, who has also given online and for the very first time, thank you so much, said, thanks for being the real positive alternative. I love that. The real positive alternative in the atmosphere that changes lives. God bless the whole team. Happy to give. So many people giving. You can join that party simply by getting online or heading to the phones.
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4: Smoke is a silent killer, which is deadliest at night when you are sleeping. Many people have still not woken up to the fact that smoke alarms give an early warning of fire. It's now law for all homes, including rental properties, to have at least one approved smoke alarm installed, and it's the owner's responsibility, not the tenant's. Failure to install an alarm could result in fines of up to $500, or it could also cost the ultimate price, someone's life.
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6: Politics can bring out the best and the worst in people. In a recent article, a prominent Australian politician was quoted as saying, "I'm a hater. Part of the tribalness of politics is to really dislike the other side with intensity. I hope my little boy hates a Liberal Prime Minister. I grew up in a family that used to hate Bob Menzies." While you can argue this is just about politics, it is such an unhelpful attitude for our community. There's no sense in hating. It's just allowing bitterness to fester in our lives and undermine our families and community. Hating at its heart is self-centered thinking and a lack of discipline and self-control. Jesus is almost universally accepted as a great teacher and leader, and he was clear about hating. Get rid of it. In fact, at one stage, Jesus tells us, love your enemies and pray for those who persecute you. It may not be good advice for politics, but it's a great strategy for life.
5: Carl Faze for DailyNudge.org.
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1: 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They sing to the song, but it's uplifting. I love the messages in it, and I just think it's wonderful.
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0: the incredibly accomplished Christian artist Torrin Wells, who actually, a couple of years ago, I believe it now was, had quite a controversial or inspiring speech when he received Dove Awards. I think it was at the end of 2024.
1: What if God set this appointment on his cosmic calendar long before you and I knew that we were going to be here? And what if tonight God actually wanted to meet you? What if tonight God wanted to send you a message that restoration is possible for your marriage? What if God wanted to meet you here tonight and remind you that your story is not over? In fact, it has only just begun.
0: Incredibly inspiring, to say the least, from Torrin Wells. And it's, I guess, a reminder that we're proudly Christian. 100% Christian music program, scripture, I am so much more. And if that sounds good to you, second last day happening right now of our end of financial year fundraiser. Could you be that next person to play their part by calling up on 5241 6550. It's 5241 6550, or that next person going to 963.com.au.

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1: The generosity that you have is amazing, and the love for the station. 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The music is amazing. It is so great. I love it as well. And a big thank you to Sophie and to Brian and Annabelle, Anne and Kathy and Irene. Big thank you to Sai as well, who says when they gave for the very first time on online at 96.3.com.au. I used to listen to other radio stations, but they weren't Christian like you are. You guys are awesome because everything you build and you do is all based on Christianity, from the new songs to the topics that you talk about that are safe for my kids to listen to. Thank you for the great work and keep it coming. That is just such a blessing. And if we can keep that coming, it's due to the donations that keep coming. And we are celebrating that as we're heading to the finale tomorrow. June 30.
0: That's right. 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
1: In this bulletin, Labor eclipsing One Nation in polling and search and rescue efforts continuing in Venezuela. With the details, I'm Jaden James. Labor says it's not taking a spike in the polls for granted, claiming voters have responded well to its budget. Two new opinion polls show the Albanese government's primary vote is again eclipsing One Nation. The coalition has seen its core support drop to historic lows, with the Greens now nipping at its heels. Senior Government Minister Murray Watt says the opposition is adrift.
2: The Liberal Party and the National Party are in all sorts at the moment. They don't know what they stand for. They don't know who their potential constituency is. They're already divided again, just like they were a few months ago, and we've seen more leadership speculation.
1: One Nation has seen its core support drop to 29%, with Labor at 33%. Exiled underworld figure Kaz Hamad reportedly ordered the firebombing of Melbourne's Adas Israel Synagogue as payment to the Iranian government. The Age has obtained intelligence showing the fire was payback to Iran for allowing Kaz's gang to operate an international drug and cigarette trafficking network in areas under its control. ASIO has previously confirmed that a former Australian resident living in Iraq directed the attack after being recruited by Iran, but has not been publicly identified. Police investigations into the attack remain ongoing. Some GPs across New South Wales will now be able to offer free consultations for ADHD. Those seeking an ADHD assessment often require multiple long appointments, which can cost up to $1,500. New South Wales Health Minister Ryan Park says the move will make access to diagnosis easier.
3: By taking the cost out of the equation and delivering free GP assessments for up to 2,500 people.
1: Approximately 1 in 20 Australians are living with the condition. Overseas, the Venezuelan government says the country is now in critical hours to rescue people alive as thousands remain missing since two earthquakes hit. The quake struck more than 72 hours ago, a crucial window to find survivors alive after a disaster. Save the Children's Valentina was speaking with Channel 9 when an aftershock was felt.
4: Also coordinating with the state in order to have specific routes specifically for unaccompanied and separated children were affected. I'm sorry, that was an aftershock. That were affected by this disaster.
1: More than 1,400 people have been killed in the disaster. Texas has become the first U.S. state to require public school students to read the Bible with a required list of books, chapters and verses. The State Board of Education enshrined Christianity as part of classroom instruction for all 5.5 million students in state schools. Biblical concepts and figures are embedded in the curriculum. The board insists mandatory lessons on Bible figures such as Jesus, Abraham, and Moses are designed to help children develop moral compasses and not to evangelize. Leaders of other religions are challenging the plan. The General Assembly of the Presbyterian Church in America has voted against allowing women to serve as ordained deacons. It's the second largest Presbyterian denomination in the US and the biggest conservative reform denomination with 400,000 members. In sport, Fremantle have moved two games clear on top of the AFL ladder with a 51-point win over Gold Coast. Dockers defender Carl Warner says it was a tougher game than the final margin showed.
5: We know that can have pretty good ball movement and look to try and shift us a bit. So I think the conditions sort of helped us the second quarter onwards where it got a little bit wet and it was harder to move the ball. So yeah, that's sort of our plan going into it. We just probably couldn't really convert or our composure in forward 50. Probably just lacked a little bit at times.
1: In yesterday's earlier game, North Melbourne defeated Essendon 79-65. That's the latest Vision National News. I'm Jaden James.
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7: And now across Geelong, Werribee and the Surf Coast, it's the 96.3 four-day forecast.
8: Around Geelong today, reaching a maximum of 16, overnight lows of 13 before a top of 14 for your Tuesday with light rain expected throughout the course of it. And much the same on Wednesday, light rain, top of 15 degrees, top of 13 for your Wednesday.
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8: These words are found in the book of the Bible, Psalm 42 verse 1, as the deer pants for streams of water, so my soul pants for you, my God. 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
8: 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I've been going

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0: 96.3 plays 100% Christian music for your morning for what is the second last day. We're finishing up tomorrow with the end of the financial year appeal continuing. 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
1: If you're like me, you see things in pictures. 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It's gone from Claude to Virginia to Elizabeth to Annette to Justina to Margaret. So many people passing on that baton. Cam says, I would like to assist the station to continue its work and provide programs that are broadcasting so that people who may not be able to attend church due to illness or disability are able to access church on the airwaves. 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
8: 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These flat daddies have been taken to sports matches and attend kids' concerts. Mums complain that these flat daddies do not tidy up or pour drinks. On the positive side, they don't leave the toilet seat up, and if they break, you can fix them with sticky tape. 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Sometimes it's work or travel, but sometimes it's emotional and the absence of failing to connect. 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

0: Brendan Lake and a track called Count 'Em this morning on 96.3, playing 100% Christian music, and that includes the artist We Are Messengers. The frontman Darren Mulligan talking about the concept of home.
1: And it's just a song from a man who's homesick. You know, I'm an Irish man living in Nashville, kind of a stranger in the land, even though this is our home too. And I thought about it, I was like, I'm not sure where home is anymore. Is it Ireland? Is it America? Is it Scotland, where my wife is from? And really, what I found deep down in my soul was this idea that I'm not necessarily a citizen of anywhere, but I am a citizen of heaven. My future, my hope is assured. So in those days where it's hard to move, hard to get out of bed, hard to be me, I remember who I belong to.
0: Awesome message there. It's a Christian message, a Christian perspective, and that's something, dare say, you won't find anywhere else on the dial, particularly broadcasting here in Geelong. 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And if that's something you agree with, it's the second last day of our end of financial year fundraiser. 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Oh, I'm halfway.

0: We are messengers halfway home this morning playing 100% Christian music on what is the second last day of the end of the financial year appeal.
1: Yes, and I just think I love people. You know, people are what life is about. God created us and he wants to be in relationship with us and also with each other. And that's what the power of partnering is. God can give us what we need in a moment. God's not poor. So why doesn't he? I think it's so that we can all play the part that's on our hearts to do, so that we can be a family. We can be together in community. One person doing it doesn't help the rest of us to grow and to belong in that same way. When we give $5 to $5,000, we make something happen. Somebody who is giving and has also left a comment is Ruth. Now, Ruth has said, I'm a lonely lady with little money and no regular contact with friends. But through my relationship with Jesus, I feel so connected with all of you. So thank you. The station provides the encouragement that I sometimes do not receive anywhere else. You are my family. And with me throughout each day, especially in distress moments, reminding me of God to pray and that God exists in the world. So thank you, 96.3. That really moves my heart because there's people that have it so much harder and so much more isolated. And you think, oh, giving money to a radio station. Nope. You're giving money to broadcast hope to a lady just like that, like Ruth.
0: 52416550 is the number to call. 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
6: Henry Nouwen is a well-known Catholic priest who is a thinker and author. His reflections on life and the world of faith are often insightful and challenging. In one of his books, he writes that for humans, it is easier to be God than love God. We understand the term God to describe a being who is in control of life. God is the author of humanity and a creator of the world we live in. To love God is to give control to a greater being, to recognize a power and authority greater than ourselves, and to give deference to that control. Human nature finds it incredibly difficult to give up control and to defer to another. It is much more part of the nature of people in Western countries to take control, to define and determine our destinies. Nouwen is right. It is much easier to be God than to love God. While we love to be in control, it's actually loving God which fulfills our lives.
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0: Messy Me, Say I Won't. It's Christian music. 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
1: I love how it talks about hope. There is hope, even when it feels like everything is dark and gloomy and things aren't working out. When God plants a seed, it goes into dirt. It seems dark. The seed has to die. But it's not the end of the situation. The seed is the beginning of a situation. You have to always keep in mind that even though you feel bad right now, you feel like life has kind of dealt you a bad hand. If something's dying in your life, surrender it to God and know that He's going to work everything out together for your good. Because God doesn't waste any of the pain that we go through. It's only for a moment. The Bible talks about that the affliction that we go through cannot compare to the glory that's going to be revealed in us.
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1: Yes, so simple at the website. 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Yep. So the number again, Ewan?
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1: Now, there are so many people to thank, and I'm just looking at some names. We've got Catherine, right. Leah, Vicky,
0: yes,
1: Aaron and Anna. Just so good. We've also got Ruby. 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I've only recently discovered the station, and I can tell you that the music and teachings I've heard from the station have been a great blessing to me. 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How precious is that, Ruby? Thank you so much.
0: We have 10 minutes to go before 12 o'clock. 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

0: With the details, I'm Jaden James. Australia and Vanuatu are expected to sign a $500 million strategic partnership to help curb China's influence in the region. Prime Minister Anthony Albanese will hold talks with his Vanuatu counterpart in Canberra today. The government will likely commit additional funds to supporting the Pacific nation's economy. A security treaty is also expected to be ratified, making us their primary policing partner. A key Nationals MP is denying accusations the split with the Liberals on two separate occasions has turned off voters. New opinion polls reveal core support for the opposition has continued to dip to record lows. David Littleproud was the Nationals leader who blew up the coalition in May last year and again this January. He maintains the moves were necessary because the Liberals violated their agreement with the regional party.
1: We weren't the ones that broke the rules of the coalition. Susan Lee revoked the rules by abandoning all coalition policies, which is against our agreements. We protected the people we represent and we did the right thing. The fact that Susan Lee disrespected the coalition and the rules of the coalition is on her.
0: The Labor Party has overtaken One Nation in the latest polling. Victorian opposition leader Jess Wilson says more allegations of corruption on the state's big build are disgraceful. It's been revealed that despite a two-year attempted clean-out of corruption on major road and rail projects, gangland figure Mick Gatto is still being paid. Ms. Wilson says it only further vindicates the need for a royal commission.
2: The Premier has claimed time and time again she has zero tolerance. They are her words. So how does she explain that those underworld figures are still receiving payments, taxpayer-funded payments, this year? It is disgraceful conduct, but this Premier has no plan to fix it.
0: The Age is reporting more than a dozen corrupt subcontractors on Labor projects still have Mick Gatto on their payroll. Overseas, Venezuela's interim president is describing two back-to-back earthquakes as the most brutal natural catastrophe in the country's history. 33 people were pulled from the rubble alive over the weekend. Nearly 1,500 people have died in the disaster, while tens of thousands remain missing. The Evangelical Church of Iran has called on the international community to intervene after the Iranian regime moved to confiscate the assets of one of the last surviving Christian churches in the country. The congregation at St. Peter's, a Presbyterian church in Tehran, has been told that if they refuse to evacuate, they'll be jailed. Authorities recently inspected the church and its compound and gave residents 3 weeks to leave. They are mostly Armenians and Assyrians. The International Society for Human Rights is seeking a presidential appeal over the indefinite jailing of a Vietnamese Christian. The 56-year-old man has been in prison for 6 years simply because he joined an unregistered evangelical church. The court accused him of attempting to overthrow the government. His exact sentence has never been made public. In sport, the Socceroos face Egypt on Saturday. Connor Metcalf says they're confident that they can progress to the round of 16.
3: We're all buzzing just to have this amazing achievement and be able to be in this knockout stage. So we're fully confident, and I think after the, you know, our performances, I think we've got a really good shot.
0: In the World Cup today, Canada has defeated South Africa in the first knockout match of the tournament. Canada secured a 1-0 victory in the 92nd minute of the match. And in the NRL, Pat Carrigan is set to make his comeback from an ankle injury in next week's State of Origin decider. Queensland have named Carrigan to play off the bench as the Maroons chase a drought-breaking win at Suncorp Stadium. That's the latest Vision National News. I'm Jaden James.
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7: Around Geelong today, reaching a maximum of 16, overnight lows of 13 before a top of 14 for your Tuesday with light rain expected throughout the course of it. And much the same on Wednesday, light rain, top of 15 degrees, top of 13 for your Wednesday.
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7: 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My God, Psalm 42, verse 1.
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1: In this bulletin, the federal government to sign a defence deal with Vanuatu and more allegations of corruption on Victoria's Big Build.

absolutely needed in this moment. Between Christian songs, 100% of it here on 96.3, we're actually in the midst, in fact, we're on the tail end of the end of the financial year fundraiser. It finishes tomorrow, end of day. And this hour, we are really hoping to make the most of it together. 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

0: is Aidan King and Hallelujah. It's 100% Christian music you're listening to. 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
1: Oh, I want to give some shout outs to some friends I've never met.
0: Okay.
1: It's very exciting. Daniel, Jeffrey, Men Represent, Andrew, Don. Wow, amazing. Then we've got some ladies, Susie and Lyndall and Susanna, Kerry, Natasha. So many people giving, really appreciating every single one of you. Giving towards each other, which I think is really amazing. I've got Debbie who has left a comment when she's given on the website, 96.3.com.au. 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When I see the fruit of the Spirit working in my family as we all listen, I get so encouraged. The music has spoken calm and peace into my troubled granddaughter's life during the 12 months of crisis and trauma. And the teaching programs have spoken directly to my need for years. So regardless of how old you are or what your life looks like, I'm giving and I want to ask you, can you do the same thing? Debbie, thank you.
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1: I think the world is getting darker and, I don't know, more evil. 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And that's what people need. People need hope. And they need to put their trust in Jesus, what Jesus is promising. I am with you every moment of your life. I'm with you. Just reach out to me and I will give you strength.
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0: 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And Joe, there's a massive opportunity happening for around about 35 minutes.
1: Yes, there is a family from Highton. I tell you what, there are so many people who have caught on to, they want to inspire other people.
0: Yeah.
1: It does bring an enthusiasm, I tell you. But this family from Highton said, you know what, I think we have the capacity to do something like that. So they've asked, could they do that in this hour with not long to go? 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Thank you so much. I love to read out comments of the whys that people donate. Graham came into the studios and gave $200 and said, I'm hoping and praying that many who may not know what faith and the real love of Jesus looks like find it through 96.3 and meet Jesus.
0: 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That's 5241 6550. 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
4: If you're one of those people who speed up across traffic lights, you may like to know there are new cameras at intersections across the state. If you're lucky, you'll only be snapped twice. One snap if you're speeding, another snap if you run the red. If you're not so lucky, you'll get a third snap. Think twice before running a red. Here's Carl Faze with the Daily Nudge.
5: Like many people, I can remember being bullied at high school. I was often the target of those who wanted to throw their weight around. Bullying continues in our schools and community today, but it's radically changing. 42% of kids say that they are bullied, but not in the playground, rather in cyberspace. This harassment now occurs via email, instant messaging, SMS, or spreading rumours online. The intriguing part of the new cyberbullying is that it's no longer the big, buff-headed boys, but rather it's those who are smaller and weaker than their victims. As one newspaper article says, the thug waiting behind the bike shed has been replaced by the anonymous bully who can reach his or her victim 24 hours a day from just about any location. The mode may change, but the attitude's the same. Bullying online or physical threat is another example of our brokenness and our need for the grace of God.
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Micah Tyler, I See Grace. This afternoon, we play 100% Christian music. We also see every gift that comes into this radio station during the second last day of the end of the financial year fundraiser matched dollar for dollar thanks to a family in Highton. Now, I am going to be having a chat to a member of the team by the name of Joe Chapman, who's going to keep us updated with how this match is going just after this next Christian song. Between now and then, of course, don't hesitate to play your part. Second last day at the end of the financial year fundraiser, and every gift is mentioned being matched dollar for dollar. Could you be that next person to call up on 5241 6550 or 963.com?

0: massive opportunity happening right now. Not only is it the second last day of the end of the financial year fundraiser, but it's actually a massive opportunity thanks to a family in Highton.
1: Yes. This family, they're saying that they're going to stick their necks out, do something a bit different. They're going to match as well. They've been inspired by many who've done it previously. Mm-hmm. They'd love to do it themselves. They've got that capacity, matching what you give in this hour, but it's almost coming up to the news.
2: Yeah.
1: I love this very simple comment from Ronald, who gave their donation or his donation. I'm a pensioner who wishes I could give much more. I love all of the programs and the music and the heartbeat behind the station. It doesn't matter the amount that you give. It matters that you belong and join in to what's happening. We're partnering with God's ministry. Not Ewan's, not mine, not anybody else's. It's God's ministry that we get to be part of. I also love what Maggie said. She said, I only listen to this station. The radio is constantly on for company. I started listening to you solely 3 years ago because I got tired of other rubbish content on stations that didn't lift me up. And I just wanted to find relatable friends and I found you. Thank you. That's pretty special. That's pretty awesome.
0: Yeah, it certainly is. And with only, 15 minutes to go before 1 o'clock, could you play your part. Our family in Highton, they want to encourage you as well. In these 15 minutes, every gift is being matched dollar for dollar. Time's running out with the end of financial year fundraiser. With the match, could be your perfect opportunity to be that next person to call up and give on 5241 6550 or 963.com.

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1: In this bulletin, public hearings continue into the Royal Commission for Anti-Semitism and record-breaking temperatures in Europe. With more, I'm Jaden James. The third block of public hearings for the Royal Commission on Anti-Semitism and Social Cohesion will focus on the media industry. Bondi survivor Arsen Ostrovsky, who was shot in the terror attack, is among the witnesses who will give evidence. Counsel assisting Richard Lancaster has told the inquiry fake images of Mr. Ostrovsky were circulated in the wake of the tragedy.
2: Within a day, deepfake images were created and posted across several social media platforms, which showed artificially generated scenes in which he was depicted as laughing while his face was painted with red makeup, as though he was faking his injury.
1: The inquiry will now focus

0: on the prevalence of anti-Semitism on social media platforms and traditional media sources. Opposition leader Angus Taylor is urging his colleagues to be patient as he tries to reset the coalition. Two new opinion polls show core support for the party continues to flounder at record lows. Mr. Taylor is also struggling to make any inroad as preferred Prime Minister against Anthony Albanese and Pauline Hanson. He says there's clearly more work to do to win back voter trust.
1: You can't turn around a tanker in a few months. We have to just keep working and plugging away at axing Labor's toxic taxes, scrapping net zero, at ending mass migration, at putting Australians first. I know that's what Australians want to see.
0: The polls both show support for One Nation has faltered, with its primary vote at 29%. A public inquiry into the contentious AUKUS defence deal will be warned Australia is not prepared for any potential nuclear accident. Hearings are being held in Perth today, with speakers including former Federal Defence Minister Linda Reynolds. Former public health official Colin Hughes is warning that local emergency services aren't equipped to protect West Australians in the event of an accident or attack. Temperature records have been broken in several European countries as an unprecedented heatwave continues. Germany marked a new record for the third day in a row on Sunday, reaching 41.1 degrees. Poland also reached an all-time high of 40.5. France's public health agency says the country has recorded 1,000 more daily deaths than expected during the worst 3 days of a record-breaking heatwave. This week, a group of Australian Anglican gap year students head to Fiji on a month-long outreach and cultural immersion program. Organised by the Youth Works Ministry, its core mission is to empower young Christian leaders to share the gospel, partner with local churches and serve communities while deepening their own faith. The teenage missionaries will visit villages and the capital Suva. The Christian University at the centre of a mini-revival on American college campuses 3 years ago has been rejected by the United Methodist Church. The church of 8 million members has removed Asbury Theological Seminary from its list of approved seminaries after 80 years. The Kentucky Seminary disagreed with the church's endorsement of a non-biblical policy on sexuality. It said it affirmed marriage as sanctioned by God. In sport, Aussie tennis players are getting ready for day one of Wimbledon. Craig Gabriel is there.
2: Alexander Vukic will be the first Australian on court for this year's Wimbledon. The Sydney sider has a difficult match as he plays young American Jensen Brooksby. Adam Walton and Rinki Hijikata play towards the end of day one. Walton takes on promising Croat Dino Prismic, and Hijikata, who made the quarters at Queen's Club, will face Dutchman Jesper de Jong. Also later in the day will be Darek Asadkina. She faces the British wildcard Mimi Zhu, and Dasha needs a win.
0: Craig Gabriel reporting. And in soccer, Canada is into the World Cup round of 16 after a 1-0 win over South Africa. That's the latest Vision National News. I'm Jaden James.
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4: And now across Geelong, Werribee and the Surf Coast, it's the 96.3 four-day forecast.
5: Weather around Geelong, it is reaching a maximum of 16, overnight lows of 13. It's up of 14 for your Tuesday, light rain in the morning. Wednesday, max of 15. Showers actually expected throughout the day there. And Thursday, max of 13 degrees, cloudy day expected.
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5: Good afternoon. It's passing 1 o'clock. 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

0: 96.3 plays 100% Christian music. The artist Seth Salinas' Won't Start Now is just about to play. It's a lovely track talking about how God hasn't let us down in the past. He's gotten us through some of the most difficult circumstances we've had to face, and he won't let us down even right now if you're in the thick of a difficult season at the moment. 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
1: I've never seen a morning the sun forgot to rise. In every single detail, you're faithful every time. 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

0: Slater, Won't Start Now, this afternoon, 100% Christian music continues. And don't forget, we only are here offering the Christian perspective because, well, days like this, it's a massive day. Tomorrow's the last day at the end of the financial year fundraiser. And it's music, like you just heard by Seth Slater, that makes us so unique and important to stay on air.
1: I remember writing this song in a season where I felt like I was just seeing God's faithfulness all over the place. I was seeing it in relationships, job, like opportunities, just Jesus stuff all over the place. And it was just like, man, like I really can sing this because I believe it. Like this is so, this is who God is. And I love the fact that I can worship him and praise him, that this is, you know, that he is who he says he is. And this is awesome.
0: It's a massive day today. 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
6: What happens when we die? Though we can't be fully sure, the Holy Spirit has given us glimpses of heaven through John's visions in Scripture. No more tears, disease, or death. I'm Tanya Harris of God Conversations. It's intriguing that thousands of people who have clinically died and returned to life back up John's experiences of heaven. Reports tell us that those who were crippled in life were seen walking, the blind had sight, and the disabled were fully whole. Even the elderly appear at their best. The natural world was affected too. One person picked a flower, and when they put it down, it began growing again. There is so much to hope for. As the Apostle Paul wrote, all of creation groans with expectation for God's heavenly kingdom. As good as this life may be, the best is still to come. 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

0: 96.3 supports community. 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People are listening in and giving financially at the tail end, the fourth quarter of our end of financial year appeal.
1: To change a community, you've got to change one person first, and then the second person, then a household, then a street, and then the community, and then a suburb, and then a town, and then a city.
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Talking and Country with Miracle this afternoon. Hey, we play 100% Christian music here on 96.3. Today is an absolutely huge day for us. Tomorrow is the end of the financial year fundraiser. Today is crunch time. It's the start of the fourth quarter, the final moments to get this done together. And if you'd like to be a last minute legend and play your part, if you've been putting it off, well, we really don't have much opportunity to keep doing that. 5241 6550 is the number to call. And quite honestly, that could be your $10 gift. That could be your $50. That could be your $500. That could be your $5,000 gift. It's just everyone in community playing their part. Could you be that next person? 5241 6550 or it's at the website quick and easy at 963.com.au.

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4: 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The complaint was not about the amount of work, the pressure that they were under, or the expectations to perform. No, the complaint was that the student was not allowed to do a double major in biology and English and cram this into 3 years instead of four. For Harry Dean, this was a new form of madness. The paper he wrote encouraged the students to slow down, enjoy the whole experience of Harvard, and that empty time is not a vacuum to be filled. Maybe you, like I, need to hear that advice, to slow down and enjoy life, to experience the love of your family and the beautiful things that life has to offer. A relationship with God is only found in the quiet moments when you allow God to impact you. Why not make time for God today?
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1: 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I love how gentle you are with the music. 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Always positive, keeps my head right all day, and also, I just love it.
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$1 opportunity. It comes along now and again, but particularly in these last couple of days, they do like to pop up, or I should say families here in Geelong like to put up their hand and say, I'll be that next person to match every gift that comes into the radio station dollar for dollar. We are getting closer and closer to the end of the financial year. That's tomorrow. And so this is an awesome opportunity. 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The number to call, be that first person to have their gift matched dollar for dollar for the next 20 minutes, 5241 6550, or you can be that first person on the website, and it's absolutely anything being matched at 96.3.com.au.

0: 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And if you'd like to play your part in conjunction alongside this family for the next 15 minutes, that is exactly what's happening. 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
1: When there was a time when I was actually in ministry and I was coming out of ministry, and there was a period of quite extensive and quite excessive grief, and it was a really tough time, really challenging, and it would offer me that comfort and that companionship. And then working through that grief, there's been moments of sort of what ifs and fears, false fears if you like, anxieties. And the only way for me to process that alone in the car would be to turn on the radio, turn it up, and turn that pain into praise and that anxiety into adoration.
0: I absolutely love that from Deb sharing why she supports this radio station. 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
1: In this bulletin, One Nation takes a dip in latest polling and growing concerns over AFL players being diagnosed with a brain disease. Good afternoon, I'm Jaden James. Two new opinion polls show support for One Nation has faltered as Labor regains its lead. Michael Packey has the details.
2: In another sign of the volatility in federal politics, the latest News poll and Redbridge survey both show One Nation has taken a hit as the minor party comes under greater policy scrutiny following its meteoric rise. Its core support is down to 29%. Labor is back on top in the 30s, while the News poll has the coalition's primary vote at an historic low of 17%. Voter support for Anthony Albanese has improved, but people still haven't forgiven the Prime Minister over his broken election promises. One Nation leader Pauline Hanson has also experienced a drop in her personal popularity, as has the opposition's Angus Taylor.
1: Michael Packey with that report. The corporate watchdog is urging all superannuation trustees to take immediate steps to strengthen member protections and oversight practices. An ASIC review has identified persistent failures by trustees to conduct checks on fee advice documents and to monitor high-risk superactivity. A concussion researcher says more needs to be done

0: to educate AFL players about chronic traumatic encephalopathy. Concussion Legacy Foundation Australia's Professor Alan Pearce has been studying the brains of AFL players. He says the sport needs to have specific CTE protocol.
1: That would involve things like trying to reduce exposure in children and adolescent athletes, exposure in contact training, so having limits, and having a specific protocol around CTE. And we're putting all our research investments and funding into concussion, but very little, if any, into CTE.
0: The brain disease is linked to repeated head knocks, with 33 Australian rules players diagnosed with the condition. A Western Australian family is demanding a coronial investigation into the death of their 8-year-old month baby at a regional hospital last year. A clinical review identified 3 clinical issues with the care Willow Horn received, which the report said may have led to the outcome. The head of the Australian Christian Lobby, Michelle Pearce, has indicated another Babies Born Alive bill is about to be introduced into federal parliament to protect tiny survivors of failed abortions. The ACL is currently seeking donations of thousands of baby booties that will be laid out in front of Parliament in August. Ms. Pearce told Vision Radio each one will represent a precious life lost.
2: So our Baby Booties campaign, which is people all around the nation who sew these booties, send them in. We lay them out in a cross on the lawns in front of federal parliament. We're hoping this will occur at the same time as another bill is presented in the House of Representatives to protect the human rights of babies who survive abortions.
0: Booties can be sewn, knitted or crocheted and sent to the ACL by August the 5th. In sport, Blues coach Laurie Daly admits it was a difficult decision to cut Brian To'o out of his side for next week's State of Origin decider. The 4-time premiership winner hasn't missed a match since his first appearance in 2021 and will make room for the Dolphins' Jack Bostock to make his debut. Daly says To'o is one of his favourite players.
3: He's given great service to New South Wales and I'm sure he'll be back, but just for this game, we just feel like we just needed to make that change. As I said, Jack's a young man, gets his opportunity and we expect him to play well.
0: Last night in the NRL, the Knights beat the West Tigers 12-6. And in tennis, 4 Aussies will be in action on day 1 at Wimbledon. Alexander Vukic, Adam Walton, Rinki Hijikata and Daria Kasatkina start their campaigns tonight. That's the latest Vision National News. I'm Jaden James.
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5: And now across Geelong, Werribee and the Surf Coast, it's the 96.3 4-day forecast.
6: Weather around Geelong, it is reaching a maximum of 16, overnight lows of 13. It's up to 14 for your Tuesday, light rain in the morning. Wednesday, max of 15. Showers actually expected throughout the day there. And Thursday, max of 13 degrees, cloudy day expected.
5: God's handbook to life.
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6: Hope you're having a marvelous afternoon. It's passing 2 o'clock. You are listening to Christian music here on 96.3. It's my final hour behind the mic for what is, well, crunch time, I dare say. Tomorrow is the end of the financial year fundraiser. It's my final hour for this afternoon. And so definitely here to encourage you to play your part. $50, more than enough. $500, $5,000, $50,000. 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

are going to be hearing from a listener by the name of Julie as to why she has gotten involved with this Christian community radio station inside the next 5 minutes. 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That's tomorrow, end of day, where it finishes up. 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How many?

0: Such a beautiful song by Megan Woods and The Truth this afternoon. Playing 100% Christian music is 96.3 on what is a massive day. It's crunch time, I dare say. The final quarter, because the end of the financial year fundraiser finishes up tomorrow.
1: I drive my grandkids around a lot and I have it on. And one time my grandson, he said, put the music on, Nana. And I put it on and I put it on their station, like something modern. And he said, no, Nana, your music. And I could see his spirit was just really touched. He really wanted to hear. I could just see it soften his spirit. It was ministering to him.
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7: 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The moment you write anyone or anything off as just the label you use to describe them, your world becomes condensed into a very small, bland and predictable place. 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

absolutely love this song. Thank God I do. Lauren Daigle. This afternoon we play 100% Christian music, and that continues on the, I was going to say grand final eve. It is the day before the end of the financial year fundraiser comes to a close. And if you're a big sports fan, then that analogy fits. Could you join the team? Could you get involved and be a last quarter legend by playing your part? Whatever that is, $50, $20, $500, $5,000. It's everyone coming together to offer a tax-deductible gift. 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

0: Justin Michael, that is Geelong local talent. You're listening to 96.3, your Christian community radio station. And, well, just a friendly reminder, we are not yet there being fully financed by the end of the financial year, which is tomorrow. But with your help, we will get so, so much closer. And before you think your gift doesn't matter, what you have isn't enough, that's absolutely a lie.
1: Everything matters. I didn't give because I was ashamed. How can I ring up and give you $2 or $5? Like, it's not enough. $2 and $5.05 adds it up. It's been that eye-opener that this is so vitally important, that those days when I didn't think I was enough. I couldn't save you, right? I couldn't support you. What could I do? I don't have a coffee to give away. I don't buy coffee. I didn't have anything to take off my budget. Anything would have helped. Because without a place like this, when you go through travesties, when you go through hardships in life, where else are you going to get it?
0: Thank you so much to Mel playing her part. And listen, you can do the same. Every gift is so significant. And if everyone plays their part together, we will get there by end of day tomorrow. So could you be that next person to give what is on your heart on 5241 6550. That's 5241 6550. 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
5: In what ways do cults differ from Christianity? Cults are generally exclusive, teaching that only their group has the truth about God. Secondly, they have peculiar beliefs, usually given by their leader, and these beliefs differ to the Bible. Thirdly, cults use but redefine biblical language. Words such as grace, heaven, hell, and even spirit mean something quite different in a cult. Essentially, there are four major teachings where cults differ from classical Christianity. The first is the nature of God. Most cults deny the Trinity. Secondly, the identity of Jesus. Many deny that Jesus is God the Son. Thirdly, they regard the Bible differently to Christians who hold that it is divinely inspired and uniquely authoritative. But without exception, all cults have a different view of salvation and claim that only those who keep their rules will go to heaven, whereas the Bible says that salvation is by God's grace, freely given to those who ask. I'm Andrew Corbett.
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I'm behind the mic for the next 15 or so minutes before 3 o'clock, before Joy kicks me out of the studios at 3, and I am here to invite you. 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

0: 96.3 plays 100% Christian music in the lead up to, well, tomorrow. It finishes up the end of the day. Tomorrow is the end of the financial year fundraiser. So this is quite truly the last quarter, the final moments. Could you play your part?
1: Whenever I listen to this, the music, well, before I had a second job now, because I serve as a pastor at my church, but I would take him to school runs, and I'd be hearing them tapping to the music. And there are an occasion where I actually hear them singing lyrics that I know are from Christian songs. This is really great because I know that these songs are building life and faith into them, as opposed to the songs that you hear on the other station. I mean, I'm not going to say it's bad music, but I'd rather have songs that actually build scripture, build a testimony, and just build something into them that's going to last a lifetime. And it's actually, I know it's going to build into families as well who need this as well in the community. So, yeah.
0: Thank you, John, for playing your part, sharing your why behind giving. And listen, I'm jumping out of the station, the studio, I should say, finishing up my 10 till 3. But as I do and make way for Joy, the drive show from 3 o'clock, really just encouraging you and two other people. So three people being the next three to wave the Christian radio flag, to really support what you're listening to, having a Christian radio station broadcasting here in Geelong. 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Have a great arvo. 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She's on air from 3 o'clock. But yeah, that number to call, you and two other people, 5241-6550. 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
1: In this bulletin, the deal signed between Australia and Vanuatu. Most states still struggling with debt and rescue efforts continuing in Venezuela. With more, I'm Gareth Stafford. Australia and Vanuatu have signed a landmark security treaty following months of negotiations. Prime Minister Anthony Albanese inked their Nakamal agreement alongside his Vanuatu counterpart in Canberra. Mr. Albanese says the agreement will benefit both countries.
2: Our agreement reflects and confirms Australia's role as Vanuatu's largest and most comprehensive economic, security and development partner, a responsibility that we take seriously.
1: The deal will see us become Port Vila's primary policing partner and protect the Pacific nation from being used as a foreign military base. New figures show every state and territory except WA will be forced to rein in spending as soaring debt drives up interest costs. Victoria is expected to be hit the hardest, with debt forecast to reach almost $291 billion by 2030, and interest payments topping $12 billion a year. An airline worker has been charged with importing a quantity of drugs into Melbourne Airport. Border Force officers found white powder concealed within the lining of 12 tote bags, which returned positive readings for heroin. The 26-year-old Thai national will face court in September, charged with importing a marketable quantity of a border-controlled drug. Thousands of international rescue workers are still searching rubble in Venezuela following twin earthquakes. 33 people were pulled from the rubble alive over the weekend, but nearly 1,500 are confirmed dead and tens of thousands remain missing. The BBC's Orla Guerin says locals in one of the hardest hit areas are frustrated with the response effort.
3: When we arrived here, we did expect to see rescue efforts ongoing. None of that was here. What we found was simply local people who have been trying their hardest for the last few days and nights, staying here, sleeping in the streets, trying to move rubble, in many cases with nothing more than their bare

0: hands, and there is a huge sense that the state has completely let them down.
1: That report, courtesy of the BBC. Texas has become the first US state to require public school students to read the Bible with a required list of books, chapters, and verses. The State Board of Education enshrined Christianity as part of its classroom instruction for all 5.5 million students in state schools. Biblical concepts and figures are embedded in the curriculum. The board insists mandatory lessons on Bible figures such as Jesus, Abraham, and Moses are designed to help children develop moral compasses and not to evangelize. Leaders of other religions are challenging the plan. The General Assembly of the Presbyterian Church in America has voted against allowing women to serve as ordained deacons. It's the second largest Presbyterian denomination in the US and the biggest conservative reformed denomination with 400,000 members. To sport, and in the AFL, North Melbourne midfielder Harry Sheezel says it's crazy that the Roos' current winning streak is the best of his career. The club's 14-point win over Essendon yesterday was their third in a row and the best winning sequence since 2019. Sheezel says Arden Street is a great place to be after signing a contract extension until the end of 2032.
2: Yeah, I love the club. I love everyone involved in the club. I have no doubt in where we're heading in the direction of the club. The playing group's great. And I just want to be a part of a successful group. And I really see the future with us and know we can get there.
1: The Roos take on Port Adelaide on Sunday as they look for their fourth straight win, something that hasn't happened for them since 2016. And Wimbledon action will kick off tonight with Alexander Vukic, Adam Walton and Daria Katsikina amongst the Australians on court. That's the latest Vision National News. I'm Gareth Stafford.
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6: And a very good afternoon to you. If you're heading up to Melbourne this afternoon on the Princes Freeway, nice smooth run right into the city. Heading through to the city exits, just a minor delay. Not a bad run onto the South Eastern Freeway if you're going that far. Heading outbound over the Westgate Bridge, nice and clear. And no delays heading back through Geelong on the Princes Freeway as well. Got a breakdown northbound on the Ring Road. It's halfway between the Hamilton and Midland Highway exits. No delays, just receiving caution. Shattered Avenue just starting to build down Aberdeen Street. Latrobe Terrace flowing nicely through town. Port Arlington Road, good run outbound today, so to the Bellarine Highway. Torquay Road, bit of traffic around Pioneer Road, Grovedale. Otherwise, not too busy. Good run if you're heading on down to Torquay, Surf Coast Highway. I'm Jase at your latest traffic on 96.3.
7: And now across Geelong, Werribee and the Surf Coast, it's the 96.3 four-day forecast.
8: Cloudy across Geelong today with a top of 16 degrees. There's a medium chance of a shower later today. Tomorrow we've got a high of 15 with showers, a low of 10. Wednesday similar with a little bit of a temperature spike with a high of 17. And Thursday much the same but dropping to 8 degrees.
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8: Psalm 42, verse 1. As the deer pants for streams of water, so my soul longs after you. That's from the Bible, Psalm 42, verse 1.
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8: Hello, hello. Oh my goodness, we are just around the corner. We are wrapping up this fundraiser. I'm Joy Ravella and I'm so excited to be with you. I'm not normally in on a Thursday afternoon, but like I said, this is a really, really special day. Now, we are at the end of financial year appeal and so many people have jumped on board giving. And I realized I just said Thursday. I should mention I am pregnant and I'm sleep deprived because I've got a 6-month-old baby as well. So we are on Monday. There we go. I'll just clarify for anyone who's super confused. Now, to clarify things, the number to call if you'd like to give, don't wait for me to finish talking, is 5241 6550 or 963.com.au. Just like Linda, who's given Nineveh. Thank you to Monica. Thank you to Gemma. And thank you to Stephen. Thank you so much to everyone who has given up until this point because it's going to take every single individual jumping on board, playing their part, doing what they can. Now, I mentioned a little bit earlier that I'm in the season of life, all about children, all about babies. And if you are a parent and you're doing, you know, this whole school holiday thing, usually at around this time, you're doing the school pickups. It's a bit crazy at this time. You might be experiencing a little bit more peace, but that doesn't mean you stop parenting. It doesn't mean you stop looking after your children, praying for the best of them. And this Christian radio station enables you to have that third parent, so to speak. As much as we'd love to be there for our kids 24/7, we can't. And how good is it to have this station playing songs during the car rides? How good is it to have this station reminding them that God it loves them and God is there for them? We want to continue doing that, and we want to continue doing that in the heart of Geelong, a local Christian radio station, not just for you, but for your children, those you love the most. So if you haven't yet given, end of financial year is just around the corner. In fact, we are wrapping this up tomorrow. It's not too late for you to give. 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

0: because we need songs that are wholesome with words that are appropriate for our lives, that putting you in the right direction for the future, because our future is based on what we learn as children, I believe, and you have to grow on that, build on that.
1: It is 96.3 on air, on purpose. I love what Gail had to share just then. She's talking about words shaping us and how the words we listen to as children shape us into the adults we grow to be. I'm so thankful and grateful. And I really, when I say grateful, I am truly grateful that we have access to Christian radio. Now, I know you can't see me, so I'll describe you how I look a little bit. I'm originally from India. And moved to New Zealand when I was about 1 year old, and then moved to Australia about 6 years ago now. I met my husband here. I've got a child, another one on the way. And every now and then I get the opportunity to go back to India. And can I just say, Christian radio really doesn't exist in the way it does here. Churches, the way in which they can operate, Christian schools, all of these things that we just see and they're just part of our everyday life. My goodness, in other countries and other parts of the world, you cannot have the same experience. Everything is so much harder. And I feel like people in those parts of the world, because they have this sense of gratitude, because it's so precious and so rare, no one wants to see it go out. And because that's a real possibility, that the station, the TV channel, whatever it is, that Christian service is under threat. We live in an amazing nation where we have access to this, where our children have access to this. And it can be so easy to just sit back and think, yeah, it'll be here tomorrow. Yeah, someone else will give. But the reality is we don't know what tomorrow holds. We don't know what our children will face tomorrow. But what we do know is that we have a God who loves them. We've got a Christian radio station right here, a local one, 96.3, that exists 24/7. So I really want to encourage and challenge you as parents to step up and give on behalf of your children. What I'd actually really like to see is I'd love for you to give a donation amount for each child in your family, and not just parents. I'm talking to the grandparents, the aunties, the uncles. I'm talking about maybe you are a Sunday school teacher. If you've got children in your lives that you love and you want them to grow up with the right words, carving and shaping them into the people that God has called them to be, step up and give now. Let's say you're going to give $100 for each child and you've got three kids. 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Parents, grandparents, aunties, uncles, it's on you to ensure we stay on air and on purpose.

96.3, it gets better. Josh Wilson, one of the many Christian songs we have on the station, designed to just get you going, have a boost, have a bit of a joy refill. It's 96.3 on air on purpose. We are wrapping up our end of financial year appeal tomorrow. Can you imagine what that song would mean to someone who is in a dark valley season? We're going through a really challenging time in terms of their health, their finances, maybe their kids are just, you know, not following the path they had hoped, and feeling that sense of hopelessness. And then they listen to that song and it reminds them that life's going to get better, that God's got something good for you, to stay in it, to stay hopeful, to stay faithful. And where else can you get that except on this Christian radio station? I want to thank Eugene and Krista, who've just given in the last 10. Thank you so much, Eugene and Krista. I love it when families give. I love it when parents give. And we're actually doing that bit of a hyper focus right now. I know we're in the school holidays, but usually this is kind of like the car time with your kids. So I'm asking all parents, grandparents, uncles, aunties to step up and to give a donation on behalf of each child in your family. 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

0: remember that you cannot take anything with you to heaven except other people. We spend all our money on the latest gadgets, this, that, and the other thing, stuff that's going to, you know, you can't take it with you. You can take other people by sharing the word.
1: Mm. I love, love, love what Maxine had to share. She said, you can't take anything to heaven other than the other people. It's 96.3. We are on air on purpose. And that's our purpose in a nutshell right there, to ensure that we can take as many individuals with us to a beautiful, beautiful place. And there are some real difficult times and real challenges we can face in this lifetime. But to have that hope, to know that this is our temporary home, to know that there is a something else on the other side so much bigger than what we experience here and now, can change the way we live our lives today. That's what 96.3 here is all about. We are on air on purpose. We want to ensure that every single individual knows that there is a hope, knows that there is an eternity and a God of eternity for them. Their life just doesn't end here. It's not meaningless, but it has purpose. That's why we're fundraising, and that's why we'd like to, not like to, we need to stay on air for those who need that hope. Now, the end of financial year is wrapping up tomorrow, in fact, and these are the final hours, and it's so important that for those of you who haven't yet given, you step up and give. There's two ways to do that. You can jump onto the website 96.3.com.au, or you can give us a call on 5241 6550. And as you give, would you think about what Maxine said? We don't take anything we have with us to heaven aside from the people we impact.
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4: Good afternoon. In stories making news, coalition MPs say they're backing opposition leader Angus Taylor, even though the party's primary vote has hit a record low. The latest news poll shows core support is down to 17%, way behind One Nation and Labor. The third block of public hearings for the Royal Commission on Anti-Semitism and Social Cohesion is focusing on the media industry. The inquiry will now focus on the prevalence of anti-Semitism on social media platforms and traditional media sources. Former Australian of the Year Professor Richard Scollier will be remembered at a state funeral at the Sydney Opera House next month. The pioneering cancer specialist died earlier this month at the age of 59 after a three-year battle with brain cancer. And in Sport Canada is the first team through to the round of 16 at the FIFA World Cup after a 1-0 win over South Africa. The Canucks taking until the 92nd minute to break the deadlock. I'm Gareth Stafford, and those are the latest news and sport headlines.
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5: It's a nice smooth run heading up to Melbourne this afternoon on the Princess Freeway. If you're heading into the city, good run over the West Gate, but slows up once you get to the Bolte Bridge and through the city exits onto the Southeastern Freeway. About a 5-minute delay through there. Outbound over the West Gate, nice and clear, and no delays heading back from Laverton through Werribee onto Geelong for the Princess Freeway. Still got that breakdown northbound on the Ring Road. It's between the Hamilton and Midland Highway exits. No delays, just proceed with caution. Shannon Avenue starting to build down to Aberdeen Street at Utah. Latrobe Terrace building through town, but not too bad at the moment. Port Arlington Road, slight delay outbound through East Geelong. Got some roadworks on again today. Bellarine Highway is fairly good. So to the Surf Coast Highway to Torquay. I'm Jase at your latest traffic on 96.3.
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Claire Leslie with Original and such a beautiful message, beautiful song on your Monday drive. I'm Joy Ravella and I want to do a shout out to Helen from Hoppers Crossing. Helen, thank you so much for giving to this station. You can say, as this next song plays from Matthew West, that you are a part of powering this song. You are a part of powering Christian radio here in Geelong. We love you. Thank you. And if you want to join Helen, head on over to the website 963.com.au.

0: close to radio has the opportunity just to really transform lives. And I think it's something about good songs that have a, you know, meaning to them can really set your theological foundation. Like, it can really help you understand what you believe and what it is that you believe.
1: 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And that's what people need. People need hope. And they need to put their trust in Jesus.
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3: 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And it's an encouraging thing constantly. 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

0: 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And you get hooked in as you listen. 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
2: 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That's invaluable. 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
5: 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The Apostle Paul said, "Command them to do good, to be rich in good deeds, and to be generous and willing to share." You see, money is for doing good. When we look at what is going on in the world at the moment, with all the wars, which has led to a massive spike in prices of fuel and other goods, many people are doing it tough. And so as Christians, we have a massive opportunity to use our money to bless those in our communities and to demonstrate God's love to hurting people. So today, I want to encourage you to give to the ministry of 96.3 FM via their on-air, on-purpose appeal. 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

Whenever I listen to the music, before I had a second job now, because I serve as a pastor at my church, but I would take them to school runs, and I'd be hearing them tapping to the music. And there are an occasion where I actually hear them singing lyrics that I know are from Christian songs from 1963. And I said, this is really great, because I know that these songs are building life and faith into them, as opposed to the songs that you hear on the other station. I mean, I'm not going to say it's bad music, but I'd rather have songs that actually build scripture, build a testimony, and just build something into them that's going to last a lifetime. And it's actually, and I know it's going to build into families as well. Who

0: need this as well in the community. So yeah.
1: Massive shout out to Helen, Eugene and Krista, Claire, Michael, Linda, and so many others who have given over the last little while to keep 96.3 on air. Hello, I'm Joy Ravella, and I'm not normally in on a Monday afternoon, but it is such a special time, and you are listening at such a critical time. The end of financial year is tomorrow, and that's when we wrap up this fundraiser. And right now, looking for you, if you haven't yet given, or maybe you have already and you want to give more, to step up and donate your best gift to the station. And I love that story John shared about his kids and how they're listening to the station. And as they listen, it soaks in and they start singing and then it comes out of them. I've got a little baby boy and we went to a family event over the weekend and we noticed how he was playing with the other children. And he was doing this funny thing where he was leaning forward with his eyes wide open, his mouth open and his eyebrows up. And then he would like lean back and then he'd lean back forward again and kind of look shocked. And both of us were thinking, what on earth is he doing? And then it dawned on us, oh, that's us when we play peekaboo. He was watching what we were doing. He was soaking it in. And that became his vocabulary. That became his way of living and acting and being in the world. And I pray and I hope that as he grows up, he will always have access to Christian stations like this that play 100% Christian music. That is something so special about 96.3. If you're a parent or if you've got children in your life and you want them to be imitators of the word, they have to be hearing the word. And what better way than to play Christian music that's infused with scripture? When you give, you are supporting the ministry of God's word going out to an entire generation, getting into their bones and helping them live a godly life. And goodness, don't the next generation need that? If you're passionate about the next generation, you're passionate about Christian music, passionate maybe about Toby Mac's music. This one's coming up. Lord, it feels good. And man, it feels good to give. 96.3.com.au to make your donation.

96.3, Toby Mac, Lord, it feels good. As we head towards 4 o'clock, it's going to feel good to give to the station. End of financial year is tomorrow and your chance still on the clock. 5241 6550. 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
1: In this bulletin, Labor's popularity improves in the polls, the AUKUS inquiry continues, and changes made ahead of the Origin decider. With more, I'm Gareth Stafford. The Albanese government claims voters see Labor as a steady pair of hands during challenging times. Two new opinion polls show Labor has reclaimed top spot over One Nation, while the coalition has dropped to historic lows. Voters are still dissatisfied with Anthony Albanese, but prefer him as Prime Minister. Government Minister Mark Butler says Labor's budget measures are starting to resonate.
2: There'll be another tax cut later this week. Two tax cuts in this year's budget that we passed through the Parliament last week. First home buyers recognise that the Australian dream of home ownership might actually be within their grasp after seeing it slip further and further away for so many years.
1: The Liberals are still struggling to make up ground, with Angus Taylor a long way behind as preferred Prime Minister. A public inquiry into the multi-billion dollar AUKUS pact is underway in Perth. The probe is being chaired by former Federal Labor Environment Minister Peter Garrett. Former public health official Dr. Colin Hughes, who will give evidence today, claims the defence program is deeply flawed.
3: How in ever name they think that three nuclear submarines are going to protect 32,000 ships that arrive in Australia, or the 42,000 kilometres of emergency wiring that delivers all our communications. We need a plan.

0: be.
1: Former Defence Minister Linda Reynolds will also give evidence. Victorian Opposition Leader Jess Wilson has vowed to leave no stone unturned in uncovering the extent of corruption on the state's Big Build program. The Age has revealed money is still flowing from Big Build subcontractors to gangland figures, with payments made as recently as this year. Ms. Wilson is vowing to establish a royal commission into the CFMEU and the Big Build if she wins government.
2: This will ensure that it's every contractor, every business, every union on this site. Everything will be under investigation and we will leave no stone unturned. Former ministers, current ministers, former premiers, to get to the bottom of who knew what, when, and why they turned a blind eye to taxpayer money going to the pockets of criminals.
1: Premier Jacinta Allen argues a royal commission costs too much money and will take too long. Christian humanitarian agencies have swung into action in earthquake-devastated Venezuela. Samaritan's Purse has airlifted in life-saving supplies and an emergency field hospital, which is already treating hundreds of survivors. The Christian Broadcasting Network's Operation Blessing has taken in food, water, shelter and medical teams. Convoy of Hope is delivering essential hygiene kits, hot meals and drinking water. Catholic charity Caritas says many churches are opening their doors to shelter displaced families. Jordan is promoting itself as a tourist destination for Christian pilgrims to coincide with the 2000th anniversary of the baptism of Jesus in the River Jordan in 2030. It's listed 34 Christian historical sites, such as Mount Nebo, from where Moses saw the promised land. To sport, and Laurie Daly is confident his new look Blues can beat the Maroons after cutting Brian To'o, Katoni Staggs and Tolu Kola for next week's decider. Bradman Best, Stephen Crichton and Liam Martin have been recalled, while Dolphins flyer Jack Bostock will make his debut on the wing. Daly says it's exciting to give them a chance.
3: Obviously, it's disappointing for the guys we had to leave out, but they're the sort of tough decisions that you have to make, and we've gone with it, and we're confident that this will be the team that'll get the job done.
1: Queensland has named Pat Carrigan to play off the bench as the Maroons chase a drought-breaking win at Suncorp. That's the latest Vision National News. I'm Gareth Stafford.
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6: If you're heading out through to Melbourne this afternoon on the Princes Freeway, it's a fairly smooth run right up to the Westgate Bridge. If you're heading into town, some slight delays from the Balti Bridge and at the city exits. Coming outbound, it's good on the Westgate Freeway, building up a little bit through to Laverton on the Princes Freeway. No delays where it'll be down through Geelong. In Geelong, that earlier breakdown northbound on the Ring Road, that's been cleared, so all good there. No delays, meantime, the Hamilton and Midland Highways heading out of town. Slight delays out of East Geelong, Port Arlington Road, some roadworks happening. Latrobe Terrace fairly steady through town. Shannon Avenue a little busy to Aberdeen Street at Newtown. Torquay Road through Grovedale building up. Good run down to Torquay for the Surf Coast Highway. And no delays, Barwon Heads Road heading on down through to Armstrong Creek. I'm Jace, it's your latest traffic on 96.3.
7: And now across Geelong, Werribee and the Surf Coast, it's the 96.3 four-day forecast.
8: Cloudy across Geelong today with a top of 16 degrees. There's a medium chance of a shower later today. Tomorrow we've got a high of 15 with showers, a low of 10. Wednesday similar with a little bit of a temperature spike with a high of 17. And Thursday much the same but dropping to 8 degrees.
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8: Psalm 42 verse 1. As the deer pants for streams of water, so my soul longs after you. That's from the Bible, Psalm 42 verse 1.
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8: Hello, hello. It's just after 4 p.m. on your Monday afternoon. I'm Joy Ravella. I'm not usually here on Monday afternoons, but I'm so excited to be here. We are wrapping up our appeal tomorrow. Can you believe it? The end of financial year. And wow, I'm just so overwhelmed with the generosity up until this point. We have had so many listeners give large amounts, small amounts, everything in between. But I just want to acknowledge the courage and bravery and kind of quirkiness it takes, to be honest, to ring up and say, hey, I'm going to give some of my money to a Christian radio station. Did you know that generally only 2% of a Christian radio station's listenership actually gives back financially? So to those of you who have given, you are part of the 2%, and I'm so thankful to you, not just myself, the entire team here, and I hope you know that it's being invested into good soil. Now, if you'd like to give, you can jump along to 5241 6550. 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

0: 96.3. Hello, I'm Joy Ravella, keeping you company on your Monday afternoon drive. Now, before you get into the craziness of dinner prep and bedtime with the kids and bath time and doing that list in your mind with what on earth are we going to do on Tuesday, I want to stop you right now and I want to share with you something exciting that's happening right now. So if you're thinking about what's happening later on in the day, you're going to miss this moment. We are coming up to the end of the financial year. And right now, I'm doing a call out for a leader. What is a leader? Well, a leader is someone who understands the financial needs of this station and someone who says, well, I understand that not everyone is able to give large, significant gifts, but I have that ability. And so I'm going to take that big step forward. I'm going to do that and inspire everyone else to join me in this. So I'm doing a bit of a challenge. Only for the next 20 minutes, I'm looking for one leader. That's one person giving a gift of, I know it's going to sound big, but I know for some people, this is the number on their hearts, giving a gift of $1,000 or more into the work of this station. And I'm looking for two individuals to give $50 each. So you can ask yourself, okay, which one can I be? I can do the $50, or maybe for you, you're the leader and you can say, yep, I can do $1,000. And the reason I'm doing this is because I want to do a shout out to someone who gave $1,000 not too long ago. Daniel, I want to say thank you so much for investing into the station. We are so thankful for all gifts, all amounts. I really want you to hear my heart when I say we're not picking and choosing. But the reality is there's a bit of a way to go. And for those who can step up and give larger amounts, we need you to know that there is space for you to give as well. There is room for your generosity. There is room for you to play your part. And for some people, $50, that's like $1,000 for them. And for you, your $1,000 is your $1,000. So I'm going to be playing a song that only plays on this station here. It's Casting Crowns, Praise You in the Storm. This is a song I know that I've had tears streaming down my face, going through some challenging times. And I'm in the middle of the storm, and this song teaches me to praise God and fix my eyes on Him. As you call 5241-6550 or head on over to the website and give 96.3.com.au. I want you to hear the lyrics of this song. Understand how important it is for someone to get this into their spirit. Are you the leader or can you do $50?
1: I was sure by now, God, you would have reached down.

0: something powerful about being in a storm, being in that valley season, and raising your hands and saying, God, I still trust you. God, you are still good. God, I am not missing out on this moment to worship you. And songs like that remind us to stand our ground, remind us to not get swallowed up by our situation, but instead trust in who God says he is. You're listening to 96.3. We are wrapping up our end of financial year appeal. And right now, I'm looking for one leader and two people to join in at $50 each. So a leader, what is a leader? Well, a leader is someone who understands the power of that song. A leader is someone who prayerfully knows that they have got assets that God has given to them so that they can then invest that into his kingdom. And right now, I'm looking for a leadership gift of $1,000. Now, I understand that's not for everyone, but I know that there is someone listening, and that is the number that's on your heart. That's something you've been praying about. That's something you've been saying to God, Lord, use me. And for those who can't do the $1,000, you can still be a part of it. If you have $50, and if that's something that you want to donate and give to this station to keep songs like that on air, well, I think we can get there. Still looking for that leader to step up. And then you and two others. So you and one other person at $50, and boom, we can get there. We're going to need a bit of an injection. It's gone a little bit quiet on the phone line. It's gone a little bit quiet on the website. So if you're thinking, okay, you know, I'll do it later. Actually, now is the time to build momentum, to step up for your Christian community station. And if it's sounding a little bit urgent, well, it is. We wrap up tomorrow. The end of financial year is tomorrow. And 96.3 wants to be positioned strong so that we can do amazing things for the community and for God right here in Geelong. Whether you're the leader who can give a gift of $1,000, just like Daniel, who gave a little bit earlier, or you can do a gift of $50, it's up to you. You pick which one. But we've got to act and do it together. So I'm going to give you the website and then the phone number. 96.3.com.au. 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

0: 96.3. The end of financial year wraps up tomorrow and your support is still needed. You know, we're thinking about like, how do we talk about a leader? How do we talk about that person who kind of like just gets us across the finish line? And I couldn't think of a better example than the person who brings, you know, the roast chicken from Coles or Super Woolies or something and brings it to the table. And it's like, yeah, dinner is sorted. I mean, yes, thank you to the person who brings coleslaw. Thank you to the person who brings the bread rolls. Thank you so much to the person who fills the glasses of water. But the legend is the chook person. When they bring that chicken, when they put it on the middle of that dinner table, you know it's on. And right now, we are looking for the person who brings the hot roast chicken. Right now, we are fundraising to keep 96.3 on air. We understand that everyone can give different amounts. For some people, it's $50. For some people, it's $100. And whatever your best gift is, give us a call on 5241-6550 or over on the website 96.3.com.au. But we are looking for that leader, for that person who stands up and says, okay, I'm going to bring the main meal. What is a leader? Well, a leader is someone just like Daniel, who gave not too long ago a gift of $1,000. We understand this isn't for everyone, but if you're listening and that's you, and maybe you love eating roast chicken, this is your moment. 96.3.com.au. Oh, I've got a couple of thank yous. Oh, this is super exciting because we were looking for one person to do the leadership gift of $1,000 or more and two individuals to step up and give $50 each. I can now say we have got the two individuals who have stepped up and given the $50. In fact, Graham has done us a little bit more. Thank you. He's given a gift of $60 from Belmont. Thank you, Graham. We have got Saga, who has given a gift of $50 from Tarnit. Thank you to Saga. By the way, that actually means, I believe, beautiful ocean. So thank you there for watering this community and stepping up and being a part of what we are doing here on 96.3. All right, so we have got, quote, the coleslaw. We have got the bread buns. Who is bringing the main deal? Who is bringing that leadership gift of $1,000 or more? If that is you, head to the website 96.3.com.au or give us a call. We'd love to speak with you and see how you can inspire other leaders to give as well. So here's the number, nice and slow. 5241-6550.
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3: Good afternoon. In stories making news, Australia and Vanuatu have signed a landmark security treaty following months of negotiations. Prime Minister Anthony Albanese inked the Nakamal Agreement alongside his Vanuatu counterpart in Canberra. New figures show every state and territory except WA will be forced to rein in spending as soaring debt drives up interest costs. Victoria is expected to be hit. Temperature records have been broken in several European countries as an unprecedented heatwave continues. Germany marked a new record for the third day in a row on Sunday, reaching 41.1 degrees. Poland also reaching an all-time high of 40.5. And in sport, there's been a major shake-up at the Blues ahead of next week's State of Origin decider as coach Laurie Daly prioritises experience to hold off the Maroons. Dolphins winger Jack Bostock is the only debutant, appearing at the expense of Brian Toho. I'm Gareth Stafford, and those are the latest news and sport headlines.
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4: It's a fairly clear run up to Melbourne this afternoon on the Princess Freeway. Heading into the cities, starting to ease a bit, just some slight delays. Outbound all clear over the Westgate Bridge. Slight delays down through Laverton for the Princess Freeway. Just minor though. Werribee through Geelong, no delays for the Princess Freeway coming back. All good for Geelong's Ring Road. Slight delays outbound East Geelong, Port Arlington Road. Ongoing roadworks there. Busy but moving well through town for Latrobe Terrace. Shannon Avenue easing up at Aberdeen Street. Torquay Road, bit of traffic down through Grovedale. Good run onto Torquay. Surf Coast Highway, no delays. All other major roads around Geelong, the Savo. I'm Jay, such latest traffic on 96.3.
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0: It is 96.3. Oh my goodness, we are wrapping up the end of financial year tomorrow and fundraising to keep songs just like that on air. Now, I know it's a Monday afternoon. I know we're heading towards 5 o'clock, but I feel like this hour truly can be extraordinary. I've got to thank you. A massive shout out to Matthew in Wyndham Vale. Thank you so much. He's jumped on board with a $500 gift online, which you can do as well over on 96.3.com.au, or you can give us a call on 52416550. I've actually just had Ethan, you just popped into studio.
1: I jumped in. Yeah. I'm just full of, I don't know what, full of joy. But yeah, I was just behind the scenes and I saw someone jumped in and they donated $1,000 cash in hand.
0: What?
1: Anonymous. Anonymous. Didn't want to say the name. Just like, yep, I'm going to give you this envelope. I'm like, cool. Thank you so much. Really grateful. Open it. It's $1,000.
0: Let me just get my head around this. I've been doing radio for a long time now. So you're saying an anonymous listener...
1: Yeah.
0: Has walked physically into the studio and said, I want to give $1,000 to support this station.
1: I'm just blown away.
0: Oh my goodness. That we just like just stop and appreciate this moment? Thank you, God.
1: Thank you, God.
0: Is so wonderful. Oh, thank you to that person who just gave for your anonymous gift. Thank you so much for physically turning up and doing that. If you want, you can do the website or the phone.
1: Yeah, we're just a bit.
0: Here's our physical address in case you want it. 147 Marshalltown Road, Grovedale, Geelong. We would love to see you as well.
1: Yeah, you can. We're also collecting blankets as well for the homeless too.
0: That's right.
1: So we've got blankets to hand out too. Or you just want to say hi. We're more than happy.
0: Yeah.
1: More than happy.
0: Well, that's the beauty of a community radio station, hey? We are here for the community. And I have to say, this has been one of the most beautiful yet strangest things for someone to drop by and just give. But can I just say, this is how God moves.
1: Yeah.
0: We get to this point when you're in the final hours and you kind of say to yourself, what's going to happen? And then things shift. We saw it in the story of David and Goliath.
1: Yeah.
0: We see it with the walls of Jericho. We see in the final hours of Queen Esther's life when she's literally not sure whether she's going to be alive. And everything changes when God steps in. You know, God and His will, His purpose has been guiding and leading this fundraiser. And I just want to say a thank you to everyone who's had their heart stirred and they've responded out of obedience.
1: Mm.
0: And to those of you who still want to give, I just want to say that there is room for you to give, room for you to be a part of this amazing thing that God is doing. And we would love for you to give, but to give cheerfully, to give with intention, and to give with a smile, knowing that every single dollar is reinvested into a station that is all about helping this community know the love of Christ.
1: Amen.
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0: The music's good. The messages that you get in the evening and the night time, because I work in the car, so I get to listen to the message in the evening and in the mornings when it's on. And yeah, I just sit down and listen to the music, and it relaxes me while I'm at work, sitting in the car listening to you guys and listening to the music. It's a really worthwhile cause. It's getting the message out there.
1: 96.3, we are coming to the final few hours of this end of financial year appeal. Hello, I'm Joy Ravella, and you know, I am sitting right there with you when it comes to long commute drives. I have to drive about an hour and a half to get to work for my day job. I've actually taken a day off to come here and do this, which has been absolutely phenomenal. I'm so thankful to be here with you. But yeah, I spend about 3 hours a day just driving around. Can I say, like, after some time, that time in the car can become something either really positive or something really negative. It can be something that gets me to work or gets me to home feeling full of life and joy and faith and hope. Or if I'm choosing to listen to something else, or I'm ruminating on some other thing in my life, I can find myself depleted and just kind of crabby joy, you know, which doesn't actually work with the name. It's a bit off brand for me, but it can definitely happen. 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

96.3. We are heading towards 5 p.m. Hello, I'm Joy Ravella. I'm so excited to be here with you. And I have got some thank yous to do. We've had a phenomenal last 20 minutes. Lots of individuals stepping up and giving different amounts and being extremely generous, supporting this Christian radio station because they understand what it means. They understand the importance of keeping songs like the one you just heard and the one coming up next loud and proud. So let's do some thank yous. I want to do a shout out to Helen in Hoppers Crossing who gave $120. Thank you to Daniel Noble Park North who gave $1,000. Saga who gave $50 from Tarnit. Graham from Belmont who gave $60. I've got Matthew from Wyndham Vale who gave $500. Thank you, Matthew. And Kerry who has jumped on board with a massive leap forward for us. So thank you, Kerry, coming up with a $3,000 gift. And I just want to say, can you see how different individuals have given different amounts of money? And the thing is that the most important thing is that everyone has jumped on board. That everyone said to themselves, okay, this is my best gift and I'm going to put that forward. I really just want to take a moment to celebrate and thank everyone for being brave and for also taking the time because your time is precious. 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

0: something I've been heavily involved in for over a decade. It's something I rely on every single day. I'm a self-employed lady, and sometimes church is not an option. I work 7 days a week sometimes. 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
1: 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It's that 3 a.m. morning. It's that Sunday when you just can't get to church. It's that crazy drive home in the late night time period you didn't expect yourself to be on. 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Thank you to everyone who's given to this point, but we are not there yet. We've still got a little bit more time before we wrap up this fundraiser. And if you've been thinking to yourself, oh, I'll get to it. Hey, before we get into the 5 o'clock hour, before things get crazy busy with dinner time, bath time, reading the books, like I'm in the parent world now, so I get it. 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
3: In this bulletin, penalties increased for social media ban breaches, the Bondi inquiry continues, and the first team through to the World Cup round of 16. With more, I'm Gareth Stafford. Opposition leader Angus Taylor has used question time to ask when the government is going to fix its tax legislation. Couples with a joint investment will not be able to claim capital gains or negative gearing concessions if one dies or in the event of divorce. Mr. Taylor claims the government can't be trusted.
4: Can the Prime Minister give Australians a straight answer? How much more tax will widows, divorcees and victims of family and domestic violence pay because of the Treasurer's bungled budget?
3: The so-called widow's tax would impact an estimated 680,000 properties. Legislation will be introduced today to increase penalties for tech companies that breach the social media ban. The federal government is seeking to double the fines for organisations that defy the laws, up to $99 million. The changes would also give the eSafety Commissioner greater powers to compel information from tech giants. Communications Minister Annika Wells says Labor is committed to ensuring companies play by the rules.
5: My message to big tech is this: we are not stopping. Every effort you make to frustrate these laws will be met with our efforts to make these laws work.
3: Latest research shows that 4 in 5 under 16s in Australia are still using social media. The Royal Commission into Anti-Semitism has heard people used social media to accuse a man of faking his injuries in the Bondi terrorist attack. Arsene Ostrovsky told the inquiry he received an influx of hate, abuse, vilification of AI manipulation on social media just hours after the shooting. The Jewish Australian said people accused him of being a trauma tourist. The cost of the new 6-story expansion of Royal Perth Hospital has been revealed as construction gets underway in WA. Elise Gately reports.
6: The $807 million building is replacing Labor's election commitment for a renovation of the existing RPH emergency department, which would have cost 8 times less. Health Infrastructure Minister John Carey says this will mean the facility is finished quicker without disrupting current care.
7: This significantly increases the capacity from the original plan.
6: The expansion will include a larger emergency department, surgical units and more ambulance bays. Construction is set to wrap up in late 2028.
3: Elise Gately reporting. The Evangelical Church of Iran has called on the international community to intervene after the Iranian regime moved to confiscate the assets of one of the last surviving Christian churches in the country. The congregation at St. Peter's, a Presbyterian church in Tehran, has been told that if they refuse to evacuate, they'll be jailed. Authorities recently inspected the church and its compound and gave residents 3 weeks to leave. They're mostly Armenians and Assyrians. The International Society for Human Rights is seeking a presidential appeal over the indefinite jailing of a Vietnamese Christian.

0: 56-year-old man has been imprisoned for 6 years simply because he joined an unregistered evangelical church. The court accused him of attempting to overthrow the government. His exact sentence has never been made public. To sport, and Canada's historic win at the World Cup continues, with the co-hosts defeating South Africa in the first knockout match of the tournament. Stephen Estacio securing the 1-0 victory with a goal in stoppage time, as heard on SBS.
1: Stephen Estacio has almost certainly now delivered Canada a place in round 16.
0: Australia faces Egypt early Saturday morning in the round of 32. That's the latest Vision National News. I'm Gareth Stafford.
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4: Fairly smooth run heading up through to Melbourne this afternoon on the Princess Freeway. And a good run heading into the city too over the Westgate Bridge and past the Bulgy Bridge. Outbound's a little bit slow on the freeway just after the Western Ring Road down through Laverton. Just minor delays though. Werribee through Geelong, nice clear. No delays on Geelong's Ring Road. Hamilton and Midland Highways out of town, all good. The Trove Terrace, busy but moving well through town. Safe to Shannon Avenue, Manifold Heights and Newtown. Port Arlington Road, slight delay outbound through East Geelong. Ongoing roadworks happening there. Surf Coast Highway, meantime to Torquay, nice and clear. I'm Jase, at your latest traffic on 96.3.
5: And now across Geelong, Werribee and the Surf Coast, it's the 96.3 four-day forecast.
6: Cloudy across Geelong today with a top of 16 degrees. There's a medium chance of a shower later today. Tomorrow we've got a high of 15 with showers, a low of 10. Wednesday similar with a little bit of a temperature spike with a high of 17. And Thursday much the same but dropping to 8 degrees.
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6: Psalm 42, verse 1. As the deer pants for streams of water, so my soul longs after you. That's from the Bible, Psalm 42, verse 1.
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6: 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Just after 5 o'clock. Hello. Hope you're enjoying your drive. Maybe you're getting things ready for dinner. Maybe you just started winding down for the day. Maybe you've got your feet up. Whatever it is, welcome. I'm so excited to have you here. We've got some beautiful songs lined up, including Sean Rodriguez coming up next. It's called Just Like God. Now, can you just stop and just think how awesome it is that this station is playing a song titled Just Like God, and it's not satire, and it's not rude, and it's not disrespectful. It's talking about the truth that God is good, that He loves us, that His likeness is a good thing. 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You can give your donation there or give us a call. And if you want to chat on air and tell us about how these songs have impacted your life, I would love to have a chat with you. The number is 52416550.

0: 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And I think it's something about good songs that have a, you know, meaning to them can really set your theological foundation. 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
1: 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And that's what people need. People need hope. And they need to put their trust in Jesus.
2: To have music there to just bring people into that realm of really sensing something bigger than themselves and so forth, is Christian music's very important.
3: I always keep it on. I always keep it encouraging me. It's just something I get in the car, I get to my job, I turn it on, I listen, I hear, and I'm fed. And it's an encouraging thing constantly. You give me

0: I just find it really sets me up to make sure I have my quiet time or to pray. And you get hooked in as you listen. You know, I actually thank God for quite often how often he encourages me or challenges me or speaks to me through things that are on air.
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2: Thank God 96.3 is still going, because I've had, you know, a gap in my faith and I didn't know where to come back to. And because they used to listen to 96.3 and they were able to kind of tune in and see if it's still there. And it was, like, you know, 10 years later. That's invaluable. So, and that's only happened because we've had people to keep it going.
3: You know, I can't help but imagine a house with the light on. I think of the story of the prodigal son. I think about the father waiting at the front of the house, keeping light on so that his son knows when he comes home, he's still there waiting for him. That when he comes home, his father's arms are open. And in that beautiful story in the Bible, we see the father's love, that when his son comes home after a whirlwind, he's made a lot of mistakes, comes back broken, yet his father not only embraces and welcomes him, he throws a party. He says, "For the son who was once lost is now found." I know I've been that prodigal child. Chances are you've been too. We get thrown into all of these situations. We face challenges. We disengage. We feel hurt. We feel betrayed. And then the love of the Father pulls us back. This station is like leaving that light on. There are so many listening right now. You're one of them. And we are sitting in the warmth of the house with the cozy fire and the food and the people who love us, and we're good. But then there are those who aren't yet listening to 96.3, who don't even know it exists, even though they've been in this area and this community for a long time. And when you give, when you donate, it's like you're literally powering the light that stays on for them to come home, to be that beacon that when they go through that time in their life where they choose to tune in to 96.3, it is there. That song is there. That announcer talking about that funny thing is there. That teaching program is there. 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I can't think of a better song than this one from Sophika. Beautiful family. Let's do it together, team.

The Young Escape. Turning my heart. Hey, I want to do a massive thank you to Karen from Wyndham Vale. I always get stuck with her. Wyndham Vale. I have to slow myself right down when I say that. She's jumped on board with a gift of $85. Hey, Karen, just want to say God bless you. Thank you for being generous. There's 1,000 other things you could be doing at this time on a Monday evening, but you've stepped up. You've decided to give to the station because you love the music, you love what we're about, and we share values. Now, maybe you're listening for the first time and you're wondering, what's going on? Why are we fundraising? It's super simple. 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Things like upgrading equipment, training and supporting the talent here, producing new programs, licensing and resources. 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It belongs to them. 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

0: doesn't matter who you are or where you've been, just reach out and heal. Reach in. What a powerful song. You know that song first came out in 1993. It is a classic here on the station, and we play it because the words have meaning. These words remind someone that even if they feel like they're 1,000 steps away, it only takes one step to come back to the Father's love. 96.3, we are wrapping up our end of financial year appeal. Tomorrow, we are in the last few hours. And if you haven't yet given, there is still room for you to give. 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
2: Good afternoon. In stories making news, legislation will be introduced today to increase penalties for tech companies that breach the social media ban. The federal government is seeking to double the fines for organisations that defy the laws, up to $99 million. Victorian opposition leader Jess Wilson has vowed to leave no stone unturned in uncovering the extent of corruption on the state's Big Build. The Age has revealed money is still flowing from Big Build subcontractors to gangland figures, with payments made as recently as this year. Concussion-related brain injuries are back in the spotlight, with dozens of professional and semi-professionals diagnosed with CTE. A Four Corners report, along with the Australian Sports Brain Bank, has revealed 33 people have been diagnosed with a degenerative brain disease. And in the AFL, scans have shown Swans forward Joel Amati has suffered a partial tear of his Achilles tendon, sidelining him for 10 weeks. I'm Gareth Stafford, and those are the latest news and sport headlines.
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4: It's a nice smooth run heading up to Melbourne on the Princes Freeway. Nice run into the city over the West Gate as well. Heading outbound's pretty clear. Just a slight delay from the Western Ring Road exit down through Laverton for the Princes Freeway. About a 5 minute delay from Werribee through Geelong. Nice and clear. No delays on Geelong's Ring Road. Port Arlington Road, still slight delays outbound east Geelong with some ongoing roadworks there. A little bit busy, Latrobe Terrace heading into town. No delays meantime, Shattered Avenue and the Surf Coast Highway heading on down through to Torquay. No major delays, just a bit busy heading into town. I'm Jace at your latest traffic on 96.3.
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96.3. Hey, I hope you're enjoying your Monday evening, maybe getting things ready for dinner. I've got a little cup of tea here, a bit of a snack. And it can be tempting to kind of go, okay, going to wind down a little bit. But I'd like to actually say that this is crunch time. We are heading towards the end of financial year tomorrow. And your station is not yet funded. 96.3 is a listener-supported radio station. And not only do we play music, content, shows, that's all about uplifting you and ensuring that there is hope 24/7 on tap. We're about community. And I would love to listen to one of you telling me a little bit about what this station has meant in your life. We actually haven't had a live caller for a wee while. It's been a long time. And so I'm actually going to do a shout out to another Kiwi. If there is a Kiwi listener to 96.3, kia ora, I'd love to hear from you. I'd love to hear from anyone who's listened to 96.3, but specifically Kiwi to Kiwi. It's been a long time since I've had a good old chin wag with another Kiwi. I'd love to chat with you about what the station has meant to you, what songs inspired you. I promise you, I'm not going to be mean. I'm going to be friendly, and we're going to inspire a whole other people to give because they can see the impact it's had in your life. 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

0: ask God to show you the joy of giving. The joy. Give a donation and let God take care of the rest. He'll make sure that your bills are paid, things. He will just honour your heart as you honour him. Put him first and just watch it happen. The Lord says, you know, test me in these things. Test him in these things. Give. Be generous. Stretch yourself. It will come because God's promises are yes and amen. He will do this. Yeah. So guys, hey, just do it.
1: 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I love Brenda's attitude about joy, you know, joy of giving, giving cheerfully, giving because God has given so much to you. You know, God's generosity is something that I can never quite wrap my head around. If I stop and I start listing all the things that he has given me, all the things that he has lavished upon my life, all of a sudden my day turns around and my question changes from, God, what's going on, to God, what can I do for you? For all the things you've done for me, what can I possibly do? And I think one of the things that aligns so close to the heart of God is by ensuring that not one of his children go a single day more without knowing of his love. And that is the mission and the heart of this community radio station. I can understand, you know, I get a bit nervous and choked when I'm trying to share my faith with someone else. And sometimes I don't have the right words, and sometimes I get nervous, and I know it's not exactly my skill set. But man, I'm so glad that I can at least fundraise and give towards a station that is doing that. Maybe for you, you live a rather isolated life, but you want the gospel to go around the world. Maybe for you, you have issues with your family and your friends. You want them to know the gospel, but you know you're maybe not the one to share that. A way that you can ensure that they can have access to songs that are life-giving, that are all about the truth of God's love for that person, is by supporting the station. 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

96.3. Oh my goodness, we are heading towards the 6 p.m. mark, and I have got some big news for you. 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This is got, like, it's got a timer on it, okay? So during this next song, can I get two people to step up? That's you and one other to give your best gift. Michael W. Smith, Your Love is a Flood. 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Let's do this. You're

0: So it's not just the music, but it's all the information, like it's all the support with what you believe. It's a medium where God can speak through that medium to your heart. Like that's how he's communicating with us. Like in the Old Testament, he would communicate with them through dreams. He would communicate them face to face. But in the New Testament, and now we're living in modern times, I think, you know, 96.3 is that medium. It's that bridge where God can communicate with you.
1: 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And if I can also add, on tap 24/7, whatever situation you're facing in life. And right now, we have got a very special opportunity to encourage you to give. It's been pretty quiet, I must say, this past hour. And we get it. Life's busy. 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We can drum up some momentum. And to inspire you to give, we have got a $2,000 for dollar match that's only going until 6 p.m., which if you look at your clock right now, really not too much time. 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Oh,

We are messengers halfway home. In fact, actually, we're on the final few seconds, more than halfway, of this dollar for dollar match. This wraps up at 6 p.m. And if you're listening now, know that time is of the essence. 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It's been pretty quiet today. We have got a $2,000 for dollar match, and I've just heard that of that $2,000, we've used up zero, which means it's kind of good news. It means that we can do a bit of a flurry. You're listening now, know that time is of the essence. So head on over to our website, 96.3.com.au or 5241-6550. It's been pretty quiet today. We have got a $2,000 for dollar match, and I've just heard that of that $2,000,

0: Okay, this is happening now. Rudy in Pakenham has just given. Rudy, your $50 is now $100. It has been matched. Sabina in Doreen has jumped online. On the phones, actually, she's called 5241-6550, and your $75 has been doubled. There's still more match money left, up to $2,000. I want to slow it right down. As we head to the 6 p.m. hour, why are we fundraising? 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And there is a very real financial cost to keeping the station on air. We know how much it means to individuals. 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And we know that there are those of you listening who haven't yet given or could give a little bit more. And we want to inspire you to give with this match. 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
2: In this bulletin, the government seizes on Liberal commentary, clearance rates an issue on the East Coast, and Serena Williams ready for her comeback. With the latest news, I'm Gareth Stafford. The federal government has seized on comments by senior Liberal Melissa McIntosh that her party is in need of a rebrand. She says the Liberals need to think about what they're doing and how they're presenting their policies to the public. Prime Minister Anthony Albanese has told Parliament the comments are telling.
3: No wonder they're struggling over there, Mr. Speaker. We had a shadow minister earlier today speak about abandoning the Liberal Party name. She said this, I think it's time for the Liberal Party to rebrand itself. She went on to say, we need to get some experts in.
2: This comes as two opinion polls show core support for the coalition is at an historic low as Labor regains its lead over One Nation. Australia will remain Vanuatu's primary policing partner following the signing of a new security treaty. The deal will see the Pacific nation ban foreign military bases in its territory amid concern about China's influence. Vanuatu Prime Minister Jotham Napat says it will strengthen security.
4: Today marks a significant step in the Vanuatu-Australia relationship. With the signing of the long-awaited Nakamal Agreement, Australia and Vanuatu are close neighbours, trusted partners and enduring friends.
2: The Nakamal Agreement was halted 10 months ago due to pressure from China. Data shows Melbourne and Sydney have suffered major drops in their auction clearance rates, Melbourne dropping to its lowest level since 2021. Tim Lawless is the research director at Cotality.
5: If you look at some of the more outer fringes of Melbourne, getting out towards areas like Casey or the outer fringes of Wyndham and Melton and Hume, you'd have to think with investors, what we're expecting investors will probably pull back pretty sharply with the budget hand down. So even those outer fringes where investors have been more active may start to show some softness as well.
2: Adelaide had the highest clearance rate over the last month, jumping 24% to almost 69%. The Christian University at the centre of a mini revival on American college campuses 3 years ago has been rejected by the United Methodist Church. The Church of 8 million members has removed Asbury Theological Seminary from its list of approved seminaries after 80 years. The Kentucky Seminary disagreed with the church's endorsement of a non-biblical policy on sexuality. It said it affirmed marriage as sanctioned by God. This week, a group of Australian Anglican Gap Year students head to Fiji on a month-long outreach and cultural immersion program organised by the Youth Works Ministry. Its core mission is to empower young Christian leaders to share the gospel, partner with local churches and serve communities while deepening their own faith. The teenage missionaries will visit villages and the capital of Suva. To sport, and Serena Williams will face Queensland's Maya Joint in her opening round match at Wimbledon. The 23-time Grand Slam winner says she's determined to make the most of her singles return.
6: Not every day Wimbledon holds a wild card for someone. And I thought, well, I should really take this opportunity. Who knows if I'll ever make it here again. This could be it. you know, and so.

0: I was like, what's wrong with me, Serena? What are you thinking? Like, are you nuts? Like, you really should do this.
1: Four Aussies hit the court tonight. Alexander Vukic, Riki Hijikata, Adam Walton, and Daria Katsikina. And in Formula One, rumours have reignited about a possible driver swap involving Oscar Piastri. McLaren team boss Zak Brown refusing to rule out Max Verstappen joining the team with the Australian link to a move to Red Bull. That's the latest Vision National News. I'm Gareth Stafford.
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3: With the final check of your roads this evening, nice smooth run heading up to Melbourne on the Princess Freeway. If you're heading into the city, just a minor delay past the Bolger Bridge. Your outbound run a little busy over the Westgate Bridge and also getting delays from the West Melling Road exit down through Laverton. About a 5-6 minute delay that. From Werribee through Geelong, nice clear run. No delays on Latrobe Terrace, all good too for Geelong Spring Road. Port Arlington Road, a little busy outbound east Geelong with some roadworks. Also slight delays at Armstrong Creek. Roadworks there for Barwon Heads Road. Torquay Road, busy Grovedale. And Pioneer Road, a little bit busy at Colac Road, Warren Ponds as well. I'm Jase at your latest traffic on 96.3.
4: And now across Geelong, Werribee and the Surf Coast, it's the 96.3 four-day forecast.
5: Good evening. We are hovering around 13 degrees right now across Geelong. We got some nor'easterly winds and rain about tonight. An overnight low of 10 tomorrow for your Tuesday and the final day of the appeal. Showers increasing with a top of 17. Wednesday, very high chance of showers, top of 18. And for your Thursday, you guessed it, more rain on the way. A cloudy day, raining out the day at about 15 degrees.
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5: Love this verse of the day. It comes from Psalm 42, verse 1. This is from the choir director, a psalm of the descendants of Korah. It says, as the deer longs for the streams of water, so I long for you, O God. I love this because the world cannot satisfy the longing that only the Creator can fill in us. Dr. John MacArthur wrote, the deepest longing of the redeemed soul is for God himself. Nothing in this world can quench that thirst. Only the living water of his presence can satisfy. You can read more about that in Psalm 42.
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5: Yes, it's a very exciting home stretch for you over the next 2 hours. It's your Monday night, the second last day of the appeal. DJ Payne here with you and the home stretch players. Oh, these boys are great. Take it away, boys. Oh, they're fresh. Fresh from playing the game shows of 1968. The Homestretch Players, my imaginary band in the studio with me. How good are they? It's your old mate DJ Payne here with you for the next couple of hours on the Homestretch. Let me tell you what's happening tonight. As I said, it's the second last day of the appeal. Anything could happen. And by the looks of the flurry of activity around the office, looks like something exciting is about to happen. I can see some papers changing hands. I'll get ready to hopefully give you an announcement in just a moment. Sometime tonight, I've got a couple of happy birth plays. Our Monday night game of the night is happy birth play. I've got one that is going to just, be so easy to guess. We'll see if we can get into that a little bit later. Around about 7:15 tonight, Alex Cook from Wealth With Purpose is going to jump on the Zoom line with us. In about half an hour from now, I've got the CCM time machine. We're going all the way back. Are you ready for this one? To 1976. 50 years we're going back tonight. Little fella by the name of Andre Crouch. You know Andre? We'll stick around. But coming up, we've got some great music. I've got a new one from The Afters. They're coming to our shores in October and November. So I'm going to spin up their new single in just a moment. And hopefully I've got an announcement for you. I can see some paperwork coming to the office here in the studio. We'll do it in just a moment. Don't go anywhere. You're on the home stretch.
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0: They're coming to our shores October, November. The Afters with New Day, New Life. It's your old mate DJ Payne here with you on the home stretch. And I've got a trusty piece of... Actually, I've got a card here with me. And can you hear it there? It's been written on it, what is going on. Let me give you an announcement here. It's the second last night of the appeal, our second last day of the end of financial year. And tonight, for the next 2 hours, we have got a $3,000 for dollar match up to $3,000 from a family in West Melbourne. Family from West Melbourne love the station and they want to encourage you to give generously. So they are putting up $3,000 to match everything you give. So whatever you give tonight will be doubled, matched dollar for dollar. And you might be thinking, man, why should I give? Well, I love hearing the stories of why people are giving. And we heard from Julie. This is what Julie had to say.
1: I drive my grandkids around a lot and I have it on. And one time my grandson, he said, put the music on, Nana. And I put it on and I put it on the air station, like something modern. And he said, no, Nana, your music. And I could see his spirit was just really touched. He really wanted to hear the music of 96.3, which is about God and Jesus. And I could just see it soften his spirit. It was ministering to him.
0: I love that. 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Really small kids love the station. And this is what we want to see. We want to see the station here for decades to come. It's been around for over 30 years. It's been part of lives and generations over the last 30 years. Now, we want to see that continue to grow and go. And you can do it right now. Everything you give is matched dollar for dollar. 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It is going to be matched dollar for dollar right now. This is Blessing Offer, Somebody's Child. 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

That's the man, Micah Tyler, with Perfectly. DJ Payne here with you on the home stretch, and we're basically having a party. Getting exciting here on this Monday night. I'll tell you why it's getting exciting. We've had a family step up and say that they want to get involved and encourage you to give generously on this last night of the appeal. We finish off tomorrow night, but this is our, you know, our second last night here. We got one more day to go. And I love the stories that come in. I tell you this every time. My favorite part about the appeals is hearing from families like yours, hearing from people just like you about why they give. And I've been thinking about why I give and why I'm involved as well, and why Christian radio has always been something that has been so important to, in my world. I think it's partly fulfilling the commandments that we get in books like the Philippians. You know, in Philippians 4, where the Apostle Paul writes to us and he says, fix your thoughts on what is true and what is honorable, what is right, pure and lovely and admirable. Philippians 4, you know, Paul gives us that idea of fixing our thoughts. We're told to meditate on the Word of God. And I think that in a noisy world, we're being bombarded by chaos and messages every day. 96.3 helps us focus on what is good and what is true. It helps me fix my mind on what matters most. We get that in the lyrics to the music that we listen to. 100% Christian music right across the board. We get it in the Bible verses we get every hour. We get it in the teaching programs that are just so rich. And even the stories and the commentary from people like yourself, it all helps fix our thoughts. You know, keeps us meditating on the Word of God. If that's important for you, because I know it's important for me and my family, do you think 96.3 is part of God's process for that in your life? We're asking you to give generously, especially right now, as an incredible family from West Melbourne, they're wanting to match everything you're able to give right now for dollar for dollar. If you've got 100, it's going to be 200. You know how it works. If you've got 1,000, it's going to be 2,000. They've got $3,000 tonight. And they want to match up to $3,000. So let's take hold of that. Let's be encouraged and make sure 96.3 continues for generations to come. Just head to 96.3.com.au. This is good weather forecast. Lows to highs. You're on the home stretch.

The song is called Lows to Highs. The band is Good Weather Forecast. I wish I had a good weather forecast for you on the actual weather report. But you know what? It's Geelong in June, and we get what we get. Right now, what we're excited about is a dollar-for-dollar match. It's a doubling. It's like Kingdom Mathematics. 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Do it right now as we listen to Tasha Layton, Meet Me in the Valley. You're on the home stretch. Don't go anywhere. 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
1: These staff members have been trying to recruit me into one of these points clubs that they offer. 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
2: 96.3 News Headlines. Good afternoon. In stories making news, legislation will be introduced today to increase penalties for tech companies that breach the social media ban. The federal government is seeking to double the fines for organisations that defy the laws, up to $99 million. Victorian opposition leader Jess Wilson has vowed to leave no stone unturned in uncovering the extent of corruption on the state's Big Build. The Age has revealed money is still flowing from Big Build subcontractors to gangland figures, with payments made as recently as this year. Concussion-related brain injuries are back in the spotlight, with dozens of professional and semi-professionals diagnosed with CTE. A Four Corners report, along with the Australian Sports Brain Bank, has revealed 33 people have been diagnosed with a degenerative brain disease. And in the AFL, scans have shown Swans forward Joel Amati has suffered a partial tear of his Achilles tendon, sidelining him for 10 weeks. I'm Gareth Stafford, and those are the latest news and sport headlines.
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4: With the final check of your roads this evening, nice smooth run heading up to Melbourne on the Princess Freeway. If you're heading into the city, just a minor delay past the Bolte Bridge. Your outbound run a little busy over the Westgate Bridge, and also getting delays from the Western Ring Road exit down through Laverton. About a 5-6 minute delay that. From Werribee through Geelong, nice clear run. No delays on Latrobe Terrace, all good too for Geelong's Ring Road. Port Arlington Road, a little busy outbound East Geelong with some roadworks. Also slight delays into Armstrong Creek. Roadworks there for Barwon East Road. Torquay Road, busy Grovedale. And Pioneer Road, a little bit busy at Colac Road, Warren Ponds as well. I'm Jase at your latest traffic on 96.3.
5: And now across Geelong, Werribee and the Surf Coast, it's the 96.3 four-day forecast.
6: Alrighty, let's check in on this weather. We're just a whisker off 12 degrees right now. We've got some nor'easterly winds and rain tonight, overnight low of 10. Tomorrow for your Tuesday and the final day of the appeal, showers increasing, top of 17. Wednesday, a very high chance of rain, top of 18. And for your Thursday, you guess it, more rain on the way. We're rounding out the day at a top of 15 degrees.
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6: 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The dollar for dollar matching is continuing. I'm getting a thumbs up from the office and the crew. Now, I have got someone here who is considered the father of modern gospel music. And we're going back 50 years to 1976. This man was inducted into the Gospel Music Hall of Fame in 1998. He has had a legacy like not many in this scene. He basically brought, you know, the black gospel music scene into contemporary R&B and fused the two together. I'm talking, of course, about the legendary Andre Crouch. Andre Crouch and his band, The Disciples. Absolutely incredible. Now, this is from the 1976 album, This Is Another Day. This contains like beautiful soul music, church, gospel music combined with funk and R&B. It was mind-blowing at the time. And you know what? I think it's pretty mind-blowing now as well. And this is something special about what we do here at 96.3 because we are a little bit different to most of the other Christian stations around Australia. Most of the other Christian stations around Australia, by conviction and by their mission, they play a mixed format style of show. Their music is a mix of secular and gospel music. They're a mix of Christian lyrics and, non-Christian lyrics. That's what they do, and they do it well, and they've been doing that for a long time. But here at 96.3, you have let us know how important it is that we have decided to sort of draw a line in the sand and say, you know what, we're here just to play Christian music. And because we've made that commitment, it enables us to play tracks like this. It enables me to be able to do the CCM Time Machine, where we can celebrate 50 years of incredible Christian music. Christian music has always been absolutely cutting edge, absolutely phenomenal. When Andre Crouch was at the height of his powers here in 1976, he had so many different people coming up to him and trying to get him to do a, you know, like a secular album. Michael Jackson, Quincy Jones, other huge artists and record labels were saying, come on, Andre, leave the gospel music behind and let's do some, you can go back to that anytime you want, do your little church albums, but let's do some secular music over here. And he stuck to his guns. He said, no, I've got a calling to make incredible Christian music. So if you love this groove, if you love what you're hearing, here's what I want you to do. 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

0: Yes. Need to Breathe with their track Take Me Dancing. DJ Payne here with you. And before that, oh, I've got to give this a shout out. Our CCM Time Machine Song of the Night, Andre Crouch and the Disciples from 1976, 50 years ago today, Perfect Peace. I'm letting you know that the dollar for dollar matching is continuing. 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

0: us your love. Mr. Toby Mac with Lord It Feels Good. And it feels good tonight. 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It is being doubled. And while we're doing that, we're going to play a quick little game of happy birth play. We love to do this on a Monday night. And I've got a birthday tonight of somebody who is turning 64 this Friday. He was born on the 3rd of July. So if you're ready, lights, camera, action. I'm going to play you a little clip of a 2003 movie he was in, set in Japan. Can you guess who the actor is?
1: Who is your general? Don't you have a rebellion to lead?
2: People in your country do not like conversation.
3: He was a lieutenant colonel. His name was Custer.
1: I know this name. He killed many warriors.
3: Oh, yes. Many warriors.
1: So he was a good general?
3: No. No, he wasn't a good general. He was arrogant and foolhardy. And he got massacred because he took a single battalion against 2,000 angry Indians.
1: 2,000 Indians? How many men for Custer?
3: 211.
1: I like the General Custer.
3: He was a murderer who fell in love with his own legend. And his troopers died for it.
1: I think this is a very good death.
3: Well, maybe you can have one just like it someday.
1: If it is my destiny.
4: What do you want from me?
1: What do you want for yourself?
0: Oh, what a great film. Obviously, you guessed the film, The Last Samurai. But who's the lead actor in it? He's having his birthday this Friday. You're probably screaming it at the radio already. You know who it is. He's one of the biggest movie stars in the world. Let's have a listen. Let's go back to one of the classic films that he made in the 90s. And this is a little scene that you'll probably be able to quote with me towards the end.
3: Lieutenant Kendrick ordered the code red, didn't he? Because that's what you told Lieutenant Kendrick to do.
4: Object! When it went bad, you cut these guys loose!
5: Your Honor, you had
4: murderers inside a bony transport!
5: Your Honor,
4: you doctored the logbook!
5: Damn, Captain!
4: You coerced the doctor!
6: Consider yourself in contempt!
4: Colonel Jessup, did you order the code red?
6: You don't have to answer that question.
7: I'll answer the question. You want answers?
4: I think I'm entitled.
7: You want answers?
4: I want the truth!
7: You can't handle the truth!
0: Oh, who's saying it along with me here at home? Obviously, having his birthday this Friday on July 3rd, turning 64. He was born in Syracuse, New York. It's Tom Cruise. Tom Cruise, he's been active on our screens, big and small, since 1981. He has won many awards and has been in so many different films. Check this out. Let me just give you really quick. I'm just going to fly through, no commentary. I'm going to give you the top 30 grossing films he's been in. How many of these have you seen? Top Gun Maverick, Mission Impossible Fallout, Mission Impossible Ghost Protocol, Mission Impossible Rogue Nation. Number 5, War of the Worlds. Number 6, Mission Impossible 2. Number 7, Mission Impossible 1. Number 8, The Last Samurai. Number 9, Rain Man in 1988. Number 10, The Mummy. What an absolute stinker that was. Number 11, Mission Impossible 3. Number 12, Edge of Tomorrow. Then Minority Report. Then the original Top Gun. Oblivion comes next. Jerry Maguire at number 16. The Firm, A Few Good Men, Interview with a Vampire, Vanilla Sky, Born on the 4th of July, coming in at number 22, Days of Thunder, 23, Cocktail, 24, American Made, then Risky Business, The Color of Money, Night and Day, Jack Reacher, number 29, Jack Reacher, Never Go Back, and finally, at number 30, probably one of my favorites, Tropic Thunder. Oh, my goodness, who's got a career like that? He's in the Guinness Book of World Records for some of the biggest grossing films. And I can't not talk about this classic scene, probably one of my favorite scenes he's ever been in. And I'm doing this slightly tongue-in-cheek while we're in the middle of an appeal. But we've got to go back to this one from Jerry Maguire.
3: What can I do for you, Rod? You just tell me, what can I do for you?
8: It's a very personal, very important thing. 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Are you ready, Jerry?
3: I'm ready.
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1: And now across Geelong, Werribee and the Surf Coast, it's the 96.3 four-day forecast.
2: Good evening. Let's check out your weather for your Monday night. We're sitting just a scary off 12 degrees. We got some nor'easterly winds and rain, an overnight low of 10 tonight. Tomorrow, Tuesday, your final day of the appeal. Showers increasing. Top of 17. Wednesday, very high chance of rain again. We're looking at 18. And for your Thursday, you guessed it, cloudy, rainy day, rounding out at 15 degrees.
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2: Today's verse of the day comes from Psalm 42, verse 1. But you know what I want to do? I want to read you a couple of extra verses because this is just too good. Psalm 42 is the beginning of the second part of the Psalms. It says, as the deer longs for the streams of water, so I long for you, O God. I thirst for God, the living God. When can I go and stand before him? Day and night I have only tears for food, while my enemies continually taunt me, saying, where is this God of yours? I love verse 4. My heart is breaking as I remember how it used to be. I walked among the crowds of worshippers, leading a great procession to the house of God, singing for joy and giving thanks amid the sound of a great celebration. Oh, it's a beautiful psalm. I encourage you to read the rest, Psalm 42.
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2: Oh, it's your Monday night just after 7 o'clock. In fact, we're just about to hit 7 minutes past 7. And it's the home stretch here with DJ Payne. It's our second last day of our end-of-year financial appeal. And I'm excited because in the studio with me, I've got the imaginary home stretch players with Trevor the trumpeter. He's looking excited. Boys, take it away tonight.

0: imaginary home stretch players playing along. Trevor on the trumpet. Oh, he's doing a great job. Okay. We have DJ here with you for another hour of the home stretch. Don't forget, 8 o'clock, it is going to be Open Bible. And we're going to be in Romans chapter 2. Don't miss out on that. Also, in about 15 minutes, maybe 10, 15 minutes from now, Alex Cook from Wealth with Purpose. We're going to get Alex on the line and he can give us some tips and tricks, especially as we're thinking all things finance as we're doing this end of financial year appeal. I've got another happy birthday for you, but it's a little bit different. I've got a different one for you. I'll see if I can squeeze that in tonight. No promises. No promises. It's a very unusual one. But the biggest news of all is that right now, up until for the next 53 minutes till 8 o'clock, it's dollar for dollar matching. Basically, I call this kingdom mathematics. You're not going to find this out in the world where whatever you're able to give up to $3,000 is going to be matched, is going to be doubled. What an investment. It's crazy if you don't give. It's incredible. If you can just give $10, that becomes $20. 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How good is that? Let's get into it in just a moment. I'm going to play for King and Country's new song. 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

0: Leanna Crawford with her version of Psalm 23, Still Waters. Before that, Miracle by For King and Country. TJ here with you on the home stretch here at 96 Street. It is our end of financial year appeal. 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And I love the fact that we have family members who support this and want to encourage you to give by making sure that they're going to double your money. 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All right? 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And in thinking about this, I've been thinking about Isaiah 55. Well, Isaiah 55, you know, the prophet Isaiah is you know, receiving a revelation from the Lord. And the Lord tells him that it is the same with God's word. God's word goes out. He sends it out and it always produces the fruit he wants it to produce. It will accomplish all I want it to, and it will prosper everywhere I send it. That's the promise that God gave Isaiah. I think Christian radio, like 96.3, fulfills that in people's lives. Trucker Pete got a hold of us. Trucker Pete, listening in the truck, this is what he had to say.
1: It's one of the most important things about my day, because no matter what time I'm working, whether it be a morning shift or a night shift, it's always there. So, and especially when I'm in country towns, I just use my phone to stream it. So it just uplifts me. It just makes me feel good about myself, and it just spreads joy and love of God.
0: When you give to 96.3, I love hearing from Trucker Pete and all the different truck drivers we have listening to 96.3. Trucker Cam, Kiwi Steve, Trucker Zed, there's a whole bunch who have been in contact over the years, and they let us know that it is so lonely and so hard on the road driving all around the country. And now that we have an app that works well and is streaming well, they're able to listen to their home station all over Australia, no matter where they're driving to. 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But your money can make sure that the message of Christ is there. And as you heard from Pete, it's changing his life. 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
2: 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My parents. 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The counsellor thinks Allertine will help me get it together. 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
6: You're listening to The Home Stretch on your Monday night. It's a very key night here. It's the last Monday of the financial year, and I couldn't think of a better guest to have on than our very good friend Alex Cook from the Stewardship Ministry, Wealth with Purpose. How are you, mate?
7: I'm very good, DJ. Great to be with you, although I'm not sure I want to be associated with the end of the financial year. People probably think taxation. And that's probably not a thought I want to have associated with.
6: No. I get a little bit worried because I'm inundated. Like a lot of people listening, you are just your email inbox and even now your phone texting just is inundated with offers for the end of the financial year.
7: Anybody who's
6: got anything. And the scary thing for me is I continually get sucked in. I start looking at them going, well, that is a good deal. That is pretty good.
7: Yeah, absolutely. Marketing works, doesn't it?
6: I know. But listen, I want to throw a Bible verse or even a couple at you here because I think this is a powerful one. Reading through the book of 1 Timothy, the Apostle Paul, who we're looking at in the book of Romans in Open Bible, during our program, the Apostle Paul writing towards the end of his life, he's writing to his, basically his student, his number one apprentice, which is young Timothy. And he's talking about the rich people in the church, people who actually have wealth. Mm. And I love this, what he has to say. Picking up in 1 Timothy 6, picking up in verse 17, he says, as for the rich in this present age, charge them not to be haughty, nor to set their hopes on the uncertainty of riches, but on God, who richly provides us with everything to enjoy. And here's the verse, they are to do good, to be rich in good works, to be generous, and to be ready to share, thus storing up treasure for themselves as a good foundation for the future, so they may take hold of that which is true life. What a great passage.
7: That is.
6: What a
7: great it's passage. Awesome. Yeah, and look, there's so much in it, but it's fantastic. And there's a lot we can unpack in that, but one of the things I was thinking about as you were reading it out, DJ, was that, it talks about the rich in this present world. And I think one of the dangers in Australia is we tend to think of people who are rich as someone like, Gina Reinhart or, James Packer or someone like that. We don't tend to realise that actually if you live in Australia, by default, you're in the top 5% of the world, right? You are the rich, right?
6: Exactly.
7: And so I think that's the thing, because when people hear the word rich, most people, even rich people, don't actually think of themselves as being rich. So I'd want to challenge listeners to say, actually, if you live in Australia or downtown Geelong, there's a good chance that by the Bible's implication and meaning, you probably are rich. In which case, the challenge to us, I think, is that we are to be rich in good deeds. And one of the good deeds we can express is financial, and that is be generous and to be willing to share what we have. And one of the challenges I'd put to listeners is, you know, when we hear about giving, particularly in church, we often associate it with giving like a percentage, you know, give out of my income, et cetera, which is good things, by the way. But what I would like to challenge listeners is to actually think about giving out of your assets. In other words, are there assets that you are willing to sacrifice, assets you're willing to part with to help those in need, to fund the advance of the gospel, to, you know, to get the Christian message spread far, both in the, obviously the Geelong region, but far and wide. Are you willing to be generous and willing to share in order for that to happen and to have that sort of eternal perspective with your money? You know, I met once this pastor, and she was an incredible woman. She'd given away four cars to women in her church, you know, single mothers, people who are really struggling, down and out, and she'd given away four cars. And so to me, that was a fantastic example of someone who is showing practical generosity, who didn't necessarily have much of her own, but she was generous and willing to share. And I thought that was just, to me, it was an incredibly humbling example of what we can do. So I want to encourage listeners to, yes, by all means, give out of your income, absolutely. But don't discount giving out of your assets and out of your abundance as well.
6: Okay, I've got questions around this. So let's take a quick break. We'll have a listen to some music. We'll come back with Alex Cook and sort of break this down. What exactly is giving out of your assets mean? We'll do that next here on The Home Stretch. Yeah.

0: on the home stretch. DJ Payne here on 96.3, where we're on air on purpose during this end of financial year appeal. And listen, we're in our final the penultimate night here of the appeal. And I can't think of a better guest to have on than Alex Cook from Wealth with Purpose. Alex, you mentioned just previously, you talked about someone giving out of their assets, not just giving out of their, you know, their surplus or their savings or their bank account over here, but giving out of their assets. What does that mean? What, giving away something that you own? What are you talking about?
1: Yeah, look, there's probably lots of examples, DJ. I mean, over the years, I've met Christians who've done all sorts of things. Some, for example, have retired and they've sold a business and they've given a percentage of that, or they've sold a farm, or they've sold a car, or they've received an inheritance, or they've gifted their share portfolio. So some ministries will accept, rather than just cash, they'll actually accept assets as well. So it's basically thinking bigger than rather thinking about our daily budget and cash flow, which, as I say, are good things. We do want to give out of our regular income, and the Bible, I think, you know, instructs us to do so. But we can go one step further and actually sow out of the capital, out of the things that somehow we've come across, whether, as I say, it's a windfall from a gain or a windfall from an inheritance, any of those sort of things. We can actually think, well, actually, you know what? God has blessed me with this large chunk of money, and it might not even be that large, but a chunk of money that I can use and sow into something. I can sow into something that is going to have a lasting, eternal impact. Because, DJ, I can't believe it. I'm 50 now, getting old. life goes in the blink of an eye. I want to leave a mark. I want to leave a legacy. And one of the things to do is, as I say, is to give generously, both out of your income, but also out of your assets as well.
0: That is a challenge. You're touching on a nerve, I reckon, there, Alex, because a lot of people, you know, it's okay for us to think, okay, I'm looking at the bank balance, I'm looking at what I've got in my savings, I can afford to give this away. But when you're actually looking at the stuff that you have, man, that's where our heart sort of clings onto it.
1: Yeah, well, you know, whenever you talk about money, DJ, you're poking a bear. That's the problem. Yeah. but bears don't like to be poked.
0: No, I can feel that part of the bear within me that doesn't want to even consider giving away this. I'm okay to give away out of my money, but giving away out of the things that I've already owned or the things that I've bought or the things that it feels, there's part of me that just doesn't even want to consider it. How do you get past that?
1: I think you've got to start with, firstly, a mindset shift. And that mindset shift initially is just the coming to the realization that your money you have is not really yours, it's God's money. So I think that's a first step, is having this, hang on a minute, it's actually God's, it's not mine. And therefore, I have a responsibility and a privilege to actually look after what God has given me. So that mindset shift, I think, is the first thing. The second thing is, because most of us aren't naturally generous, it's something that we need to, I think, pray about. I've actually, for myself, I wouldn't say I was naturally generous. So I've prayed about it regularly. I've actually got it in my PrayerMate app on my phone to actually pray that I will be more generous, because I can see the need. I can see the need around me. There's no lack of need wherever you are. But also, I want people to know Jesus, because this world is, you know, deteriorating, and the world needs Jesus. That's the fact. And Jesus will come again very soon. Who knows when exactly, but he'll come again soon. And so we want to reach as many people as we possibly can. And so that involves Christians, I think, stepping up to the plate, living generously, sowing into things with their money, being willing to part with their money, willing to hold it loosely, so that we can be basically in partnership with God by sowing into what God is doing in the world. And I think it's a privilege, and it's exciting too, because it gets you outside of yourself. You know, most people, when they listen to the news and what's going on in the world, they think about how that impacts them. But what this does, by being generous, it's actually forcing you to think about others and to think about other people's needs and what you can do. And it takes the the focus off self and the worry about self and focuses on things that are far more important, which is, you know, building God's kingdom and being a blessing to others. And so that to me is an incredible opportunity, I think, for us to, you know, take on board.
0: Alex, always a pleasure having a chat with you. And you've challenged me tonight. I can't remember ever praying that God would make me more generous. You've put your finger on something.
1: Be careful what you pray for, DJ.
0: Yeah, well, you know what? I'm ready to go there. Thank you so much. We'll be back with you on next Monday night. And maybe it's the beginning of a new financial year for us here in Australia. So, looking forward to what you might be able to set for us as a bit of a challenge next Monday when we get you back here on the home stretch. Hey, God bless you. We'll see you over at Wealth with Purpose. Just do a Google search for that online. You'll find the website there, Alex Cook, Wealth with Purpose. It is full of some great free information for people who want to read up about it and get their thinking different around stewardship. But we'll see you next week, mate.
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2: 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Good afternoon. In stories making news, legislation will be introduced today to increase penalties for tech companies that breach the social media ban. The federal government is seeking to double the fines for organisations that defy the laws, up to $99 million. Victorian opposition leader Jess Wilson has vowed to leave no stone unturned in uncovering the extent of corruption on the state's Big Build. The Age has revealed money is still flowing from Big Build subcontractors to gangland figures, with payments made as recently as this year. Concussion-related brain injuries are back in the spotlight, with dozens of professional and semi-professionals diagnosed with CTE. A Four Corners report, along with the Australian Sports Brain Bank, has revealed 33 people have been diagnosed with a degenerative brain disease. And in the AFL, scans have shown Swans forward Joel Amati has suffered a partial tear of his Achilles tendon, sidelining him for 10 weeks. I'm Gareth Stafford, and those are the latest news and sport headlines.
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4: With the final check of your roads this evening, nice smooth run heading up to Melbourne on the Princess Freeway. If you're heading into the city, just a minor delay past the Bolte Bridge. Your outbound run, a little busy over the Westgate Bridge, and also getting delays from the Western Ring Road exit down through Laverton. About a 5-6 minute delay that. From Werribee through Geelong, nice clear run. No delays on Latrobe Terrace, all good too for Geelong's Ring Road. Port Arlington Road, a little busy outbound east Geelong with some roadworks. Also slight delays at the Armstrong Creek. Roadworks there for Barwon Heads Road. Torquay Road, busy Grovedale. And Pioneer Road, a little bit busy at Colac Road, Warren Ponds as well. I'm Jase at your latest traffic on 96.3.
5: And now across Geelong, Werribee and the Surf Coast, it's the 96.3 four-day forecast.
0: All righty, let's check in on this weather one final time for your Monday night. Let's see, we're just a skerrick off 11 degrees. We got some nor'easterly winds and rain around Geelong and an overnight low of 10. Tomorrow, Tuesday, the final day of the appeal, we're seeing showers increasing with a top of 17. Wednesday, a very high chance of showers, 18. And for your Thursday, you guessed it, cloudy, rainy, and rounding out the day at 15 degrees.
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0: How you doing on this Monday night? Coming up in just a little bit, I'm going to try to slip in a little bit of a different happy birth play. Not so much a audio clue, but maybe a who am I. I've got a little interesting one for you, but right now I need the boys, get in the band, the home stretch players. Take it away for me, fellas.

awesome job. All right, now, as the boys are playing, I want to give you some good news. Don't you feel sometimes when you're on your phone and you're scrolling away, I don't know what your weapon of choice is. Might be on the Instagrams, it might be your TikToks, it might be on Facebook, wherever you happen to be. You end up scrolling and scrolling, and all of a sudden, you're in a trap of just bad news. You know, and at the moment, we seem to have a lot of bad news. Wars, this politician said this and that politician said that. Groceries are up, power bills are up, insurance is up, petrol crisis. Somehow going to, going for a little quick trip down to the local grocery shop. Feels like we've got to take out a small mortgage or something to get through. It's been tough. It's been tough. There's been a lot of cost of living pressures. All of us are feeling it. It feels like your $1 doesn't go as far as it did even just a few years ago. But this is why I keep talking about Kingdom Maths. Right now, every gift that you make to 96.3 is being doubled. Instead of a cost of living crisis, this is something extraordinary. Your 20 becomes 40, your 50 becomes 100. You know how it works. It's like Jesus maths, where he turns everything upside down as per usual. Jesus often talked about, if you lose your life, you'll find it. You have to give to receive. When you come last, you become first. But I think that's that kingdom upside down principle. And so because of this wonderful family that we have as part of the 96.3 family in West Melbourne, they are loving this and they're living this out. They are doubling anything you give right now at 96.3.com.au. So take hold of it. The bills might be rising, but right now, hope is multiplying. 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
7: Author Robert Fulcrum wrote a great book called All I Really Needed to Know I Learned in Kindergarten. In one of his short stories, he retells watching the kids of his neighbourhood playing a game of hide and seek. He writes, "There is a kid under a pile of leaves in the yard just under my window. He's been there a very long time and everyone else has found and they've given up looking. I considered going out to the base and telling them where he's hiding. And I thought about setting the leaves on fire to drive him out. Finally, I just yelled, 'Get found, kid!'" Fulcrum's simple point out of this story is that we all need to be found. Sometimes we go through life hiding from people and hiding from God. We hide to keep safe. We don't want to be hurt or disappointed by others. Open yourselves up to others and open yourself up to God. Being found is a gift.
6: Carl Faze for DailyNudge.org.

Megan Woods, Heaven Down Here. Coming up in just a moment, we've got a bit of Finding Faith to take us up to 8 o'clock in Open Bible. But I wanted to sneak in a sneaky, quick, a little bit different, happy birthday, celebrating people who are having their birthday this week. Now, this one is, I'm going to do it as a bit of a who am I, all right? I'm doing it off the cuff, so bear with me. Who am I? I was born in Galilee early in the first century AD, and I died in India in AD 72. I was probably a fisherman, and then I turned an apostle. My nickname was Didymus, which probably means twin. I was one of the 12, and I followed Jesus for 3 years. I saw Lazarus walk out of the tomb. I heard the Sermon on the Mount with my own ears, and I was in the room when he appeared after the resurrection. After Jesus appeared to us, I took the gospel out east, all the way to India. I built churches on the Malabar coast, and I baptized thousands upon thousands. I died in a hill near Chennai, India, pierced by a spear while I was praying. Even though people remember me for one thing, I was the first person to confess Jesus' divinity when I said, "My Lord and my God." They know me as a doubter. Who am I? Celebrating their birthday this week, traditionally. Obviously, it is Thomas, Saint Thomas, Thomas the Apostle. They are in a lot of traditions. They celebrate his birth around this week, the first week of July. There we go. There's a little bit of a different one. Did you guess it? How early did you guess it right there? You got it? Oh, good for you. Let's get into some Finding Faith. Good hands. Remember, you can give right now. It's your last chance to match it dollar for dollar at 96.3.com.au. Give generously right now.

Good evening and welcome to Open Bible. I'm DJ Payne, and this is the time where we spend some time reading the scripture together. We make our way through a book of the Bible, reading it together here at 96.3. And this season, we are doing the book of Romans. We've just started, and we've spent the last week or so going through Romans chapter 1, where the Apostle Paul introduces the gospel and the power of God for salvation, revealing that it is all about faith. He then goes on to explain how humanity knows God through creation, but we all actively suppress the truth and we exchange God's glory for idols and ourselves. And then God gives humanity over to the consequences of their rebellion, revealing that we are all under the dominion of sin. So he sort of sets us up in chapter 1 for some pretty heavy news. We're going to get into chapter 2 next, but I want to encourage you, if you love the fact that we do this on air together, this is part of the purpose. When we tell you we're on air on purpose, our purpose is to bring people to the Word of God. And if you want to see this continue, I'd love to encourage you to give generously at 96.3.com.au. If you head over to the website, the number 9, the number 6, and the word 3, you'll see a place where you can donate. 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Everything $2 or more is tax deductible. So let's have a listen to a song, give you a chance to do that. And when we come back, we're going to get into Romans chapter 2 here on Open Bible.

It's Open Bible and DJ Payne here with you. We're about to start reading Romans chapter 2. We're going to start in verse 1. At the end of last week, we started into Romans 2, but it is so deep and so rich. I wanted to recover it here on this Monday night. So Romans chapter 2, let's start in verse 1. To give you the context, Paul has just set up the wickedness of the world and how people are without excuse.

0: begins Romans chapter 2, verse 1. You may think you can condemn such people, but you are just as bad, and you have no excuse. When you say they are wicked and should be punished, you are condemning yourself. For you who judge others do these very same things. And we know that God in his justice will punish anyone who does such things. Since you judge others for doing these things, why do you think you can avoid God's judgment when you do the same things? Don't you see how wonderfully kind, tolerant, and patient God is with you? Does this mean nothing to you? Can't you see that his kindness is intended to turn you away from your sin? But because you are stubborn and refuse to turn from your sin, you are storing up terrible punishment for yourself. For a day of anger is coming when God's righteous judgment will be revealed. He will judge everyone according to what they have done. He will give eternal life to those who keep on doing good, seeking after the glory and honor and immortality that God offers. But he will pour out his anger and wrath on those who live for themselves, who refuse to obey the truth and instead live lives of wickedness. There will be trouble and calamity for everyone who keeps on doing what is evil, for the Jew first and also for the Gentile. But there will be glory and honor and peace from God for all who do good, for the Jew first and also for the Gentile, for God does not show favoritism. Verse 12, when the Gentiles sin, they will be destroyed, even though they never heard God's written law. And the Jews who do have God's law will be judged by that law when they fail to obey it. For merely listening to the law doesn't make us right with God. It is obeying the law that makes us right in his sight. Even Gentiles who do not have God's written law show that they know his law when they instinctively obey it, even without having heard it. They demonstrate that God's law is written in their hearts, for their own conscience and thoughts either accuse them or tell them they are doing right. And this is the message I proclaim, that the day is coming when God, through Christ Jesus, will judge everyone's secret life. We just read Romans chapter 2, verses 1 to 16, the first 16 verses. There's a lot here to process, so feel free to scan back again as we listen to a song, and we'll come back and together we'll break this down, Romans chapter 2. On Open Bible.
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It's Open Bible. DJ Payne here with you. And we've just read Romans chapter 2. We read from verse 1 all the way through to verse 16. And I love how that Paul now expands his argument against the self-righteous. He's now including the Jewish people in the Roman church, those who possess the law. The Jews believe that their possession of the law sort of placed them in a privileged position before God. They saw themselves better. But Paul here shatters that assumption. He's arguing here that it's not just hearing the law like the Jews did, and that makes you justified. No, the law is about being righteous before God. It's the doers. So he introduces this concept of the Gentiles who do by nature sort of what the law requires, showing that God's written the law in the hearts. He's basically trying to bring the wall down between what the Jews and the Gentiles thought. And ultimately, he's concluding that very scarily that it's Jesus who's going to be the judge. And not because of any religious, qualification that we have. Charles Spurgeon, when he was preaching on this, said, "It's not the man who hears the gospel, but the man who does it who is justified. The hearer builds his house upon the sand, but the doer is the one who builds upon a rock. The difference is not in the hearing, but in the doing." And very, very right at the beginning, Augustine, the great Augustine, when he was contemplating on the book of Psalms, he wrote that the law is written in the hearts of all men, even those who have not heard the law of Moses, for the conscience itself is the law of God imprinted upon the soul. Every man is a law to himself, and his thoughts are the court of judgment. Oh, I love that quote. And this is where the rub hits me when I read this, because I know what's right. You know what is right. And let's be honest, we don't do it. I know I laugh at it, but the sad truth is our conscience accuses us, and we are very good at ignoring it. If you're like me, every Sunday you sit under the preaching of God's word and I end up leaving mostly unchanged. Paul here draws like a line in the sand. And you can't cross this line. He says it's not the hearers of the law who are righteous, but it's the doers. So someone like me, maybe someone like you, we sit here and we accumulate knowledge. And it only increases our accountability one day when God judges the secrets of our heart. The word that we hear, the word that we acknowledge, the word that we understand, it's like a summons to the court. It demands a response. We're sort of, unless we change, we're storing up evidence against ourselves. As Paul says, don't let the kindness of God be wasted on you. So here's where I want to wrap up tonight. I don't want to, overextend ourselves here, but we know the right thing to do is to support a ministry like 96.3. We know the right thing to do is to support the ministries that help and change our lives. Ministries like 96.3, where the word is going out on the airwaves. And we consent and go, yes, we know I've supported before. I've done it in years past. 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
3: Sometimes we get so caught up in our own self-improvement program that we forget completely that following Jesus isn't about self-improvement. It's about, well, following Jesus. And welcome again to the program today as we continue with the next message in the series called Breaking Free from the Power of Sin. And do stay tuned because in just a few minutes, I'll be telling you about my free daily devotional, Fresh. It's all about helping you draw closer to Jesus to become all that He created you to be. The chameleon is a pretty amazing animal that changes its skin color to suit its surroundings. Pretty clever little fellow when you think about it. And in a sense, it's something that we all have a tendency of doing as well. We change according to our surroundings. It's one of the reasons that every parent worries about their teenage son or daughter getting in with the wrong crowd, because that wrong crowd can drag them down. On the other hand, if they make friends with good, loyal, honest, decent people, then that's going to influence them as well. We know that. And if it applies to our teenagers, it applies to us too. It turns out that what we do and say and think and the places and the people we hang around impact greatly on the things that we do and say and think. Let me give you an example. It may be that you're a naturally very positive person, but you hang around a bunch of people who only ever grumble and complain, and before you know it, you're grumbling and complaining too. And then you start thinking that way and seeing the world through their eyes. And one day you kind of wake up and think, whatever happened to this incredibly positive and optimistic person I used to be? The more you think about it, the more we're just like that little chameleon. Last week, we spent some time looking at what it meant to break free from the power of sin. For many people, sin is a four-letter word. But actually, sin means to miss the mark, to miss the whole point of life. Sin is the thing that robs us of the fantastic life that God always had planned for us. And it's like an addiction. It's powerful. You do the wrong stuff. You feel guilty and condemned, and it just gets worse, and you end up on this downward spiral. This is not some religious guilt trip. You don't even have to be religious to figure it out. I'm not. I mean, wives, if you constantly henpeck your husband, what you'll find is that he will withdraw emotionally from you, and he won't want to spend time with you. Doesn't matter how right you are. And husbands, if all you do is work, work, work, work, work, and you never spend time just cherishing your wife, you know, she's not going to want to get intimate with you. If we're lazy, that has consequences. If we're angry, that has consequences. If we're envious or proud, all those things have consequences. So last week, we had a look at the power that God gives us to change. It's the most amazing power. And if you missed it, you can listen to those programs again at our website, adifferentperspective.org. This week, we're going to get really practical. We're going to look at where the rubber hits the road. How exactly do I live out God's grace and God's power so that they remove the power of sin over my life? And I want to start today with this very simple reality. You have to change where you live. The best way I've ever heard it explained is this. You own two dogs, a big black one and a small white one. Which one is going to be the stronger of the two? The one that you feed, of course. So many people are living under the burden of sin, and yet they have the power to take some simple steps to step out of it. Paul the Apostle explains this in Romans chapter 8. He talks about the flesh, our human sinful nature, and the Spirit, God Himself. He says, if you walk according to the Spirit, you're going to live in the Spirit and have life. But if you walk according to the flesh, you're going to die. See, this is the two-dog analogy. Which one are you going to feed? Which one are you going to live in? The Spirit or the flesh? God or our selfishness? Have a listen to how the wise old apostle puts it. He starts out by saying, Romans 8, chapter 1, there is no condemnation for those who are in Christ Jesus. See, if you believe in Jesus, God's grace means that you're forgiven. No matter where you are in life, no matter how far you feel you've fallen short of God's goodness, believe in Jesus, this stuff is for you and for me. And those who live according to the flesh, the sinful nature, set their minds on the things of that sinful nature. But those who live according to the Spirit set their minds on the things of the Spirit. To set the mind on the flesh is death, but to set the mind on the Spirit is life and peace. Paul's asking us here, so which dog are you going to feed, the big black one or the small white one? It's just a picture, you understand, but it's a good one. And here's what I've noticed about myself. You know, even though God's been on my case now for a good many years, and even though I'm a much different person today to the one I used to be, I still have the ability to get angry, to be selfish, to argue. All that stuff is still there. Those desires are much weaker in me now than they were 5 years ago or even 10 years ago. And the reason for that is when you give your life to Jesus and you accept Him as King, He puts His Spirit in you. God's Spirit is so close. And that's how we have a relationship with Him. And it's a beautiful relationship. Truly it is. I find such great joy in my relationship with Jesus. But sometimes, someone in the car in front of me drives just slowly enough so that I miss the green light and I have to wait at the red light. And you know something? That makes me angry. How could they do that? Couldn't they see me in their rearview mirror? Don't they know I'm in a hurry? I mean, really, what I want to do is to honk my horn at them. Now, just as my blood's boiling and my hand's heading towards the horn of the car, I got a decision to make. What am I going to do? Pander to my selfish desires or bow down to my God? Walk in my old sinful nature or walk in the Spirit? It's where the rubber hits the road, if you pardon the pun. And you know something? The longer I walk with God, the more clearly I hear that still small voice of His Spirit in my heart. So what you going to do? Going to walk with me? Right at that point where I want to blast my horn at this person, I have a decision to make. I can feed the old black dog, or I can turn away from it and feed the white one. Which one? And the more I choose to walk in the Spirit over walking in my own sinful desires, it's just another step walking with Jesus. Sometimes we get so caught up in our own self-improvement program that we forget completely that following Jesus isn't about self-improvement. It's about following Jesus. That's what it means. Each of those little decisions is a little step. And here's what happens. I want you to hang on to your hat here. This is the really, really important bit. When I take a step to follow Jesus, God blesses me. You want to hear that again? God blesses me in all sorts of different and special ways. I enjoy living for Him. I enjoy the fellowship I have with Him and the peace that He gives me and the miracles that He does in my life. And He just blesses me in these little ways. It's a great blessing for God just to drop something on me, to give me joy. I've seen God provide so miraculously. You know what that joy does? It has me wanting more. I want more of God's blessing. I don't mean that in a selfish way. I mean that in the sense that, well, I just want to take every breath and every step in the joy that God gives me. There's a time when Israel wept before God because they realized they had sinned against Him. And the prophet Nehemiah said to them, "Do not be grieved, for the joy of the Lord is your strength." You know something? Every little step I take brings me more joy. And He has me wanting more of that. And that gives me the power to choose the right way next time and next time. God breaks the power of sin over me because He changes my heart to choose His way over and over again because it's a joy to live that way. Pretty cool, huh? The Word of God is is alive and active, amen, with the power to transform your life, to help you become all that God made you to be. 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I'm Bernie Diamond, and I'll catch you again same time tomorrow with a different perspective.
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7: God wants to create a community, not only because a community is a picture to the world of what God's people and God's own person are like, but God wants a community because it's difficult to stand alone.
8: Well, that's Ray Vanderlaan with an important message about what it means to be a disciple of Jesus and to walk in His footsteps. Welcome to Focus on the Family with Jim Daly. I'm John Fuller.
9: John, people have heard me mention this, and Ray is where I got it from, our guest today, where I talk about God's shalom and how we need to bring His shalom into this world of chaos. And it was through Ray Vanderlaan's teaching that I learned that concept and applied it to my life and to what I say to others about our role as Christians. Mm-hmm. And you've heard me say it.
8: I have many times. I appreciate the insight.
9: There's so many areas, especially in foster care, where Gene and I gave some of our time to bring foster kids in. I think we probably had about 15 foster kids come through our home. And that's chaos. When I look at the culture, the greatest chaos I see is in the foster system. These poor little children that parental rights have been taken from. And, you know, they're just desperate for adults to show care and compassion toward them. Yeah. That's the ultimate chaos in a person's life. So I do attribute that knowledge of scriptural truth to Ray Vanderlaan. And today we're going to talk with Ray about a great new discipleship series that he has, RVL Discipleship. People always say, what does RVL stand for? Here we go, Ray Vanderlaan. it's just easier to say RVL.
8: Yeah.
9: And I love it. And Gene and I had the great privilege of traveling with Ray to Israel, soaking in the experience. We walked, I think it was about 113 miles in the hot sun, but it was so worth it. And I'm looking forward to our conversation today.
8: Yeah, and a lot of what you experienced there on those tours is captured in That the World May Know, that series that we did with you, Ray. That has touched so many people. Folks have seen that. That's really developed their understanding of the Bible lands and of the setting and context of Scripture. As you mentioned, Jim, RVL Discipleship, The Study, is a new series that we have with Ray, 4 seasons, and it's online only through Focus on the Family, and it goes even further. It's a wonderful resource. We'll hear more about it today.
9: 40 episodes.
8: Yes.
9: And John, let me just say, you know, we cover a lot of great material here at Focus: marriage, parenting, how to take care of children, advocate for children, engaging the culture. I can't think of more important content than what Ray has done. Mm. And it sets the foundation for everything else, if you think about it. You've got to understand the Word of God to be able to apply sound biblical truth to marriage, to your parenting, to engaging the culture. So I think, man, I would love to see this series fly out of here because more and more Christians need this great content. And with that, Ray, welcome.
8: Thank you.
9: I mean, I feel so strongly about it, and it is just so impactful, and it changes people's hearts. And when you change a heart, you change behavior, right?
8: Amen.
9: And man, the study is so good. And let me ask you, elaborate on what this process looks like, the series and the expected outcomes as you go through and listen to it. What, as the teacher, what are you hoping to see in people when they watch it?
7: You know, when I am involved in this production, it's very moving for me personally, not just because it's an honor to be someone that Focus on the Family affirms, but because this is my life's work. I've been a high school Bible teacher my entire career, 48 years. I love kids, I love students, and I've worked really hard to try and be faithful to God's word in terms of what it asks of them once they believe in Jesus and become a saved person. Now, how do I become a disciple, someone who lives out that salvation? So when I think of this material, I think my goal is threefold. Assuming they've already been challenged to believe in Jesus as their Savior, we do a bit of that in here. That's not the focus of this study, but that's got to be the prior step. Believe in Jesus and you will be saved. Now, the question becomes, why does God put the effort to save me or you? And I think sometimes we think, well, it's because he loves me. Well, it's true. He loves us with an everlasting love that's unbelievable. Mm-hmm. Sometimes I think it's because God hates sin, so he wants to redeem me and restore me because of my former sinful condition. Now I can be a redeemed person. And that's very biblical. But I think we forget that God redeems human beings and has done so since the beginning because he's creating a partner who will be a fellow shalom bringer, or maybe better, the instrument of his wholeness and fullness to the world in which we live. So when I put that into my teaching practice, my goal is to say to students, what is the result of believing in Jesus as your Savior? Is the result that now you say, I'm going to step up by the Spirit of God, the direction of the text, the encouragement of his community, the example of Jesus, and I want to show the world what it looks like when a redeemed person puts into practice what God has empowered us to do. And so my prayer is that once students have made that decision to say, I'm going to follow Jesus, now they begin to live it out in a way that the world can say, you know, when I see that person, that family, that community, I catch a glimpse of what God is like, what Jesus was like, and what shalom is like, God's wholeness and fullness, because I see it there. And I think that's why it's such an affirmation to me to be part of Focus on the Family, small part, but a part. Because the reason God wants godly families is not just because it brings happiness and fullness, not just because it honors him, but God wants godly families because now the world catches a glimpse in that family of what God is like.
9: Yeah. With that, let me ask you this. So many believers may know this, but you really have thought about this. Everything about Jesus was purposeful. He came to give us purpose. And again, when you look at culture, there's so much about identity and knowing who you are and then the purpose behind that. And so many young people are finding their identity in outward appearance, color of our skin, whatever it might be, our sexual orientation. And Christians, and the Lord more specifically, is saying, no, your identity is in me. You are made in my image. Mm. And I have a purpose for your life.
7: Amen.
9: And we need to convince people your identity is not in these traits that come and go, potentially, but they're in the depth of your relationship with God, your creator.
7: You know, that's really well said. I love how you laid that out. I say to students, I get asked in the Jewish world fairly often a question that goes like this. we understand, whether they believe it or not, we understand why Christians say you need to have faith in Jesus. Because in your belief, he is the substitute sacrifice that pays for sin. And so if I believe in him, then I'm restored to relationship with God. But then they ask this question. So I know why Jesus died, because he is the sacrifice, the lamb, in your belief. But their question is, why did Jesus live? Why not just come into the world, be here for a week, give the Sermon on the Mount, the Lord's Prayer, a couple other key teachings, go to Jerusalem, get arrested, die, ascend, and have it all over with in a week? And I think the answer to that is because Jesus is part of God's great story of restoring wholeness to a broken world. And he's decided to do that through human partners, sometimes at least. And so Jesus lived to say, this is how you have to live. This is who you have to become if you're going to be a part of God's great redemptive story. And what I try to encourage kids to see is we all look for meaning in lives. In our lives, we find it as grown-ups sometimes in possessions, in our hobbies, in our, not that there's anything wrong with any of that by itself. Jesus wants our identity to be, I'm a part of God's great plan to bring wholeness to a broken world. I may do a very tiny little piece, but my family, me, the Christian community I'm part of, I'm a part of that great story. So all of a sudden, every single thing in life has potentially eternal application, even the most trivial things.
9: Yeah. That opening, when we talked about chaos and shalom, I mean, I think in your teaching, you connect that to Egypt and the oppression of the Jewish people when they were slaves in Egypt and then coming out of Egypt. Mm-hmm. Describe that concept of chaos, and I love the way you say that. I'll let you say it, even though I think I can repeat it verbatim. And then, you know, how Jesus represents shalom, God's peace in this sin-filled, chaotic world.
7: Amen. You know, I start the course with a study of creation, and I'm a believer that God is the creator of all things. But if you look at how the creation story is framed, it starts with formless and emptiness, tohu vavohu in Hebrew, which means absolute chaos. God's spirit hovers and he speaks, and out of that chaos comes magnificent order. The sin of our ancestors, Adam and Eve, bring that order back, and it slowly descends back into chaos. And then God came and said, I'm going to restore shalom to all things, and I want you to be my partners in this mission. So he starts with the people of Israel. Now, where are they? They're in chaos. They're slaves in Egypt. And I say to students, why does God allow his people to be in pain? Why would he allow them to go through that awful 400 years of brutal slavery? Mm-hmm. Well, the text doesn't say.
9: Yeah.
7: So I don't have an answer. But I can tell you this. More than a dozen times in Deuteronomy, God says, be aware of the chaos of others. Don't cut the corners of your field. Don't take advantage of the widow. Don't treat the slave unjustly. Don't forget the poor among you. Why? Remember, you were slaves. So their suffering, I don't know why God allowed it, but did have a purpose. It made them sensitive to the suffering of others. And because of their having been through that, they were called to be sensitive to others who faced it. And we've all done that. We've all gone through life and had these things that define us. I wrestled with some physical issues, some disease, and that makes me sensitive to others who share that particular physical condition. So God allowed his people to be in chaos, in part because his purpose was to sensitize them to the suffering of others. In fact, in the prophets, he makes the point, if you're not sensitive to the suffering of others, I'm going to bring you back to your suffering. And then there's a second part to it. When you go to Egypt, you should ask your guide. They usually don't take you to these because they're so small and insignificant. But you'll notice in some of the temples, the shrine of the hearing ear. Because most of the Egyptian gods were thought to be deaf. They didn't listen.
9: That's it.
10: They don't hear us.
9: Yeah.
10: But there was a God who would hear and then bring your request to make sure the God got the point to respond. Well, the Exodus story starts like this. God heard the cry of his... Our God hears. He doesn't need a chapel of the hearing ear. He hears. But then he talks about how his people need to hear the cry of those who suffer, the cry of the widow. If you make the widow cry out, he says, your wives will be widows. Your children will be orphans. You've got to have ears, not only to hear every word that comes from me, but you need to have ears that are tuned to the cries of the people around you, just like my ears heard your cry. There's an interesting word that's used in Hebrew. It's tze'akah, for cry. Tze'akah is this pain-filled scream, not even with words, just a scream of despair, pleading for help because of my suffering caused by oppression. And when God hears tze'akah, he acts with great power. Imagine what he did to the Egyptian army at the Red Sea because they caused the Israelites to cry out.
9: Mm.
10: And that's what God asks of me. So he chooses Moses. And if you look at two of the first stories of Moses, he is a man in the palace and he sees an Egyptian being beaten and he acts to defend him. He hears the cry of that slave. And then he has to run for his life and he's in the desert and there's some women who are being driven away from the water source and he hears their cry. And he responds to it. So Moses was a man with God's ears, not only because he heard the words of God, but because he could hear the cries of those around us.
9: Yeah.
10: So I say to my students, go home and watch the news tonight. Tell me the cry. What do you hear?
9: Huh?
10: Is it the person in the fires that ravaged the West who's lost everything? Is it the person in the Middle East who's suffering because of terrorism and all of the awful things that happen? Can you hear it?
9: Mm.
10: God is looking for a people of the ears who not only hear his words, but hear his cry. It's interesting to me, several times in his life, Jesus hears the cry. He hears the cry of the demon-possessed man with a legion of demons. He hears the cry of the Phoenician woman. The only cry in the Bible God doesn't respond to is the one of Jesus on the cross.
9: Wow, man. I think people are getting a sense why we so enjoy the content.
10: Yes.
9: And, this
10: yes.
9: is good. Ray, let me ask you this concept of two kingdoms. You speak to that. What are the gods of our day that create at least two kingdoms? God's kingdom, obviously, but then our fleshly, worldly kingdom, and then the enemy's kingdom. I mean, Satan is real.
10: Amen.
9: He's spoken about in the Word of God. We
10: totally.
9: Tend to shy away from that, but if we're in a spiritual dimension as well as a physical dimension where we could see, hear, like you were talking about, we've got to, as Christians, recognize that and know that the enemy is there, like John 10:10 says, to steal, kill, and destroy.
10: Amen.
9: Who? Us.
10: Right.
9: And he hates humanity because God chose to put his image in us.
10: Yeah.
9: That really is why he left heaven, right? That was
10: Amen.
9: The rebellion.
10: Amen.
9: Why them, Lord, not me? Right.
10: Amen.
9: So in that context, describe the two kingdoms and how we need to be aware of those.
10: Let me approach that the way I do in class. So let's go back to Egypt and those two kingdoms. I asked them, who was God directing his anger at in the 10 plagues? Well, Israel, because they were not following him. No. He says, I want Israel to know, to experience that I'm God. Okay, the Egyptians, they'll say. Nope. He says, I want the Egyptians to know that I am God. They're welcome to join me too. Was Pharaoh? I want Pharaoh to know that. So who are you attacking? And then God said, I will bring judgment on the gods of Egypt. So the contest in Egypt isn't Israel and the Egyptians, or even Pharaoh and Moses, though they're protagonists. The conflict is between God and the gods. Now, who are the gods? Well, if you look in the Exodus story, the gods have demonic powers behind them. In Deuteronomy, it says sacrifices offered to idols are offered to demons. Paul says in 1 Corinthians 10, sacrifices offered to idols are offered to demons. Behind the pagan gods of the nations are demonic powers. And God said, that's who I'm after. He's doing this with his finger. This God is bringing the plagues. He's defeating the Egyptians. He will divide and then return the Red Sea with that finger. Imagine if he put his whole arm into it. What if he put his whole body? He's doing this with his finger.
9: Mm.
10: So the Jews say the kingdom of God emerges when God acts with his finger to break the power of the demonic forces.
9: Huh.
10: So Jesus says, Satan's kingdom? Listen, I drive out demons with the finger of God. And he alludes to that same Egypt moment. Now to your question. In Egypt, it was more concrete reality. Who were the gods that God was attacking? Well, there are those idols behind which are demonic powers. Who are the gods of our culture?
9: Yeah, today's time.
10: I would say in today's time, in my opinion, the greatest evil gods that exist are our own self-identities.
9: Hmm.
10: Because idols are our creation. So we want to be the Lord of our lives. And I think so often that where Satan's power is greatly magnified and seen in our culture is where he convinces people to do what you want, what you think you need, what you think is desirable, and I become the God of my life. At least I try to become that.
9: Yeah, absolutely.
10: But if I hear the word of God and obey what Jesus taught, interpreted and taught, then in a sense I'm saying I'm doing the will of God and the kingdom of heaven is advancing.
9: Yeah. You know, Ray, so often applying these ancient observations and truth become a little difficult for the average Christian. You know, we're trying to make those things relevant. That's actually a good way to pray. Lord, show me how it's relevant to today. Amen. I believe he will. But in that context, can you give us a little bit of an insight? One example would be community. In one of the lessons, you talk about that, the need for community. I'm thinking of Rosaria Butterfield, who is a former Syracuse University professor. She was a lesbian, very outspoken against Christians. She's been on the Focus broadcast a number of times now because a pastor and his wife invited her to their home to do a Bible study. And lo and behold, she said, I can't refute this. And I need to become a Christian. And I'm thinking of that in that context. One of the things that she said is that while in the gay community, she could fly into Denver, as an example, Philadelphia, Chicago. She knew 5 to 7 homes she could come and flop down, and there would be community and a place to be with people. And she said, you know what? I don't find that in the Christian community. Mm-hmm. She's actually written a book about it now. But speak to this concept of the need for community mm-hmm. and God's desire for us and how the culture kind of strips us of that today.
10: Mm-hmm. I stress in the discipleship class how there are these threads that weave through the story right from the very beginning, and you find them all the way through. And I show them a number of places in the story where God is working through community. God wants to create a community, not only because a community is a picture to the world of what God's people and God's own person are like, but God wants a community because it's difficult to stand alone. I need you to hold me accountable, to encourage me, to cheer me on, to be the example in certain situations, and you need me for those same kind of things maybe in other situations. Then we come to the time of Jesus. Discipleship was practiced in community. It was not individual students doing their thing with a rabbi. It was communities of people. In fact, they called each other chaver, H-A-V-E-R in English. That's a Hebrew word, chaver. Chaver comes from Psalm 119:63, where it says, I am a close companion, a dedicated friend to everyone who is in awe of you and who obeys your commands. Jesus says to his disciples, you are my friends. And we think, oh, how nice. What a friend I have in Jesus. Well, there's truth in that. That's not what they heard. They heard, since you and I share a common passion in the fear of God and the commitment to obey him. He says, you are my friends if you do what I command you. And discipleship doesn't work very well alone. You don't see, Jesus even sends out disciples two by two in the Gospel of Luke, because we need each other to cheer each other on, to hold each other accountable, to be the example of how to follow Jesus or follow the rabbi in Jesus' case in whatever we do.
9: Mm. Ray, this again is so good. It is, you know, I could just sit and talk to you for probably 8 hours here. I mean, seriously, it just rolls off, and there's so many applications to our lives in every direction. Yeah. And then bring it back to what, you know, so many, the ancient word.
10: Amen.
9: But the ancient word applies to us today. So don't neglect knowing it. And man, this is a great opportunity for people to know the word of God and know what it is we should be pursuing. Mm-hmm. The purpose that we're given. And, you know, the RVL Discipleship Study Series is available. And Ray, I'm not lifting you up, but thank you for pulling it together, for doing it. This is not something that happens overnight. This is 40 years of effort on your part. And I want to acknowledge that and just say thank you for your determination. I'm sure that was not always easy. And I thank you so much.
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1: Today, Pastor Greg Laurie urges us to guard our thoughts from taking us on a flight path that leaves us far away from God.
0: Most sins that people engage in, they think about first. They contemplate it first. They fantasize about it first, right? And so this is why we have to guard our thoughts.
2: This is the day when the lost are found. This is the day for the
0: be there and what thoughts are going to be rejected.
1: Today, Pastor Greg Laurie urges us to guard our thoughts from taking us on a flight path that leaves us far away from God.
0: Most sins that people engage in, they think about first. They contemplate it first. They fantasize about it first, right?

0: An important warning from our studies in Genesis today from Pastor Greg Laurie here on A New Beginning. And there is more to come next time as this study continues. But the good news regarding the sin that crouches at our door is that the Lord made His power available to those who are truly His. We can resist sin in the power of the Lord. And when we fail, God grants second chances. It's part of the blessing of being a believer. So where do you stand with the Lord? Have you truly come to Jesus and asked Him to forgive your sin and be your Savior? If you'd like to pray a prayer like that today, Pastor Greg would love to help you right now.
1: I would say that God is just a prayer away. You know, it doesn't take years to become a Christian. It doesn't take months. Frankly, it doesn't even take hours. It can happen so quickly. It just starts with you saying to God, I know I'm a sinner. I know that you love me. I know that you sent Jesus to die on the cross for my sin and pay for those sins and then to rise again from the dead. And I want Him to come into my life. So here's my question to you. Have you done that yet? Because Jesus, who did die on that cross and rose again from the dead 3 days later, is alive and standing at the door of your life right now. And He's knocking and He's saying, if you'll hear my voice and open the door, I will come in. Why don't you just stop whatever it is you're doing and pray this prayer with me? Say, Lord Jesus, I know that I am a sinner, but I know that you are the Savior who died on the cross for my sin and rose again from the dead. I'm sorry for my sin and I turn from it now and I choose to follow you from this moment forward. I ask all of this in Jesus' name. Amen. Listen, if you just prayed that prayer, the Bible promises that God has heard your prayer and has answered that prayer. The Bible says that we will confess our sin. He's faithful and just to forgive us our sin and cleanse us from all unrighteousness. So, God bless you. You've made the right decision, the decision to follow Jesus Christ.
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2: How you doing? 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And I'm popping in here just before Insight for Living and Chuck Swindoll, just for a moment, to remind you that we're on air on purpose. 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
4: There's a difference between believing in Jesus Christ and truly following him. Most of us maybe have made that first move, but discipleship, that deep daily surrender of your own will, well, that's another journey altogether. And it does cost something. Hi, I'm Clayton Bjellin, and today on Insight for Living, Chuck Swindoll will identify four truths every sincere follower of Christ needs to hear. Truths not learned in a classroom, but in the crucible of real life. So let's get started as Chuck opens his Bible to John chapter 18 to present a message titled, The Cup That He Drank.
5: Turn to John chapter 18. Will you do that? John 18. Now, this is a threatening situation here. The setting, verses 1 to 3, they've had the last meal together, Jesus and his followers. The upper room teaching is over. It's not included here. In fact, it just says in verse 1 of when Jesus had finished these words, no doubt referring to his teaching in that Last Supper as well as his prayer as he's on his way to the Garden of Gethsemane just before he's taken under arrest. His prayer to the Father is completed. He and his 11 remain together, and they're making their way to the Garden of Gethsemane. Verse 4. Knowing all the things that were coming upon him. By the way, in the distance he can hear the clatter of the swords and the chains and the sight of the torches flickering in the darkness. Verse 3 concludes, they came with lanterns and torches and weapons. Why? They expected a fight. Look at the surprising surrender. Whom do you seek? Look at this. They say, Jesus the Nazarene. He said, I am he. That's me. Judas was also standing with him. And when he said to them, verse 6, I am he, they drew back and fell to the ground. He said to them, I am he. And so they're picking themselves up off the ground. And so he says to them, helping them back up. Let me help you up there. Who do you seek? Jesus of Nazareth. I am he. I'm the one. And since I'm the one, let these others go their way. Release them. Now, Simon Peter, don't you love these little vignettes when Simon shows up? That's so good. And what he does, he takes one of these little two-edged swords, one that appears on the front of the Bible here, this Machaira, and lifts it over his head, comes down on a helmet, and he severs an ear. You know, Peter, don't do that kind of thing. You know why he did it? Because he's not a disciple. You fight your own battles in the flesh. You do things that are stupid, dumb things, rash things, sometimes improper things. Because you're not being led deeply by the Lord. You're being led by your own will. I mean, you love my illustrations about this, but when we drive, it kicks in just automatically. You've been in traffic and you want trying to get there and then some dude pulls in. How few of us go, please. Not a problem. Come on. Yeah. Someone else? Yeah, come on. Because if you do that, the guy behind you, get in the lane. Why? Because we want to stay in the lane. I often think we'll almost give up our lives for one space in the traffic lane. It's unbelievable. Why? Because we're selfish. Suddenly you've gotten into a real world stuff. Multiply that by 100 different examples and you know what I'm talking about. In life, before we cluck our tongues at Peter for cutting off his dude's ear, we got to realize we've cut off a lot of ears in the flesh. We're good at that. And invariably, if our heart is right, a little later we regret it. Deeply regret it. Seems like he spends all 3.5 years mentoring Peter. So he says to Peter, put the sword into the sheath. Now, I have the feeling, forgive this if I'm out of bounds here. I don't think he just said, Peter, please put up the sword. I think he got a little exercised, shall we say. Put the sword away. I learned when I was growing up that when my mother gritted her teeth and called my middle name, not a good plan, not a good time to be alive. And if Peter had a middle name, that's where he came in, right there. In fact, he uses it for the great sentence, the question. The cup the Father has given me. Look at that. Not the one I came up with. The cup which the Father has given me, shall I not drink it? The cup. The cup. Those are the words of a surrendered will. Had a man say to me following the first service today, for the first time in as long as I can remember, I'm putting the sword in the sheath. And he cried. He described his life very briefly, just succinctly, as he described a self-willed life. He says, I'm tired of cutting off ears. Look at Jesus' words. Put the sword in the sheath, the cup in the sheath, the cup which the Father has given me, shall I not drink it? The cup. The Father's will. It means one thing to one person, something altogether different to someone else. For me, it meant where I wound up doing what I'm doing. For you, it means something altogether different. You know what? All the way through our ministry life, Cynthia and I have had people telling us as we were getting ready to make a move to go somewhere else that we shouldn't be doing it. People are just loaded with misinformation and they can be so logical. I remember when we were leaving Irving to move to California. California? I mean, are you ready for that? There are no good families in California. There are no deep roots in California. In fact, the last words we heard, a lady put her elbows on the window beside my wife as we're getting ready to back out of our driveway, and she said, you know, the Lord gets blamed for a lot of stuff he has nothing to do with. How's that for a farewell? Have a great ministry.
6: And we got there and we didn't plan it. I went kicking and screaming. That's exactly where we ought to have been for as long as we should have been there. In fact, we were there so long, I was a part of the woodwork. This is great. This is wonderful. This is easy. And once the Lord heard the word easy, the cup. He's good with cups at just the right moment. So I got a call from Dallas Seminary. I'm thinking, there's no way. Are you kidding? I've been out here so long. Man, they're going to name a street after me one of these days. Easy. I don't want you to be easy. I want you to be where I want you to be. I mean, back to Dallas? They know me there. But I want to go back to Dallas. You checked the weather lately, Lord? So I had people there say, why on earth are you going to really tell us? What's the real reason? Tell us. Yeah, people do that too. Tell. Like there's somebody with a gun over here. Dude, tell me, he's getting ready to shoot you. Why are you going to be... It's part of doing the Father's will. So I get here and it begins to come clear. Easy? Never once. I don't think there's been an easy day. Right? Absolutely. People see this and they see the growth and they think, boy, Chuck, you must be so proud. Are you kidding? I am shocked. I am surprised. I don't worry about empty seats. I'm amazed there are filled seats. Why? Because this isn't about me. You just happen to be witnessing a cup being drunk. You're seeing a disciple live his life. Forgive the personal reference. It's not meant out of pride. I guarantee it's not. If you could know the whole story, you'd know what I'm trying to say. I am in the place of his appointment to do what he wishes. And I've learned the hard way that if I fight it, I lose. And I should. But this isn't, again, about me. It's about you. You who are fighting it. This message is about drinking the cup the Father has given you. Let me give you four statements that will be true throughout the rest of your life. I've learned them by being crushed. I learned them in the process of still being crushed. I pass them on to you out of my own world of hurt, if you will, my own experiences. Get your pen ready. All of you want to keep your sword in the sheath. Take them in very carefully. Write them down. Put them where you'll read them later. You'll need them. Number one, for every disciple, there is a purpose to be fulfilled. For every disciple, there is a purpose to be fulfilled. When you move from the outer circle to the inner circle, at that time, there are a few special purposes God has planned for you. For Peter, it was the early formation of the church. God wasn't through with him. Peter would come to the place where he would finally be broken, having denied his Lord in a public place. And that purpose is a God-given mission. It's a divine plan. It's a mandate. It's a heaven-sent assignment. That's why he invites you to be a disciple. Until then, you fight the purpose. When you've broken through and you decide, I disclaim all lesser loyalties. I'm not going to do what my neighbors think I ought to do. I'm not going to do what my church members are confident I ought to do. I'm not going to do necessarily what my wife is thinking is the best thing to do. I'm counseling. I'm listening to her. But I got to do what I believe the Father would have me do. That's a lonely place to be. Why? There's a purpose there. There's a purpose. And when you've got a mate in life that sees that, she or he doesn't resist it. There's a God-given mission. There's a divine plan. There's a mandate. There's a heaven-sent assignment. Horatio Bonar put it this way. I dare not choose my lot. I would not if I might. Choose thou for me, my God. So shall I walk right. Take thou my cup, and it with joy or sorrow fill, as best to thee may seem. Choose thou my good or ill. Not mine, the choice in things both great or small. Be thou my guide, my strength, my wisdom, and my all. Be that, Lord. Let your purpose be fulfilled. That's a man who's taken his cup. I want your will, Lord. I want the mate I choose for my life to be your choice for me. I don't want to be driven by just physical beauty or the person's money or lust or a good pedigree. I want your choice, Lord. Until then, I'll stay single. I want your individual for my life. I want your way. There's a purpose to be fulfilled. Here's the second. With every purpose, there is a cup to be drunk. With every purpose, there is a cup to be drunk. Maybe a challenging obstacle. Maybe a personal thorn in the flesh. Paul had that. It may be an individual who dogs your steps. But there is a cup to be drunk. There is a point where you... against even the logic of your decision, will make that decision, knowing it's the Father's plan. Why on earth would you go there? It could be a personal thorn you have to endure. It could be misunderstanding from others. It will require an attitude of acceptance. And with every purpose, there's a cup to be drunk, and that cup will taste bitter to you. It'll taste bitter. At the time, it'll be bitter. I'm not saying when you step into his will, from then on it's a downhill slide. I'm saying when you step into his will, that's when the meaning of the cross takes new dimensions. At seminary, we lose a baby. We lose a baby of all things. We have a miscarriage. We wanted that baby. The loss of the baby was a journey that I have never shared with anyone. It's too personal. 5 months along, that little cord wrapped around her neck, stillborn. There's a cup to be drunk. I could have said, why on the earth am I here? Is this the thanks I get for obeying? No, it's not like that. It doesn't work like that. It's not your will, it's his will. How perfect is the Father's plan? How perfect is the cross? But it's the cup. It's perfect because you didn't have to be nailed there. With every purpose, there's a cup to be drunk. Third, in every cup, there is pain to accept and endure. In every cup, there is pain to accept and endure, some discomfort, some daily cross that interferes and hurts, an affliction, the death of a dream, physical ailment and limitations. It's all part of it. It's doubtful God can use any of us greatly till he's hurt us deeply. I love V. Raymond Edmonds' little book where he mentions delay. The pain of delayed accomplishments, part of the cup, part of the pain. We like instant gratification, like instant results. Disciples, there's nothing instant. In every cup, there's pain to accept and endure. Number four, through every pain, there is victory to claim. Through every pain, there is victory to claim. Did you get them? Because you're going to need them. For every disciple, there's a purpose to be fulfilled. With every purpose, there's a cup to be drunk. In every cup, there is pain to be endured. Through every pain, there is victory to claim. I close with the writings and life of George Matheson. Please listen. Matheson wrote the hymn, "O Love That Will Not Let Me Go." Almost blind by the time he finished school, completely blind by the time he entered ministry, and for 40 years he ministered totally blind. George Matheson. He attracted overflowing crowds who came to hear him preach and especially to hear him pray for 40 years. Other fellow ministers were afraid to hear his sermons because, as they put it, they are so great, we are tempted to plagiarism. George Matheson, blind, not only a preacher and a man of prayer, but a writer of song, in his wonderful work, Thoughts for Life's Journey. My soul, reject not the place of thy prostration. It has ever been the robing room of royalty. That beautiful wording, robing room of royalty. Ask the great ones of the past what has been the spot of their prosperity. They will say, it was the cold ground on which I once was lying. Ask Abraham, he will point you to the sacrifice on Moriah. Ask Joseph, he will direct you to his dungeon in Egypt. Ask Moses, he will date his fortune from his danger in the Nile. Ask Ruth, she will bid you build her monument in the field of her toil. Ask David, he will tell you that his songs came in the night. Ask Job, he will remind you that God answered him out of the whirlwind of loss. Ask Paul, he will attribute his inspiration to the light that struck him blind. Ask one more, the Son of Man, he will answer, from the cold ground on which I was lying, Gethsemane ground, I received my scepter there. This is called the fellowship of his sufferings. And there's everything within us to resist it. Accept the cup. That's the model. That's why the cross continues to be that symbol for us. Bow with me, will you please? I know that today I've been speaking to a few impossible people. I know because I once was. I don't know how many times my mother would say to me, son, you are impossible. I don't know how many times my wife said to me early in marriage, you are impossible. The shame of it all is how many times God said to me, you think you're impossible, but I have a cup for you. I don't know what your cup is. It may be physical affliction, maybe loss of a dream, maybe a broken romance, maybe a life of loneliness, feeling forgotten and obscure. It may be physical pain, maybe a mental breakdown, some heartbreaking something that God would use to deepen your commitment to him. If you've never met the Savior, now's the time. If you have played around with your faith, now's the time to move into the inner circle. Playground days are over. Lord, I pray that you'll use much of this in a deep and abiding and significant way in all our lives. Forgive us, our Father, for resisting the cup, for running from the cross, for pursuing what we wanted and missing altogether what it was you wanted. And then, having stopped us in our tracks, I pray that you will give us sensitive spirits to hear what you're saying and an open willingness to do where you're leading, to go there, to do it, and to rejoice in the victory of it. Our Lord, dismiss us in this solemn moment with the realization that you are the one in charge. And if we've learned nothing else, enable us to learn that.
4: What Chuck Swindoll has shared today cuts right to the heart of what it means to walk with Jesus Christ. Believing in him is the miracle of a moment, but becoming a true disciple is the journey of a lifetime. And that journey requires something most of us resist: surrendering our will to his. So here's the question we're sitting with today. Are you still fighting the cup the Father has placed in your hand? This is Insight for Living. Chuck.
6: The first Monday in July 1979, that's when Insight for Living aired its very first radio program. I had no idea what was beginning that day. None. If someone had pulled back the curtain and shown me what God was about to do, I'm not sure my heart could have held the thrill. We were naive. We were stepping out in faith with a national program, and frankly, we had no business being that bold, but we were. And we did, and men and women responded in droves. Not because we were clever, not because we had some sophisticated strategy or a slick marketing plan. They responded because we heralded the only thing that has ever actually changed a human heart, the cross we proclaim. Nearly five decades later, nothing has changed. Not one thing that matters. Yes, the reach has grown. The platforms have multiplied. We go places now that would have seemed like science fiction in 1979. Into phones, into earbuds, into languages and nations we could never have imagined on that first Monday morning. But the message, identical. It's the cross, always the cross. Look around at the world around you, bodies failing, relationships fractured. Public discourse that sounds more like a brawl than a conversation, pain in every direction. And right in the middle of all of it, we get to be dispensers of truth, God's truth, the kind that doesn't shift with the headlines or bend with the culture. That's an extraordinary privilege. As we approach June 30th, nearly 46 years after that very first broadcast, I want to invite you to join what God is already doing. Insight for Living carries the light into dark corners we haven't even reached yet. From our very first day until now, let's keep going together.
4: 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I'm Clayton Bjellin. Join us again tomorrow when Chuck Swindoll continues his series called How Great Is Our God, right here on Insight for Living.
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the clock has just struck 10 o'clock here at 96.3, and I'm poking my head around the speaker here to pop in just before the throne room begins. It's your old mate DJ Payne here at 96.3. And so many people let us know that the throne room and this worship music that we dedicate a couple of hours to every night, this is like the fulfillment of Proverbs 16, where it says, kind words are like honey, sweet to the soul and healthy for the body. This music is full of encouraging words that can lift your weary heart. 96.3 fills the day with life-giving truth through the music, and it fills the nights here on the throne room with worship pointed back to God. 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We're just a few days away from the end of our financial year appeal, and we'd really appreciate

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1: Oh, how good is this music? It's DJ Payne here, just popping in for a moment, interrupting the wonderful music, and I want to remind you that the Book of Romans tells us that faith comes from hearing, and it's hearing the good news about Jesus Christ. That is the purpose of 96.3. When we tell you that we're on air on purpose, the purpose is simply the gospel. And I believe that part of that fulfillment is the beautiful music that we're playing here on the Throne Room. 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

0: It's your old mate DJ Payne here, just popping in at 11 o'clock here tonight, interrupting the throne room as we're halfway through our great worship music. And I'm here just to remind you very briefly of a beautiful verse from the book of Proverbs. In Proverbs 18, it says, "The tongue can bring death or life. Those who love to talk will reap the consequences." Now, this is something that I've thought about a lot as someone who talks a lot on the radio. But we all know that words, like the words I'm speaking now, carry incredible power. 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Well, I'm going to pop in about half an hour time to say goodnight. But until then, enjoy the beautiful music here on the throne room.
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1: How you doing? It's the final little interruption from yours truly, DJ Payne, here with you. We're going to get back into the great music of the Throne Room in just a moment, but I want to remind you of a verse that I was thinking about the other day, Philippians chapter 4. In verse 8, the Apostle Paul says, "Fix your thoughts on what is true and honourable and right and pure and lovely and admirable." It changes in different translations. That's from the New Living Translation. And I think that in a noisy world, it's stations like 96.3 that chooses to focus on what Paul talks about here. We're focusing on what is good and what is true. And in a small way, we're being obedient to help you fix your mind on what matters most, the truth of the gospel. 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That's enough from me. I'm going to leave you to it. Back to the Throne Room, and I'll see you back here tomorrow night. Bye-bye.

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question. Said I thought it looked different.

Fan Healing Overnights on 96.3 from the heart of Geelong. It's Steve Mack with you overnights. And I think it's the last time I'm going to be doing the overnight shift just for a little while here, especially for the on-air, on-purpose and a financial year appeal. Well, you know what? Tonight at midnight, so 23 hours and 56 minutes to go, our on-air, on-purpose appeal comes to a close. And if you've been considering making a tax-deductible gift, this is your final opportunity before the end of the financial year. 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That is amazing. 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

A great stuff there from Torren Wells and Close, Katie Nicole, When I Fall, and Josiah Queen with the song Demons on 96.3 from the heart of Geelong. Well, Torren Wells' song, Close, if you like Close, it reads close to me. Well, that's the close of our appeal today. It is the end of financial year on air on purpose appeal, and it is the 30th. You know what? The 30th of June. Where's the year gone? Anyway, it's the last day of the financial year. So if you give today, of course, you can claim that as one of your tax deductions in your next income tax return, which, of course, you'll be doing in the next month or so. So jump online now and you can contribute. And it is so important that you do so. And why is it so important? You know what? We've had listeners like Maddie who has said, I love Jesus and I've donated a big chunk of my pocket money to the station. Every year I like to listen and give. When I'm older, I want to be a writer and hope to make a difference in people's lives too. Maddie, who is 11 years old, so that is absolutely fantastic from a young girl. And another person wrote, Ronald writes to us, I'm a pensioner. This is the other end of the spectrum. An 11-year-old and now a pensioner writes, I'm a pensioner who wishes I could give much more. I love all the programs, the music and the heart behind the station. You know what, you may be lying there trying to sleep. Maybe you're doing the graveyard shift and you're listening in. It's your company overnights. And look, it's great to be here tonight to keep you company. Good stuff. If you haven't had a chance to give back and give to the appeal, you can do so right now. 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
3: 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Minke was one of the 26 martyrs who were crucified on a hillside in Nagasaki in 1597. The group had been arrested in Kyoto and marched to Nagasaki. Their deaths were to discourage others from following Jesus. When Minke was hanging on the cross, waiting to die, he said these words: "I have committed no crime, and the only reason I am to be put to death is that I have been teaching the doctrine of our Lord Jesus Christ. I am happy to die for such a cause and see my death as a great blessing from the Lord." Soon after speaking these words and offering forgiveness to his captors, he died, one of the first Christian martyrs in Japan.
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Sean Rodriguez, just like God. You're on 96.3 from the heart of Geelong. It needs the R's rolled, I think, really. Sean Rodriguez, yes. Very cool. It's Steve Mack with you overnights this morning on 96.3. And why am I here? Well, it's the end of financial year appeal and it's the very last day. In fact, we're into the last 23. Sean Rodriguez, just like God. You're on 96.3 from the heart of Geelong. It needs the R's rolled, I think, really. Sean Rodriguez, yes. Very cool. It's Steve Mack with you overnights this morning on 96.3. And why am I?

Will gift. It's your final opportunity before the end of the financial year. That ends midnight tonight. And so exciting is every donation made today will be matched up to $15,000. 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That's great. That's wonderful. But it is also to inspire our community to come together with a shared purpose and experience the joy of helping 96.3. 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And we've had many listeners who have written in and called in. 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

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You speak life. 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
1: Basically, your station is the only station we listen to. It's safe. I love that I don't have to monitor lyrics or anything. And also, we're quite new Christians. 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
3: 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You

0: was basically a few years ago, I was watching a movie and a song came on during the movie called Soul on Fire. I've actually heard you guys play it
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0: now and then. And I don't know what happened. It just hit me. It hit me like a ton of bricks.
2: 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And I think that's what really helped me, you know, deal with the suffering. 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
1: 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And Transitions lenses change with the light, so you can take one pair everywhere, morning to night. 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
3: Hi, I'm Alex Cook, and today I want to talk to you about the concept of repentance in relation to your money. The word in the Bible for repentance simply means to turn around. Repentance is mentioned more than 100 times in the Bible, so clearly God sees it as an important feature of our lives. Though there is an element of regret about the mistakes we've made, it's about changing our lives from self-focus and self-trust to obedience and trusting in God. But when it comes to money, we may need to repent from our wrong attitudes, such as thinking that the money we have is really ours rather than God's, or that I don't have enough money, which reflects discontentment. Or perhaps the very common one these days is that I can't afford to give. For others, we may need to repent from greed, dishonesty, or even idolatry. Then there are those of us who are fearful about money because we don't trust God, even though we may say we do. And when times get a bit tough, we forget that we have a God of abundance and provision who loves us and cares for us just in the way he does for all of creation. So how do we repent? Well, firstly, we need to acknowledge it by confessing it to God. Then we need to resolve to not do it again and ask God for his Holy Spirit to help us, guide us and strengthen us so we don't do it again. And lastly, if our financial mistakes have impacted others, then we may need to clean up our mess. That is, we need to make restitution, which is simply to put things right and restore people to where they should be. This is Alex Cook for WealthWithPurpose.com.
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Yeah. Awaken the dawn. 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Awaken it all. The dead of the night. My struggle to fight. I see breaking through. I'm reaching for you in the light of my dawn. I'm hearing your call. I'm feeling your draw. The weeping may come, but just for the night, the chains will not fall. The morning is here now. The

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0: Out of My Hands and the Lucas Band in the light. You're on 96.3 from the heart of Geelong. And overnight, so it's great to have your company this early Tuesday morning. It's Steve Mack with you. And it is the end of financial year on air on Purpose Appeal. And we're into the last day of the appeal, the last chance to give this financial year. And look, if you've been wondering, you know, when to give or how much to give, or if you've been considering making a tax deductible donation, this is your final opportunity before the end of the financial year. And so good is every donation made today will be matched up to $15,000. That is incredible. So if you give $20, it's going to be $40. You give $500, it's going to be $1,000. That is so cool. That is so amazing. And beautiful heart behind that, of course, is to inspire our community to come together with a shared purpose. Together is an operative word. We're doing this together. And with that, we can experience the joy of helping this ministry, not just to continue, but to keep continuing and thriving and being an impact in the community. Something I love about Appeal Time is the messages we get, including these couple of messages here.
1: There are so many times in life, like, take the morning. You know, you get up in the morning, I was just listening to Priscilla even this morning, and I love the little story she tells about the besties. And it just resonates with me. Hello, bestie. And it just makes it so family friendly. And then sometimes I work quite late and I don't leave work till 8:30 at night. And I switch on a DJ. And, you know, when he reads scripture, it is just, it just gives you that peace of, yeah, God's there.
2: I find when I'm listening to it and I'm driving along, I go to work and come back late usually at night. I work as an emergency nurse. There's always something when I tune in that speaks to my heart, and I just feel like, God, that is so right for me right now. I just needed to hear that. When I tune in and I listen to those music, I think that's not normal music that I hear, like, you know, normal station. It's just something that just speaks to me personally, that moment in time. And yeah, I feel so encouraged, and I often share the music station to people that are non-believers, non-Christians, that just needed to tune into something more fulfilling.
0: That's so good, and thank you to those two callers. The last one was Luna, the first caller, an anonymous caller, but thank you for your message about how it helps you feel God's presence, listening to the Open Bible. The course is on 8 o'clock at night with a DJ. It's always good to listen into that. Hey, if you haven't given yet, you'd like to do so right now. 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It's Franny Cash and Menace.

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3: In 1781, the British ship the Zong was transporting human cargo from Africa to England. Food and water were running low and some of the slaves were dying. The captain knew that under the terms of the insurance, a death by natural causes would not receive payment, but a death by drowning would. Captain Luke Collingwood threw more than 130 slaves overboard to claim the insurance. The matter was contested when it came to court, and Chief Justice Lord Mansfield, who was clearly uneasy even as he understood the dilemma, said the case of the slaves was the same as if horses had been thrown overboard. This true story is disturbing, and we are ashamed that humanity can treat others with such disrespect. Yet we need to remind ourselves that we are capable of the same disrespect and injustice, and we should daily ask God to examine our own hearts for poor attitudes to others.
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0: You're from the heart of Geelong. It's Steve Mack with you overnight. It's great to have your company this early Tuesday morning, a little after 2 a.m., 4 minutes after 2 a.m. to be absolutely precise. And it's great to have your company. It is the 30th day of June. What does that mean? Well, it's the end of financial year. Today is the very last day of this financial year, which means it's the end of our end of financial year on air on purpose appeal. And if you've been considering contributing to the appeal, making a tax deductible donation, it's your final opportunity before the end of the financial year because it ends midnight tonight. 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

0: basically, your station is the only station we listen to. It's safe. I love that I don't have to monitor lyrics or anything. And also, we're quite new Christians. Song lyrics and things that you guys talk about, they bring up questions that then we learn from as well.
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2: 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And it's just been over time now that God's picked up those pieces and slowly putting it together and actually creating a different picture now than what I had prior. You

0: 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I've actually heard you guys play it now and then. And I don't know what happened. It just hit me. It hit me like a ton of bricks.
1: 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And I think that's what really helped me, you know, deal with the suffering. Yeah.

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2: Hi, I'm Alex Cook, and today I want to tell you about my favourite parable from the Bible and how it impacts your money. Jesus tells a famous parable that's known as the parable of the gold bags. It's about a man who goes on a journey, but before he leaves, he entrusts his wealth to his servants, each according to their ability. They each receive different amounts of gold. Sometime later, when he returned from his journey, he called each of them in and asked them to give an account of how they had managed the money on his behalf. Two of the servants had double the money, whilst the third servant had dug a hole and hidden it. The first two were rewarded for their actions and were given more responsibility, whilst the servant that did nothing was severely punished. You might be wondering, how does this relate to you and your money? Well, in this story, the man who goes on the journey is really Jesus, and Jesus, being God, has entrusted each of us with a certain amount of money, be it a little or a lot. The Bible tells us that one day Jesus will return, and at that point in time, everything that we've ever said or done will be frozen in time. We'll have to give an account of how we've used the resources that God has blessed us with. Jesus expects that we use the money that he has given us to get a return, but not a return of interest per se, but rather an eternal return. In other words, we need to use the money that he has given us to invest into things that are likely to see people come to Christ or meet their needs. You see, how you use the resources that God has given you in this life will determine the rewards that you receive when you enter into eternal life. This is Alex Cook for WealthWithPurpose.com.
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0: look at there, 3 a.m. Well, it's nearly 3 a.m., not quite. It's a little way to go yet. Megan Woods there, I Believe You. You are on 96.3 from the heart of Geelong in the middle of the night. Steve Mack with you, and I'm here because I'm here for a purpose. On air on purpose, because you are our purpose, of course. It is the end of financial year appeal. It's the final day of the appeal. The end of the financial year. It's, of course, the 30th day of June, and that's today. And so if you've been considering contributing to our appeal, now is the time to do it, of course, because it's the last day of the appeal. And a tax-deductible donation, of course, last opportunity. And every donation today made will be matched up to $15,000, which is absolutely amazing. Something I love about appeal time is getting calls from our listeners, including these two callers here.
1: When there was a time when I was actually in ministry and I was coming out of ministry, and there was a period of quite extensive and quite excessive grief, and it was a really tough time, really challenging. But 96.3 would be familiar, and it would offer me that comfort and that companionship. And then working through that grief, there's been moments of sort of what ifs and fears, false fears, if you like, anxieties. And the only way for me to process that alone in the car would be to turn on the radio, turn it up, and turn that pain into praise and that anxiety into adoration.
2: There's something that's touching when you are listening to Christian music when you're driving, because we have a rough day and you want to cool down and calm down. And there's no way that coming down like listening to the gospel and getting some of those verses, they are really amazing. They make you relax and remember that God cares in whatever situation you're going through. God cares, and that's one thing that I really like about this radio.
0: Yeah, thank you, Norman and Deb, there for your messages. 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

gonna be all right. There's a Mad Mar there on 96.3 from the heart of Geelong, and a little after 3 a.m. And great to have your company this early Tuesday morning. We are on air on purpose, even at 3 a.m. in the morning. We're here for a purpose because a lot of people do listen in overnights, and you know what? The music is something that keeps them company. The teaching programs, which begin in the next hour, keeps people company through the night as well. Tonight, you're going to put up with me as well. It's great to have you. And great to have your company this early Tuesday morning. We are on air.

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0: basically, your station is the only station we listen to. It's safe. I love that I don't have to monitor lyrics or anything. And also, we're quite new Christians. Song lyrics and things that you guys talk about, they bring up questions that then we learn from as well.
1: Sometimes on your way to work or your busy day, you forget to read the Bible and reminds you why you're up and why you're on your way to work.
2: I went through like really horrendous suffering for the 12 months after my mum passed. And it's just been a matter over time now that God's picked up those pieces and slowly putting it together and actually creating a different picture now than what I had prior.

0: I was basically a few years ago, I was watching a movie and a song came on during the movie called Soul on Fire. I've actually heard you guys play it yes. now and then. And I don't know what happened. It just hit me. It hit me like a ton of bricks.
1: 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And I think that's what really helped me, you know, deal with the suffering.

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3: For anyone who knows anything about Christian faith and belief, you would have heard the term sin. It refers to things that we do that disappoint God. Sin is a generalized title for a range of attitudes and actions that break our relationship with our Creator. Yet sin has other impacts on our life. It not only breaks our relationship with God, but our relationship with others and with ourselves. Sin impacts our ability to clearly see and understand our own behavior. Have you ever noticed how easy it is to see the sins of others and yet be completely unaware of your own sin and failure? It's like a blindness that impairs our ability for accurate self-reflection. It is so easy to see where others fail, yet what about our own faults? Why are they so hard to see and accept? We seem to have a different standard for people around us than we do for ourselves. It's another reason for us to humbly come before God and ask for personal clarity, understanding, and forgiveness.
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0: Levi McGrath, you are in control. Matt Crocker, Skeletons on 96.3. Love getting calls during appeal time. Any time, really. Love to hear from our listeners, including this call we got from Sonia.
1: What I love is, especially in the morning when it hits 8 o'clock, is the word of the day. And I say to the kids, stop what you're doing. Let's listen to the word of the day. What does Jesus have to tell us? Yeah. Like, hang on, let's have a conversation. When I heard on the radio that 96.3 were looking to fund the station, something in my mind, I need to donate, I need to do something about it, because it's not just about sitting in the car and listening. It's about supporting the station so it can keep going. We need this. We need this encouragement. We need this hope.
0: It's so important to have, and great to have with the kids, of course, because the kids can listen anytime without you having to worry about what they might be hearing over the airwaves. What they hear here is just good, wholesome Christian music and Bible teaching. 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
2: I was the worst PE teacher ever. I taught kids at school how to do the high jump when I couldn't do it myself. I knew all the peripherals, but I couldn't actually do the real thing. Don't ask me how I got to be in that position. That's a long story. But one day I got caught out when a cheeky fellow PE teacher asked me to demonstrate it in front of my Year 9 boys PE class. And my little kangaroo hop through the bar across my belly was totally embarrassing. Sometimes Christians can be really good at focusing on the peripherals and not so good at focusing on the real thing, on how to be saved. And it's important to focus on how you're actually saved. Salvation is about believing in Jesus. The peripherals are good, but they're not how you get to heaven. Remember, if you want to do the high jump, then train. If you want to be saved, believe in Jesus.
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1: Welcome to Something We Fell, with Sam and then Andrew as well. This river is flowing with God and then showing He's feeling our hearts from the well. From Gympie to Rome then Dubai, it's simply the calling to find that God wasn't bored or then lonely when forming us all it was for Him at time.

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1: Indeed you are, right on 4am. Great to have your company this morning. Steve Mack with you on 96.3 from the very heart of Geelong, in Gropethale to be precise. And you know what? Tonight at midnight tonight, our on-air on-purpose appeal comes to a close. 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In just a few moments, Bernie Diamond and A Different Perspective.
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3: Sometimes the most obvious and simple truths are the most powerful, like this one. When I spend time alone with Jesus in the morning, sin has far less power over me on those days. So why do we miss that? Hi, I'm Bernie Diamond, and it's great to be with you again. Today, we're going to be taking another look at the sin in your life and mine from a different perspective. Sometimes when I'm thinking about what to share with you each day on this program, well, I get a bit embarrassed. The things I come up with, sometimes, they seem too simple, too straightforward. And I think to myself, I can't spend 10 minutes talking to them about that. It's too obvious. But then I remember that I am the master of missing the obvious in my life. Do you find that too? And I just need someone to share the obvious with me in a fresh new way, and somehow God uses that to flick a switch in my heart and to solve something that's been troubling me for ages. Ever been through that? Well, I've been doing quite a bit of thinking and talking over the last couple of weeks about breaking free from the power of sin. And today, I want to share the blindingly, glimpsingly obvious with you. And the reason we're going to do that is because it's something in my life that has been crucial to breaking free from the power of sin. And it's quite simply this: spending time each day with Jesus, quiet time, time on my own, praying, listening, thinking, reading God's word. And the thing that I've discovered looking back on this is that on those days when I spend that time, sin is much weaker in me. And on those days when sometimes I haven't spent that time with Jesus, sin seems to have so much more power over me. I told you it was obvious. And yet it never ceases to amaze me how easily I can make excuses. Well, you know, I'm too busy today to get time alone with Jesus. Yet I spent 20 minutes sitting on the bus with my mind wandering around, and I had time to watch the 2 millionth rerun of MASH on TV last night. Now, let me share with you what happens when I spend time with Jesus. It's not always some great mountaintop experience where, you know, the room lights up. Some days I feel burdened with pressures and I'm tired and there's stuff happening in my life. Other days, times with him are real mountaintop experiences. We all have these ups and downs. But what I've discovered is when I've established a faithful pattern, most mornings have spent

there's something over here I just can't do on my own, or God, I need wisdom to do this or that. I don't know how to handle the situation. You open the good book, you read the next chapter. I've just finished the book of 1 Samuel this morning and going on to the book of 2 Samuel in the Old Testament. You know, that's what my prayer life looks like. And what happens is this. Those times I spend, whether they're great mountaintop experiences or whether today, because I'm a bit tired, it feels a bit mundane, they give me a quiet confidence in my heart that my King reigns. God stills my heart amidst all the busyness and the pressures. The things that were worrying me, just I leave them with Him. I don't know how they're going to turn out, but God does. Just this morning, there's something new that He's called me to, and I don't know the how or the what or where the resources are going to come from. It's new. I've never done this before. And I laid that down at His feet, and I just felt the warmth of His smile and that quiet, still voice whispering to me, Bernie, you don't need to know it all. Just step out. Now's the time. I am with you. And that situation with that person over there, that pressure, I don't know how to handle that. I know that God will give me the wisdom because I asked Him for it this morning. And His word says in James chapter 1, verse 5, if any of you is lacking in wisdom, ask God, who gives to all generously and ungrudgingly, and it will be given to you. So all these things that could have been worries, that could have eaten away at me today, God has stilled my heart. And so you set off into this busy day. For me, it's writing scripts, recording, helping our team here at the ministry with this and that, and answering this call from that supporter and planning this new initiative. And there's joy in my heart, joy that flows directly out of the time that I spent with Jesus this morning. The quiet assurance and confidence in my heart that I know that He's with me, and that the things that I don't understand and the ones that I can't do, He's got them all under control. That this joy and this quiet assurance that God gives me, those things I don't have so readily to hand on those days when I don't spend time with Him. So someone throws a curved ball at my solar plexus, something I don't expect, a shock or an attack or whatever it is, I can handle those things with grace because the Spirit of God is flowing through me. It's not like that on the days when I don't spend time with Him in the morning. I feel the pressure so much more. The anxiety is so much more likely to kind of eat away at me. I'm more prone to worry about this or that or wonder how that thing over there is going to turn out. You hear what I'm saying? So then when the devil comes after me with a pickaxe, as he often does, what days am I more likely to be filled to overflowing with His Spirit? Paul in Ephesians chapter 5, verse 18 commands us, go on being filled with the Spirit. It's not rocket science. I know the times I spend with Jesus, I am going to be stronger in Him than when I don't. I sin a whole bunch less on the days when I spent time in the morning with Jesus than on the days that I didn't. It's an empirical fact. I am much more able to withstand the deceptions and the attacks of the devil on the days when I spent time in the morning with Jesus than on the days that I didn't. Empirical fact. I have much more peace and joy and quiet confidence in the sovereignty of God on the days when I spent time in the morning with Jesus than on the days when I didn't. And when the devil comes and tries to drag up some old failure of mine, I have far greater capacity to speak back to him of the grace of God who died for me. Do you see what I'm saying? People who want to follow Jesus, I know so many of them who are all guilty when they hear someone like me talking about the fact that I spend time with God in the morning because I'm too busy. I want you to understand something. I don't spend time with God because it's my duty, because I have to get a tick in the box. I spend time with him because I enjoy it and it works. Day by day, I am seeing the power of sin over my life being broken. Day by day, I am changing like that little grub in the cocoon into the butterfly that God intended me to be. Hidden away in the dark when everyone else is asleep in my prayer chamber. It's a wonderful time. And I look back and see that these hidden times are the times when God has wrought changes in this sinful heart of mine that I could never have achieved on my own. But you see, God is calling you into a tender, intimate relationship.

0: relationship with him. He's the one that changes us. He is the one that brings the power of the cross and the resurrection to life in us. And people, if we want to have power over sin, we just have to spend some time with him each day. Not as a duty, as a joy. Lives are being touched and transformed each week through these messages right around the globe, because God's word is alive and active. 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I'm Bernie Diamond, and I'll catch you again same time tomorrow with a different perspective.
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0: 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It's safe. I love that I don't have to monitor lyrics or anything. And also, we're quite new Christians. Song lyrics and things that you guys talk about, they bring up questions that then we learn from as well.
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2: I went through like really horrendous suffering for the 12 months after my mum passed. And it's just been a matter over time now that God's picked up those pieces and slowly putting it together and actually creating a different picture now than what I had prior. You

0: 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I've actually heard you guys play it now and then. And I don't know what happened. It just hit me. It hit me like a ton of bricks.
1: 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And I think that's what really helped me, you know, deal with the suffering. 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
4: Are you filled with anger for someone right now? 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It's eating you up inside. And the Bible actually says, don't let the sun go down while you're still angry, for anger gives a mighty foothold to the devil.

0: walk a distance in the snow, sometimes it's easiest to use the same footprints on your way back. They're easy enough to see. But what footprints do we leave in our lives that allow our adversary the easiest access to our thoughts and actions? Today on A New Beginning, as Pastor Greg Laurie continues his series in Genesis, we'll see the enemy is always on the prowl, looking for his next target. But we'll learn practical principles for locking the devil out, leaving him out in the cold.
1: Grab your Bible, hang a hard left, go all the way to the first book of the Bible. That would be the book of Genesis. And the title of my message is God's Solution to Man's Problem. So the Lord placed Adam and Eve in the Garden of Eden. It was literally paradise. They could eat of any tree. I mean, imagine God said, this is all yours to enjoy. You can eat of all of the fruit of the trees of the garden and behold the beauty I placed in it. One restriction. But of the tree of the knowledge of good and evil, don't eat from that tree. Scene two, Adam and Eve standing at the tree of the knowledge of good and evil. So Adam and Eve eat of the forbidden fruit. Now let's see what happens after sin has entered the world. Go to Genesis chapter 4, starting at verse 1. I'm reading from the New Living Translation. Now Adam knew his wife Eve, and she became pregnant. And when she gave birth to Cain, she said, with the Lord's help, I produced a man. Later she gave birth to his brother and named him Abel. When they grew up, Abel became a shepherd while Cain cultivated the ground. When it was time for harvest, Cain presented some of his crops as a gift to the Lord. Abel also brought a gift, the best portions of the firstborn lambs from the flock. The Lord accepted Abel in his gift, but he did not accept Cain in his gift. This made Cain very angry, and he looked dejected. Why are you so angry? The Lord asked Cain. Why do you look so dejected? And God gives him this interesting warning in verse 7. Listen, you'll be accepted if you do what is right, but if you refuse to do what's right, watch out. Sin is crouching at your door, eager to control you, but you must subdue it and be its master. The Lord's saying, Cain, you're flirting with disaster. Sin is like a crouching beast, poised and ready to strike and ruin your life if you don't get control of it. So I think this is interesting because the devil is not only compared to a snake, he's also compared to a lion. Over in 1 Peter 5, we read, be self-controlled and alert because your enemy, the devil, prowls around like a roaring lion looking for someone to devour. Bringing me to my next point, the devil is always looking for trouble. He's looking for a life to ruin. Jesus said of Satan in John 10:10, the thief comes only to steal, kill, and destroy. So we have to keep our guard up and be alert to this fact. There's an interesting passage in the book of Job where the angels of the Lord came and presented themselves before God, and Lucifer was among them. And in Job 1:7, God says to Satan, where have you come from? And the devil answers, I've been going back and forth across the earth, watching everything that's going on. He's just looking for a life to ruin, ready to pounce. One way that he can get a foothold in our life is when we're isolating ourselves from God's people. This is why we're told in Hebrews, don't forsake the assembling of yourselves together as the manner of some is. But exhort one another daily, and so much more as you see the day of the Lord approaching. So basically, the author of Hebrews, some believe that's Paul, I don't know, but inspired by God nonetheless, whoever wrote it, is saying, hey, the Lord's coming back. Make sure that you're gathering with fellow Christians, encouraging one another, if necessary, correcting one another, because the Lord is coming soon. But some are not doing this. And so, like, when you watch one of those nature shows and you see the prey that the lions get, it's often the stragglers. You know, all the little antelopes are out there running together, and there's a one struggling antelope. Da-dum-da-dum-da-dum. That's lunch for the lion. And lions don't like to expend energy unnecessarily. They'll just kind of lay there in the long grass. And then they strike, and once they got their claws on that creature, and then they bite into their neck, oh man, game over, okay? That's the devil. He's just watching. Oh, look at that straggler. Look at that person that isolates themselves from other Christians, always feeling sorry for themselves. That looks like a good prey to me. I'm going to strike. So that's one way the devil can get a foothold in your life. And there's another way, and that is when we allow ourselves to be consumed by our anger like Cain was. Over in Ephesians 4:26, it says, don't sin by letting anger gain control over you. Don't let the sun go down while you're still angry, for anger gives a mighty foothold to the devil. Let me ask you, are you filled with anger for someone right now? Well, Greg, they hurt me, okay? Maybe it's your parents. Maybe it's your children. Maybe it's a neighbor. Maybe it's a friend. Maybe it's someone else. But if that anger is controlling your life, the person that's being hurt is you, not them. It's eating you up inside. And the Bible actually says, don't let the sun go down on your wrath. Because when you do, you give the devil a foothold. Bringing me to my next point. Sin is crouching at our doors too. He's ready to strike. He's looking for vulnerability. So we want to be careful and protect our homes from the power of the devil. Starting with this simple fact, I can't do this on my own. I need to pray and ask God to help me. And I want to say a word to fathers and mothers out there. You need to protect your home in every way. I know you may have alarm systems and you put all your locks on and you've got everything right, and that's fantastic. But also remember to have spiritual protection. Have a time where you get together with your family and have a meal together and get rid of the devices. No phones, no tablets, no TV playing in the background. Let's just talk to each other. Let's pray together. Let's read the Bible together. And men, I want to say a word to you. You should be taking the initiative and leading in this area. Men need to be the spiritual leaders in their home, right? You can do this. You must do this. So, Cain didn't listen, and he was filled with envy.
0: Glad you're with us today for A New Beginning with Pastor Greg Laurie from Harvest Ministries in the U.S. You've joined us as we continue our series in Genesis with a message called God's Solution to Man's Problem. We're talking about the danger of envy, and Pastor Greg continues now.
1: So sin has now entered the world, and Cain acts on this envy and this anger, and you all know the story. He killed his brother Abel. Horrible thing. But God had a solution for Cain's sin and all our sin. And that takes us back to Genesis chapter 3. Because the Lord promised he was going to send a deliverer. After Eve and Adam ate of the forbidden fruit, the Lord made this profound statement. And this is the first messianic passage in the Bible. By messianic, I mean the first verse in the Bible that spoke of Jesus coming. Genesis 3:14-15. Let's look at it together. After Adam and Eve have sinned, the Lord said to the serpent, because you've done this, you're cursed more than all cattle, more than every beast of the field. On your belly you shall go and eat dust all the days of your life, and I will put enmity between you and the woman, between your seed and her seed. He will bruise your head and you will bruise his heel. So this is the Messiah. So here's what God is saying. Devil, I'm now putting you on notice. There is coming one who's going to crush your head, but you'll bruise his heel. And sure enough, Satan struck out at Jesus. He thought he had the ultimate plan. I'll make sure Jesus is killed and murdered in cold blood on a Roman cross, and that'll be the end of it. No, that was the fulfillment of it, because Jesus came to die on the cross. And he said so repeatedly. In fact, the Bible says of Jesus, he was the lamb slain from the foundation of the earth. What this means is before there was a solar system, before there was a planet called Earth, before there was a garden called Eden, before there was a couple named Adam and Eve, a decision was made in the councils of eternity that God would send his own son, that God would walk among us as a man and live a perfect life and die a perfect death and rise again from the dead. This was the plan. And the devil didn't know it, and actually in his weird way helped to bring the plan about. It blew up in his face. But once the devil knew Jesus was coming, He wanted to stop him. So we go to the next book of the Bible, the book of Exodus. And we have the Jews multiplying in the land of Egypt under the Pharaoh. The Pharaoh sees them as a potential threat. And he gives a command to the Jewish midwives. I want you to drown those little Jewish baby boys. And of course, those midwives refuse to do it. But he's trying to stop Messiah from coming. What is it with the devil always wanting to kill our children? We talk about abortion. Here is the Pharaoh saying, kill those baby boys. You know, with some people, abortion, or women's reproductive rights, as they like to call it, is almost like a religion. They're passionate about it. That's the most important thing to them. And we simply say every child should have the right to live. Every child should be able to live their life and make their own choices in life, not for you to terminate the pregnancy, as you like to say, but in reality, you're murdering an unborn child. But here's the devil doing it. Satan wanted to stop Messiah from coming, but Satan failed. Even Herod, hearing that there was one born who was known as the King of the Jews, of course, slaughtered once again the little ones in Bethlehem. But he failed, and Jesus came and accomplished his mission and died on that cross for the sin of the world. As we close now, let me ask you this. Has sin been bringing havoc into your life? Is there some sin or some vice that has gotten the control of you? Remember what God said to Cain? You better master it, or it's going to master you. And the same is true for all of us. Now, I cannot master sin in my own power. I cannot overcome in my sin in my own strength. But through the power of God, I can do it, because greater is he that is in me and he that is in the world. All right? So take whatever issue you're dealing with, whatever sin you're struggling with, whatever vice seems to have a permanent hold in your life. And I want to tell you something. God is bigger than that problem. He's bigger than that sin. He's bigger than that addiction. And you can overcome it through Jesus Christ. Okay? But keep something in mind. Don't unnecessarily put yourself in a place of vulnerability. Don't unnecessarily put yourself in a place where you could be pulled down. Where did Adam and Eve get tempted? At the place God told them to not be. So I cannot avoid the influence of culture in the world. It's everywhere, right? But if I'm on a diet, should I hang around at Krispy Kreme donuts? If I have a weakness in another area, should I be in a place where I could be more easily tempted, right? So make practical decisions. Because 1 Corinthians 10:13 says, there is no temptation taking you, but such as is common to man, but God who is faithful will not allow you to be tempted above your capacity to resist, but will with the temptation make a way of escape that you may be able to bear it. Let me just paraphrase that. There's always a way out of every temptation. There just is. Sometimes it's as simple as the door. Sometimes it's as simple as the off button. Press it. Sometimes it's as simple as terminating the conversation. But then instead of being in places of vulnerability, be in places where you're being built up, like you are right now in church, worshiping together, hearing the word of God together. But sin is crouching at our door. We don't want to be overcome. And then there's some of us that might be green with envy over somebody else, or what God is doing in their life, or what they have, or whatever it is. Don't let that happen to you. Just to focus on your own walk and relationship with Christ. But let me close with this. Maybe I'm talking to somebody right now that doesn't have Jesus living in their life. Now, I've talked about the devil. I want you to know that he's a powerful force, and we are not his equal. And there's no way we can overcome him in our own strength. The only way to overcome him is through the power of Jesus Christ. And if you don't have Christ living in your life, my friend, you are a sitting duck with a bullseye on you. And that's why you need Jesus in your life. And Jesus died on that cross for your sin. He paid the price for every wrong that you have done. And he will forgive you of your sin if you'll turn from it and ask him to come into your life. So I want to close by extending an invitation for anyone here that would like to ask Jesus to come into their heart and life. He stands at the door of your life and he knocks. And he says, if you will hear his voice and open the door, he will come in. If you want Christ to come into your life, if you want your sin forgiven, if you want to know with confidence that you will go to heaven when you die, if you want to find the meaning and purpose of your life, respond to this invitation right now. Let's pray. Father, speak to every heart here, listening, watching, wherever they are. If they don't know you, let this be the moment they believe, the moment they receive, the moment that you come and live inside of them, and they begin a brand new life. I pray this in Jesus' name.

0: An important prayer from Pastor Greg Laurie today on A New Beginning. He's praying that people would open their hearts to the Lord and receive the free gift that he offers. And if you're ready to make that kind of change today, Pastor Greg is back to help you right now.
1: What I would say is, he's only a prayer away, which means if you will call upon the name of the Lord right now through prayer, he will hear your prayer and answer your prayer. Listen, if you want Jesus Christ to come into your life, if you want him to forgive you of your sin, if you want to know that you'll go to heaven when you die, just pray this prayer right now after me. Just pray, Lord Jesus, I know that I'm a sinner, but I know that you're the Savior who died on the cross for my sin and rose again from the dead. I turn from my sin now, and I choose to follow you from this moment forward as my Savior and Lord, as my God and my friend. In Jesus' name I pray. Amen.
0: Amen. And if you have just prayed that prayer along with Pastor Greg, and you've meant those words sincerely, the Lord has heard you and he's forgiven you of your sin. 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

0: Toby Mac and Forrest Frank, Heaven on My Mind, and Crystal Lewis and Ron Canoldi. That one takes me back away. Beauty for Ashes and Steve Mac with you overnights early Tuesday morning. And I'm here because it's the on-air, on-purpose, end-of-financial-year appeal. It is the end-of-financial-year today. In other words, it's the last chance to give to the appeal before the end-of-financial-year. 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Had a call from Anique and talking about how people need hope in this dark world.
1: I think the world is getting darker and, I don't know, more evil. 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
1: Indeed you are. It's just gone 5 a.m. and great to have your company this early, early Tuesday morning. It's Steve Mack with you, and I am here because it is the very final day of the end of financial year on air on purpose appeal. 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Let's have a quick look at the weather, what we can expect for your Tuesday ahead. Well, showers will be easing, waking up to 10 degrees this morning. Maximum of 17 degrees, partly cloudy, very high chance of showers this morning especially. Winds north to northeasterly, 15 to 20 k's, tending north to northwesterly during the morning and early afternoon. Sunrise, a little way to go before we get there. 7:40 a.m. is the sunrise for this morning. On the way in a few moments, Focus on the Family.
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4: One thing you should do in marriage is definitely to listen. Everybody kind of knows that.
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6: Do have lots of laughter together and don't expect your spouse to change.
7: Don't fight when you're hungry. Don't fight when you're tired. And do buy each other chocolate.
8: I like that one.
9: What do you think? I mean, there are some good do's and don'ts there, and every marriage can benefit from some insights. How well are you doing? I'm John Fuller, and this is Focus on the Family with Jim Daly, and today we're going to be examining different habits that you can cultivate that will either help or hurt your relationship with your spouse. And thanks for joining us.
8: You know, John, Gina and I have been married like almost 40 years. So probably 20 years ago, I think is a safe guess, I remember something that's going to make every husband shiver right now. I said to Jean, hey, on a scale of 1 to 10, how's our marriage doing? And she goes, well, what do you think it is? And I said, I think it's like a 9. And she goes, yeah, I think it's more like a 3. And I went, what? Ooh. You know, because I think husbands are, you know, this is often where we're at. We think it's going splendidly. And our wives are not thinking it's going so splendidly. I'm sure the shoe can be on the other foot. And today we want to talk with our guest about doing those things that hopefully get you to a 10. And when you're asked, both are a 10. Wouldn't mm-hmm. that be wonderful?
9: That would be nice.
8: I think I may have moved up to a 7 or 8. So I'm feeling like I'm doing better, but well, I better ask Jean again.
9: I think we've got her on the line, Jean.
8: Yeah, right. Hang the phone up.
9: Yeah.
8: No, it's a good question.
9: Yeah,
8: though.
9: It is. And we've got a great guest here to talk about marriage and being stronger as a couple. Dr. Randy Schrader is here. He's an author, speaker, and licensed marriage and family therapist. And he and his wife, Ginny, are celebrating 50 years. How awesome is that?
8: That's great.
9: He's written a landmark book that we keep coming back to,
8: yeah,
9: Jim.
8: It's the book that keeps on giving.
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10: It is great to be with you. I am so grateful for you two and Focus on the Family, strengthening marriages and helping families.
8: We're doing it every day. Let me ask you, and this is a really important place to start, forgiveness and that linkage with happiness. Why is forgiveness such an ingredient into a happy marriage?
10: Well, we think about forgiveness, we immediately think about Jesus and the fact that he died for the sins of the world, our sins. And it's through forgiveness the three of us and all your listeners get to walk into heaven to be with Jesus for eternal life one day.
8: Yeah, that's good, Randy, but you don't know my husband. He ain't no Jesus. Right? That's what I think some wives would say.
10: Well, and that's why forgiveness is the glue. And in fact, the Bible has 125 references to the importance of forgiveness for interpersonal relationships. And so without forgiveness, I always say it's almost impossible to have lifelong happiness in a marriage relationship. Yeah.
8: Let me make sure the listeners and viewers understand this, because I've met people that say, oh, yeah, I've forgiven him or I've forgiven her. But you can tell it hasn't happened. You know, it's just even in the tone of the person's voice, it doesn't sound like it was real. Speak to that delusion, if I could call it that, where a person, especially a spouse in a marriage, says, yeah, yeah, I forgave her.
10: To have lifelong happiness in a marriage relationship. Yeah.
8: Let me make sure the listeners and viewers understand this, because I've met people that say, oh, yeah, I've forgiven him or I've forgiven her. But you can tell it hasn't happened. You know, it's just even in the tone of the person's voice, it doesn't sound like it was real.

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0: basically, your station is the only station we listen to. It's safe. I love that I don't have to monitor lyrics or anything. And also, we're quite new Christians. Song lyrics and things that you guys talk about, they bring up questions that then we learn from as well.
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2: I went through like really horrendous suffering for the 12 months after my mum passed, and it's just been a matter over time now that God's picked up those pieces and slowly putting it together and actually creating a different picture now than what I had prior. You

0: was basically a few years ago, I was watching a movie and a song came on during the movie called Soul on Fire. I've actually heard you guys play it yes. now and then. And I don't know what happened. It just hit me. It hit me like a ton of bricks.
1: That's where my suffering turned to worship, is listening to all the music and everything. And I think that's what really helped me, you know, deal with the suffering. You-

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0: That's good woman, Franny Cash. And speaking of a good woman, a lady came into the station not long ago by the name of Kathleen and donated some blankets. And she's been through some stuff of her own, and she left a lovely message for us while she was here.
1: My name's Kathy, and I've just brought in today 5 blankets, and I've done a donation. 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Even when I lost my husband, that was such a great support 2 years ago when I needed it. And now there's people out there needs their help. So please help them. 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
0: 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It's been Steve Mack with you overnight. It's time for me to skedaddle. Priscilla waiting in the wings right after the news. God bless. Have a fantastic Tuesday ahead.

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1: In this bulletin, a security patch sealed with Vanuatu and Wimbledon underway. With the details, I'm Tracy Weir. Australia and Vanuatu have signed a $500 million security treaty following months of negotiations. Here's Nelson Scott.
2: Last year, the Prime Minister flew to Port Vila to sign a security pact, only for it to fall apart on the day of his arrival. 10 months later, Anthony Albanese has inked a watered-down version of the Nakamal Agreement alongside his Vanuatu counterpart in Canberra. The treaty cements Australia as the Pacific nation's primary policing partner and bans foreign defence bases in the country amid an ongoing battle for influence with China. Mr. Albanese claims it will make the Pacific safer.
3: We want a resilient, sovereign and connected region.
2: Vanuatu PM Jotham Napat says the deal deepens an already strong bond.
4: To strengthen the partnership between our two countries.
2: Australia is expected to sign a similar agreement with Fiji next month.
1: Nelson Scott. An extension of the fuel tax reduction has passed through Federal Parliament overnight. The excise will be lowered by 16 cents for each litre of petrol and diesel until August the 2nd. The road user charge for heavy vehicles will also come down over the same period. The survivor of the Bondi terrorist attack has told an inquiry he received an influx of social media hate and AI manipulation after the shooting. Asen Ostrovsky has told the Royal Commission into Anti-Semitism photos of his injuries shared on X prompted offensive comments and manipulated images. A Russian couple accused of spying on Australian defence systems have had their charges upgraded in a Brisbane court. The couple were arrested in 2024 following allegations they sent information back to the Kremlin. The pair were initially charged with preparing for an espionage offence, but are now charged with conspiracy to commit espionage. If found guilty, they could face 25 years or life behind bars. The Young Conservatives for Christ movement is seeing more young Australians signing up. Its national coordinator, John Martin, says that's because of the shift in the nation's political sphere and the motivation to make Australia a Christian country again. He told Vision Radio young people want to revive Christian values.
5: More people are realising that they've got to take a front row seat in the political world. So now young people have stepped into this square where the church has stayed silent for a number of years, and now young Christians have stepped up and says, even though God's kingdom isn't from this world, it certainly is for this world. So we want to change politics for the better, and we want to make our society Christian again.
1: Mr. Martin says many young Christians feel that they are restricted in expressing their faith and realise they've got to step up. In sport, Wimbledon is underway for 2026. So far, one Australian has played, but it didn't go Alexander Vukic's way.
6: Alexander Vukic played a tight first set with American Jenson Brooksby, but then the Australian started to struggle physically with his left leg, and the physios were called to the court and spent a fair bit of time on him. Vukic continued playing, but was then overwhelmed 7-6, 6-1, 6-1. Fourth seed Jessica Pegula won in straight sets, as did Spanish teen Rafael Jordá.
1: Craig Gabriel. In the NRL, the Maroons have brought back Patrick Carrigan, Jeremiah Nanai and Corey Horsburgh into their squad for next week's State of Origin decider, while Bradman Best, Stephen Crichton and Liam Martin have been recalled for New South Wales, and Dolphins fly Jack Bostock will make his debut on the wing in Origin Game 3. And in AFL, scans have shown Swans forward Joel Amati has suffered a partial tear of his Achilles tendon, sidelining him for 10 weeks. That's the latest Vision National News. I'm Tracy Weir.
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7: Morning, everybody. As we get into the flow of traffic early, just watch out if you're coming up through Laverton. Might get a little bit of slow up there just after the Williams Landing on-ramp, just making sure there's no incident or problem. That could start to build on us inbound. That's Laverton-bound traffic for the Princes. I think it's just heavy traffic at the merge at the moment. At Avalon itself, looking very clear. Overnight, no major issues. Good running in from Baysford and Stonehaven, and that flow of traffic through from Freshwater Creek untroubled as well. Our major arterials look good. The run on, at this stage, Port Arlington Road, excellent through the roadwork zone. Wellington Moorlap and a good flow of traffic early. It's Jay. That is the latest traffic. And I have more for you soon on Geelong's 96.3.
8: And now across Geelong, Werribee and the Surf Coast, it's the 96.3 four-day forecast. Tuesday, June 30th. We've got some wet weather. The rain is expected to continue mid to late morning with a top of 15 today. Wednesday reaches 17, afternoon showers and a fresh breeze. Thursday, 14, windy. A couple of showers comes along with that. Friday stays windy with a top of 14. Take care if you are out and about on the roads today.
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8: The word for today comes from John chapter 14, verse 6. 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
8: 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This is The Breakfast Show on your 96.3 with Priscilla. And can I let you in on something? I know I'm not alone. I love sleeping when it's raining. And so with the rain happening last night, this morning, I had such a peaceful sleep. No, I did not sleep past my alarm clock. I was up bright and early because today is Tuesday, the 30th of June. Come on, somebody. And your 96.3 is not yet fully funded. We're not quite there yet, but what we are celebrating right here at the with Priscilla. And can I let you in on something? I know I'm not alone. I love sleeping when it's raining. And so with the rain happening last night, this morning, I had such a peaceful sleep. No, I did not sleep past my alarm clock. I was up bright and early because today is Tuesday, the 30th

76.3 is actually 61% funded. Come on, let's get excited. And let me tell you this. I, over the last few weeks, have watched God move through people like you. There's been people praying, people giving, people popping into the studio just to say, we are with you. And today being the final day, every single donation is being matched dollar for dollar. I had to drop the background music just for a dramatic effect. $15,000 is the amount that will be matched up to all across today, whichever comes sooner, whether it's the end of the day or the 15K. I'm excited. There is expectancy in my heart. And if you've been thinking, oh, wow, I've really got to get around to doing that, why not do it right now? It's the perfect time. In fact, why don't you send a text to a couple of your friends and say, hey, it's 96.3's last day for On Air On Purpose. 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Today is going to be a fabulous day with every single donation matched dollar for dollar. Get on to it. The morning is going to move so quickly. We're going to be moving because we've got some great Christian music happening. Just don't go anywhere because this morning I want to spend it with you. Here's Peter Burden with Where Would I Be on your 96.3 coming to you from the heart of July.

0: existed, to be heard, to be seen. 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
1: 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Do you know, as I'm listening to Dee, I'm thinking in regards to movies, because I've told you my mind is a little bit of a wild place. You know when there's a slow clap that starts in a big room and then next thing there's more and more people and before you know it the whole room is erupting with applause? That's what I felt was happening on the inside of us as we listened to Dee. She is so passionate about her 96.3, wrapping up her little testimony by saying, I will not and I cannot live without my 96.3, and that's why she gives. And today is the last day for our on-air, on-purpose, end of financial year appeal. A couple of things. Firstly, how fast did the month of June fly by? It was just like, totally in a hurry. It feels like there were 2 weeks missing. Oh, just, yeah, felt extra short. But here we are, the final day of June and the final day for the appeal. And I am so pumped because now is the best opportunity for you to jump on board and give. If you've thought about it, if you've even had this conversation with yourself, but I've only got $5. Everything that is donated right now is going to be doubled dollar for dollar. So let's do a quick maths. I'm here by myself, so I'm going to keep the numbers simple. Maths is not one of my fortes or one of my favorite pastimes to do. So if you've got 10 bucks, quick mathematics by Priscilla, that is going to be $20. If you've got 50 bucks, that's going to be $100 right now. If you head to our website, 96.3.com.au. Let's get this moving. Let's get it started early. We are 61% funded and quite a way to go. I can see the finish line, but we are not quite there at the moment. Everything that you go and donate right now is going to be doubled. It's nice and early. It'll be done and dusted. You won't have to worry about it during the rest of the day. You can just join the praise party because God is going to do amazing things. And I'm believing with all my heart that he wants to start off by doing it through you. 96.3.com.au.

It's something I've been heavily involved in for over a decade. It's something I rely on every single day. I'm a self-employed lady, and sometimes church is not an option. I work 7 days a week sometimes. And to turn on the radio and to be encouraged, to be fed, to be up.

0: This is your 96.3 coming to you from the heart of Geelong, and it's Priscilla here keeping you company on this little bit of a wet Tuesday morning. I want to say a big thank you to Deborah from Lyndhurst, who has stepped forward and given $200 towards the on-air, on-purpose, end-of-financial-year appeal. A big thank you to Tina from Nor Lane. $200 has been given in faith. First-time giver Ryan from Lara. Let's go, Ryan, has given $25 towards the on-air, on-purpose appeal. Somebody that has given more than once, Anthony from Werribee. Oh, something's happening in Werribee. So many generous people are there. Anthony has stepped forward with $25. So good. We are 61% funded family, and we have got up until the end of today to get to that finish line. Everything that you give right now is going to be matched dollar for dollar. So in all seriousness, we need to just push. We need to dig deep into our pockets. Get that faith stirring this morning, right here in this moment. Whatever it is that you've been thinking about giving, give, because it's going to be doubled. And wow, right? What a way to start off the morning. 96.3.com.au. 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

moments in life when we don't need more advice. We need someone we can trust. This is Pockets of Peace with Priscilla. In John chapter 14, verse 6, Jesus says, I am the way and the truth and the life. No one comes to the Father except through me. He spoke those words just hours before the cross. His disciples were anxious about the future, but instead of giving them all the answers, he gave them himself. Jesus is the way back to the Father. Through the cross, he removed the barrier of sin that we could never remove on our own. He is the truth that never changes, even when the world around us does. And he is a life that fills our heart with peace, purpose, and hope. The gospel isn't about earning God's love. It's about receiving what Jesus has already done for you. So today, don't just know about Jesus. Walk with him. Trust him. Because through his death and resurrection, he made a way where there was no way. And through him, you are fully known, deeply loved, and always welcomed

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1: In stories making news, a prominent business leader has called for dedicated police to protect Jewish Australians and a national service for young people. The Australian reports Stephen Lowy told the Royal Commission into Anti-Semitism and Social Cohesion that Jewish Australians had long been marginalised, but the targeted hatred toward them had become more dangerous and widespread. Australia and Vanuatu have signed a $500 million security treaty following months of negotiations. Last year, the Prime Minister flew to Port Vila to sign a security pact, but it fell apart on the day of his arrival. An extension of the fuel tax reduction has passed through federal parliament. The excise will be lowered by 16 cents for each litre of petrol and diesel until August 2nd. To sport, and in AFL, St Kilda's Tom De Koning is expected to spend at least a month on the sidelines. He's recovering from the punctured lung and two fractured ribs he sustained in the loss to the Western Bulldogs before the bye. That's the news and sport headlines. More details soon.
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2: Morning, everybody. If you're heading through on the Princes towards Melbourne, slight delays, definitely up into Laverton. Looks heavier than you'd want for the run through. That's the Princes Freeway, the inbound direction. Just that morning traffic through there. A bit heavier than usual this morning, though, so just be prepared for some slight delays inbound. That's into the Laverton interchange, Williams Landing and Seabrook on ramps. That flow of traffic outside of that is pretty good. Through Corio, Norlane, North Geelong, fairly light. About 20 minutes between Marcus Hill and the centre of Geelong using the Bellarine Highway, and things moving as you'd hope through there. Very light traffic at the moment through North Geelong in towards the heart of it. It's Jay, that's the latest traffic. More for you soon on 96.3.
3: And now across Geelong, Werribee and the Surf Coast, it's the 96.3 four-day forecast.
4: Tuesday, June 30th, we've got some wet weather. The rain is expected to continue mid to late morning with a top of 15 today. Wednesday reaches 17, afternoon showers and a fresh breeze. Thursday, 14, windy, a couple of showers comes along with that. Friday stays windy with a top of 14. Take care if you are out and about on the roads today.
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4: 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There is so much excitement in the air. There is so much expectancy in our hearts because today is going to be a great day. There it is. I've said it. I know God is in today. He's gone before us. He's walked out the path way for us, and he's just wanting us to follow his lead. Today's also the last day for our on air on purpose end of financial year appeal, and I've loved watching the 96.3 family come together and work on something that they genuinely believe in, as and that is to get this station fully funded. There's something really special about everyone doing what they can, playing their part. One person gives, another person prays, someone else encourages, and suddenly you've got this beautiful picture of God's family. And that's what's been happening here. We're currently sitting at 61% being funded, and today is the last day of the appeal. Did we hear that right in the back? Today is the last day for the appeal. 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So if you've got $2 that you're wanting to give towards your 96.3, that is going to be doubled. 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You never know what God might do through your yes. 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

June, and I'm so glad that you have tuned in here. If you are here for the very first time, well, do you know what? I am so glad that you are here. Let me just catch up on something that's been happening outside of the studios. You know that I have one of the cutest, littlest nephews of mine. His name is AJ, and he has been seriously just learning and picking up too many things, if you ask me. The little boy has got so many little white and the sharpest teeth. He is loving food. He is loving getting around and talking about getting around. He actually yesterday started taking quite a few steps. Nobody told him to. Nobody said, you can start walking now. He just got up and he's been on the move, And I was on a video call yesterday with my sister, and she quickly flipped the camera so that it went from her beautiful face to my cute little nephew. And he was just kind of taking one step, very solid. Like when he's standing up, he's firmly planted. And then taking one step, taking another step, And then it was as though his little brain said, okay, you can sit down now. And then he just plonked himself down on the ground. I was like, oh, that's actually called walking. It's amazing to see how kids develop, right? Like, because I haven't had a baby around me for a long time. The last baby that I was around was, in fact, AJ's mum, my younger sister, who is almost, I think she's 20, let's just say late 20, so that if she's listening to this, I won't get a text later saying, well, how old do you think I am? Do you think I'm about to get my senior's card? That was the last time I was around a baby. So it just fascinates me to see his brain is just picking up so many things. He also has learned how to pick up the TV remote and point it towards my dad, who's usually the one carrying it and holding onto it, actually. And he's like, Pa, Pa, because he calls my dad Grandpa. So that means take the remote from me and put on one of my favorite kids shows. Amazing. So little AJ is on the move and the boy is walking. Oh, wow. I don't want him to grow up too quickly, but I don't think I have a say in that. You're listening to our favorite station, 96.3.

0: Joseph O'Brien with Trust Fall. And that has been the testimony of so many of you, especially this On Air On Purpose End of Financial Year appeal, that life is tough. There's a lot of things happening out there. You turn on the news and you just are filled with so much doom and gloom. Things are expensive. Fuel is doing all kinds of funny things. The world is just a place that needs Jesus. Amen. And I have to say this, that during this On Air On Purpose End of Financial Year, we're not doing this fundraiser for a building or for a radio tower, not a brand. We're actually doing it to protect a place where people can encounter Jesus, a place where people can turn on the radio and be reminded that God hasn't forgotten about them. And in our Bibles, in Proverbs chapter 18, verse 10, it says, "The name of the Lord is a strong tower. 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
1: 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And when we come back, I'm not going to be alone. Diesel is going to be in the building and we are going to have an even greater morning. 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
1: In this bulletin, state and federal police appealing for help and on-field action from the World Cup. With more, I'm Tracy Weir. State and federal authorities are appealing for help to identify the author of more than 100 letters threatening high-profile people, including politicians, religious groups and other community leaders. The letters have been sent over the past 11 years and investigators are hopeful distinctive handwriting features could help them track down the culprit. The author refers to himself as Scorpio or Bullet and police believe he is a Caucasian man in his 60s. The federal government's Climate Change Authority chairman has reportedly used taxpayer money to advance the interests of a private firm he works for while in Brazil on government business. Alex Riddell explains.
2: Matt Keane has been accused of using a taxpayer-funded trip to a United Nations at climate summit in Brazil last year to also promote the interests of his private employer. News Corp reports Mr. Keane used the trip to appear on a panel hosted by Wollemai Capital, the climate investment firm that employs him as its head of fundraising. The federal coalition has called it an unacceptable conflict of interest. Shadow Energy Minister Dan Tehan calling for Mr. Keane to quit either one or both of the positions.
1: Alex Riddell with that report. The Australian Christian Lobby has made a submission to the Royal Commission on Anti-Semitism that focuses on the role played by Islamic theology. It called for an inquiry into how much money Muslim nations are investing in Australian universities. ACL CEO Michelle Pierce told Vision Radio, "The Emirate of Qatar has poured billions of dollars into US institutions."
3: Part of our submission also is calling on the government to look into the funding that's pouring into Australian universities. Is it a coincidence that we're seeing the rise of anti-Semitism come from universities, that billions of dollars from the Middle East is pouring into those universities? Or is there a direct correlation between the rise of anti-Semitism in our institutions and the funding?
1: Ms. Pierce says Jewish Australians still feel very vulnerable. Legislation has been introduced to increase penalties for tech companies that breach the social media ban. The federal government is seeking to double the fines for organisations that defy the laws to $99 million. The changes would also give the eSafety Commissioner greater powers to compel information from tech giants. Communications Minister Annika Wells says Labor is committed to ensuring companies play by the rules.
4: My message to big tech is this: we are not stopping. Every effort you make to frustrate these laws will be met with our efforts to make these laws work.
1: Research shows that 4 in 5 under 16s in Australia are still using social media. Donald Trump says US and Iranian officials will meet in Qatar tomorrow to discuss their peace agreement. The president's announcement follows claims from the US officials that both sides have agreed to stand down for now after strikes over the weekend. Tehran has not confirmed if the talks will take place. To sport, and at the FIFA World Cup, Brazil has snatched a 2-1 victory over Japan this morning to move into the round of 16. Gabriel Martinelli scoring the match winner in the 95th minute, as heard on SBS.
5: Guimarães.
1: And the match between Germany and Paraguay is now underway. In the NRL, Maroons coach Billy Slater says he won't sign another contract with Queensland once this Origin series wraps up, meaning his future in the role will go ahead on a handshake deal. That's the latest Vision National News. I'm Tracy Weir.
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6: Morning, everybody. That heavy traffic, if you're making your way through on the Princes, inbound up into Laverton, expect some delays through there, coming on through Seabrook and Williams Landing, solid running. Not back, kind of back to the Werribee interchange. It's getting there anyway. That run through Geelong looking okay. From Corio in towards the heart of Geelong, it'll take you 15 minutes or 14 minutes, about that time, and looking fairly good. You could come through the back of Purnell Road and down through Hamlin Heights. It's a little bit longer to do that. The ring road's looking clear, and just those roadworks on Bowen Heads Road in both directions worth keeping in mind along Bowen Heads Road. It's Jay, that's the latest traffic. More for you soon on 96.3.
7: And now across Geelong, Werribee and the Surf Coast, it's the 96.3 four-day forecast.
5: Tuesday, June 30th. We've got some wet weather. The rain is expected to continue mid to late morning with a top of 15 today. Wednesday reaches 17, afternoon showers and a fresh breeze. Thursday, 14, windy, couple of showers comes along with that. Friday stays windy with a top of 14. Take care if you are out and about on the roads today.
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5: The word for today comes from John chapter 14, verse 6. Jesus answered, "I am the way and the truth and the life. No one comes to the Father except through me." That's John chapter 14, verse 6.
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10: Hi.
5: Diesel, it is the last day of the month of June. 2026.
10: Yeah.
5: It's raining out there.
10: Yeah.
5: Beautiful weather to just kind of relax in bed. Mm. But no, here we are in the studio.
10: I wish I was in bed sometimes, but no, this is so much better than that.
5: Yeah, you in fact were here extra early.
10: Yeah, I got woken up. I'm not sure what woke me up.
5: Oh.
10: It wasn't my alarm. And I was like, I'll just do my morning stuff. And so I did my morning stuff and I checked my phone, 6:30. I'm like, oh, okay. I'll get in early then.
5: You win the morning, you win the day. That's what I hear people say. And that's why I love being part of The Breakfast Show, because we get to just start with The Breakfast Show family early in the morning. And today is such a wonderful, if I might say, even glorious day.
10: Yeah.
5: Is that okay?
10: I think that's a good use of words.
5: Because it is the final day for our on-air, on-purpose, end of financial year appeal, Diesel. And it has been so much fun, but today is just going to be cranked up to full volume.
10: Mm.
5: We're not holding back. We're not playing it safe today.
10: Mm-hmm.
5: And in saying that, every single gift, every single donation, Diesel, that is given today, up to the end of day, is such a wonderful, if I might say, even glorious day.
10: Yeah.
5: Is that okay?
10: I think that's a good use of words.
5: Because it is the final day for our on-air, on-purpose, end of financial year appeal, Diesel. And it has been so much fun, but today is just going to be cranked up to full volume.
10: Mm.
5: We're not holding back. We're not playing.

0: Because we can see the finish line for the appeal, but we are not quite there yet. We need your help. And so if you've kind of been thinking about it, like Karen, she's jumped in early from Delahaye.
1: Wow, yeah.
0: She has had her $50 just doubled, which is amazing. Thank you so much, Karen. You are a leader. You're a superstar. Let's not let Karen be all by herself.
1: Mm.
0: Let's join the party, the praise party, as you give towards getting your 96.3 fully funded. Diesel, we got a lot to talk about, including some baking skills that you have.
1: Ooh,
0: yes. It was tucked right up your sleeve, but it's kind of slipped out today, and I'm interested. I'm interested. Let's get this party started. The 7 o'clock hour is here. You're here. Diesel's here. Mm-hmm. Stephen Stanley is here with The Edge. This is your 96.3 coming to you from the heart of Geelong.

0: is your 96.3 coming to you from the heart of Geelong with Priscilla and Diesel. And Diesel,
1: hi.
0: Karen is no longer alone. Bernadette has stepped up with $30.
1: Wow.
0: Which has become
2: 80, if I remember correctly.
0: $60.
1: Oh, sorry, 60. Sorry.
0: I caught you off guard there.
1: Yeah, sorry. It's the first thing in the morning. My math skills are a bit lacking. Don't worry. They'll warm up. I'll be getting the maths right going forward.
0: I know that. Every donation that comes in today, it is the last day for our on-air, on-purpose, end of financial year appeal, is going to be matched up to the amount of $15,000. And that's why we're saying a big thank you to Karen, who kicked off today, stepping in with her gift. And then Bernadette has joined her as well. So good. All these superstars that are up bright and early. If you would like to give, if you would like to play your part, it's very simple. Right now, head to the website 96.3.com.

0: Diesel.com.au. Now, Diesel, we were talking earlier because you walked into the studio with a cup of lime juice.
1: Yes, always with my lime juice.
0: Still can't love that stuff. I just can't love it.
2: It's like limes, but it's salty.
0: Look, power to you, my brother. But then in your other hand, or the same hand, you had a croissant.
1: Yeah, it's a different hand. I don't think I could...
0: Ham and cheese.
1: That's correct.
0: That you got out of the fridge. And I'm like, oh, there were some leftovers. And you're like, yep. I said to you, you could put it in the sandwich press to warm that up. But you're like, no. And then you started talking a little bit about the fact that baking is quite easy as long as you follow a recipe. And I have to strongly disagree from this side of the desk because I've tried. I've tried to follow a recipe. I've tried to like lovingly put in the ingredients in a bowl, mix it up nicely. I just can't do it.
1: Well... Maybe it's more of a talent than I expected. I thought, I've only baked with people who have, like me, have never done it before and then have done it really well, like, off the bat.
0: Well, hang on. So you haven't done this as a solo gig. You've turned it into a group activity. Is that what I'm hearing?
1: I like baking with people. I have done it by myself. I've made cookies. Nothing complex. Story time. My parents, way back in the day, were like, kids, you're going to have to start making stuff at the house because we want you guys to also know how to cook. And I'm like, okay, I'm going to make a giant cookie. So I made one really big cookie. Imagine like a cake-sized, not as thick, cookie. And I'm like, here. Cookie.
0: Yeah.
1: It was actually very nice.
0: And how old were you when you made that first big, ginormous cookie?
1: I would have to say 15.
0: Oh, nice.
1: I'd made cookies before, but that was the first solo endeavor.
0: Okay. You've cooked a cookie. When we come back, we're going to talk about something that you've actually told me, and I've only tried one of them once in my life. And for me, being a foodie, that's a big deal. You apparently have got a good recipe for it that you ate so much of. You, in fact, felt sick. If you want to know what that recipe was that Diesel made, stick around. Here's Natalie Lane with Since I Found You, and you can give your best gift right now, 96.3.com.au. And Stu's walked in the building.
1: Has he?
0: Diesel,
1: I didn't even see that. Wow.
0: I was giving like a peace sign out the window because Stu was walking in. And I thought you were looking at me thinking, am I giving you a peace sign at this time? Yeah. No, I was just saying hello to him.
1: I was like, what kind of symbol is this?
0: There is a party happening here and Stu is ready to take your calls as well. 5241 6550. It is the last day for the

0: how great is it that we get to hear 100% Christian music just like that? Natalie Lane with Since I Found You on your 96.3. And it is the last day for the On Air On Purpose appeal. Come on, somebody. We are excited. And Diesel, I have to say, my heart is full of expectancy.
1: Oh, that's great. That's what it should be full of right now. I'm pretty sure that is a healthy reaction to hearing that this is the finale of the appeal.
0: It is. And I feel like anything could happen today, especially when you get a group of Christians that have faith for the unseen. When they put their faith together, wow, I tell you what, we have a heaven touchdown. And your 96.3 still needs you. We are not yet fully funded. However, across today, Diesel, you do the honors. Let us know
1: across
0: what's
1: today,
0: happening.
1: Everything that you guys give could be $4, could be $8, could be $50, $100, whatever, is going to be matched.
0: Woo!
1: Which is insane, especially for the last day. I think it's very thematically correct we'd go out with a big bang like this. But that means that everything, that little piece of like change you have in your pocket that you're like, I don't know what to do with this, you can give it here. And we'll double it for you.
0: It's brilliant. Nicely done. And to give, it's very easy. We've got a website, 96.3.com.au. And if Diesel and I look through the window into the reception area, we've got Stu, who is ready to take your calls. 5241-6550 is the number for you to call. Now, we have been talking about Diesel's skills. And these skills surprised me because he made the statement that baking is easy as long as you follow a recipe. Okay, Diesel, how come it hasn't worked for me?
1: Well, I don't know, honestly. I don't have a funny one for this. But
0: I am the exception.
1: No, I mean, maybe you're not. Maybe I'm the exception. But my experience suggests that it's like putting together a Lego set. As long as you do everything the right way, it should work. I think the secret is reading the recipe before you start.
0: This is not making me feel better at all, but we did say that there was one particular item, baked item, that you made. I've tried it once in my life. Mm. You ate so many of them at an event that you made with your own hands that you felt sick. Yes. Now, everyone is leaning in closer to their speaker because they're like, what is this particular baked item? Mm. Diesel, what did you actually bake that made you feel sick?
1: I made cinnamon scroll.
0: That's a huge effort. In my mind, that requires like level 10 skill level.
1: It requires a lot of time. That's,
0: A lot of time, okay.
1: But I wouldn't say it requires any more skill than anything else.
0: Are you sure?
1: I mean, again, I fell out of a recipe. And maybe I can't, the secret is just read the recipe first and then have an understanding going into it of what's going to happen.
0: Okay.
1: But I feel like it wasn't any more skill-based than anything else.
0: So you're telling me the recipe that you actually pulled out on your phone,
1: yes,
0: you followed that to the T.
1: Yeah. Basically.
0: Is there a help group available for me? Those that are struggling following recipes. I just don't know. Maybe I lose concentration. Maybe I dance around too much in my kitchen. I don't know. But I've only tried a cinnamon scroll once in my life and it was delicioso. Oh,
1: they are absolutely
0: amazing.
1: They
0: are so yummy. Mm. That particular icing, that pulls it together. So nice.
1: Yeah. The icing is great. Yeah. I like the cinnamon part of it because cinnamon's nice.
0: And now this is the part where you say, actually, I'll bring some in next week.
1: Oh, well, do you want me to? I could.
0: I don't want to force it on you, but on Monday we will do a test live on it.
1: All right. I'll book it in my calendar. We'll get some cinnamon scrolls in here.
0: Breakfast Show family, it is so good having your company here. The party just continues all throughout today as we just offer up our hallelujahs, our thank you, Jesus, for what he is doing through your generosity. And if you've just tuned in, you've just woken up, haven't even brushed your teeth, welcome. Hi. Welcome aboard. 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Diesel, the deets one more time.
1: We have two wonderful ways to do so. And I love saying wonderful ways. I got to think of a new way to say it. 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
0: And can I just say, in that little break of ours, we want to say a big thank you to Mario from Mount Waverley. Mario has given this morning $50 going towards the On Air On Purpose appeal. That $50 now becomes, let's see if you're ready.
1: $100.
0: $100! $1,000.
1: That's a lot of money.
0: 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All systems are go. 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

There are moments in life when we don't need more advice. We need someone we can trust. This is Pockets of Peace with Priscilla. In John chapter 14, verse 6, Jesus says, "I am the way and the truth and the life. No one comes to the Father except through me." He spoke those words just hours before the cross. His disciples were anxious about the future, but instead of giving them all the answers, he gave them himself. Jesus is the way back to the Father. Through the cross, he removed the barrier of sin that we could never remove on our own. He is the truth that never changes, even when the world around us does. And he is a life that fills our heart with peace, purpose, and hope. The gospel isn't about earning God's love. It's about receiving what Jesus has already done for you. So today, don't just know about Jesus. Walk with him. Trust him. Because through his death and resurrection, he made a way where there was no way. And through him, you are fully known, deeply loved, and always welcomed into the Father's presence. We've got

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1: In stories making news, state and federal police are asking for help to identify the author of more than 100 letters threatening high-profile people, including politicians, religious leaders and other community leaders. The letters have been sent over the past 11 years. The author refers to himself as Scorpio or Bullet, and police believe he is a Caucasian man in his 60s. The task force investigating alleged corruption on Victoria's Big Build says they have no doubt organised criminals have infiltrated the project. Leaders of Task Force Hawke telling The Age, combating the sector's entrenched problems will require legislative change. Councils across New South Wales will soon be able to apply for up to $200,000 in state government funding to create e-bike parking zones. Local government will also be given new powers to create no-go and go-slow areas for shared and private e-bikes. Sport: Matildas captain Sam Kerr has signed for US National Women's Soccer League club Gotham following her exit from Chelsea. That's the news and sport headlines. More details soon.
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2: Well, a heavy inbound section of roads. Just watch out all Altona Burn lanes on the ring road due to an earlier accident. Heavy. I just want to mention that one if you are city bound. For us, that flow of traffic a little heavier as well. Making your way through the Laverton interchange of the Princes hasn't really eased up from the get-go this morning. Once you hit the Westgate Freeway, it eases after that point. Running through from Swan Bay, you got a good run. You got no issues through Marcus Hill, Wallington and the Bellarine Highway. A little slower through Armstrong Creek. I think it's the roadworks on Bowen Heads Road that have it a little slow. No major incidents or accidents. If you're coming through from Belmont in towards Geelong, things moving very well. Ring Road clear too. It's Jay. That's the latest Geelong traffic. More for you soon on 96.3.
3: And now across Geelong, Werribee and the Surf Coast, it's the 96.3 four-day forecast.
4: Tuesday, June 30th, we've got some wet weather. The rain is expected to continue mid to late morning with a top of 15 today. Wednesday reaches 17, afternoon showers and a fresh breeze. Thursday, 14, windy, couple of showers comes along with that. Friday stays windy with a top of 14. Take care if you are out and about on the roads today.
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5: Hi.
4: And Stu. Well, and Stu can't stay high because he's on phones at the moment.
6: No, he's very busy taking phone calls. It's quite hard for him to come in and say hi. But he did say hi to us a few minutes ago.
4: Yes, we had a bit of a get-together and everybody is just here early. Stu got up at 6. You got up before your alarm.
6: Yeah.
4: Was already in the car park. And you know what it is? There is excitement flowing through our veins because it's the last day of our on-air, on-purpose, end of financial year appeal. And God is not done yet, Diesel. We can see the finish line. I'm going to keep saying this. We can see the finish line in the distance, but we have got a fair ways to cross it. And your help is needed right now. And we've had quite a few that have stepped up, especially after hearing that all donations given today are going to be doubled up to the amount of $15,000.
6: Which is a lot of money, if you ask me.
4: It is a lot of money. And so I've got my thank you tambourine. Get ready to go.
6: Hold on, let me edge.
4: Diesel, you give us the thank yous.
6: You can hear me slowly edging closer to the... Anyway, thank you to Ross and Robin from Marshall.
4: Woo!
6: Thank you to Lydia from Werribee.
4: Let's go, Werribee.
6: And Mario from Mount Waverley.
4: So good. So good. And we've even got Karen from Delahaye who's come in. Ooh. And we've got Bernie, I know you're listening right now. Thank you so much for your generosity. There are two very easy ways in which you can give your best gift right now to get them doubled.
6: 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I'm sure he'd love that, even though we're sitting right next to each other. 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
4: Yeah.
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0: Welcome to a very wet Tuesday morning. You are listening to The Breakfast Show with Priscilla and Diesel. And Diesel, you've been on the phone with someone pretty special.
1: Yeah.
0: All right, all right. Let's bring them in. Who do we have there? Morning.
2: A tambourine?
1: You want a tambourine?
0: Oh, that was
1: a tambourine.
0: I feel a bit of a tambourine off. Is this Bernie?
2: I'm so excited to meet you, Priscilla.
0: Bernie, you've started our relationship off with a competition. I will love you forever and ever. Now, can you describe your tambourine for me? Because mine is a very special one.
2: Yours is going to be a whole lot more fresh than mine. I'll need to calm down. I'll take a breath. One moment.
0: She's excited.
2: One moment, please.
1: I love it.
2: As my sister would say, one moment, please.
0: One moment, please. Bernie, we love you.
2: I've had a few strokes, but listen, I'm very capable and I won't be silly. Now, it's got my name on it, Bernie Cullen, and this has been around because I'm a early years educator, but I'm retired.
0: Yeah.
2: Mm. But I have never stopped. I don't retire because... I'm like a kid, and yes, that's why I worked with children. I used to say I got paid for playing.
0: Wow, that's amazing.
2: But it's God, you know, it's God. I just followed. I let him lead, and I followed. Oh, dear, let me drop the phone. My left hand's a bit wobbly. Anyway, so Priscilla.
0: Yes.
2: It's so exciting because I heard you mention me, Bernadette, but
0: yes,
2: I have to put my official name on, obviously, for the receipt. But I'm a mate of DJ.
1: Oh, that's
2: and
1: cool.
2: We go back a long way.
0: Oh, we love DJ. Are you as cool as DJ? Because to me, you sound way cooler.
1: Oh.
2: Well, cool. That's an interesting word.
0: Yeah.
2: I think no, he's the coolest. You know, I'm a bit clumsy and a bit silly and I don't know. Well, I'm the prayer warrior.
0: Yes.
2: I know lots of things.
0: Come on.
2: But the Lord, let's talk about the Lord.
0: Yeah.
2: Let's talk about the music stream.
0: Come on.
2: I just spat my leg, sorry. listen, I've got this watch. So my daughter, I have to wear it. You've had a hard fall.
0: Mm.
2: Are you one of those watches?
0: Yes.
2: In case I have a fall or have another stroke or
0: yes,
2: whatever. And every time I wear it, I knock it into the table or this or that. And I have to turn it inside on the inner part of the wrist. But then I slap my left leg with my left hand. When I laugh, I don't know why. And it says, oh, it seems you've had a hard fall.
0: Oh, bless Bernie.
2: Honestly.
0: Now, Bernie, let me ask you this. You have given towards the On Air On Purpose End of Financial Year appeal. Why did you give today?
2: Look, first of all, it's a monthly one.
0: Mm.
2: I hope I did it right. It's monthly. Now, why? Because it's one simple thing. The Lord has spoken, and I write stories. I can tell you the true story. He led me to put the radio on.
0: Wow.
2: And here comes your beautiful voice, and I thought, I've got to meet this woman. And then you talk about your tambourine. Now, I have the tambourine on the couch. And I went, Lord, you're amazing. I better start playing it. Like, honestly, there's so many... He's spoken to me in so many ways.
0: Mm.
2: This week, what's today? No, last weekend.
0: Yeah.
2: I don't know what day it is. Tuesday? Yeah, Tuesday.
0: Mm-hmm.
2: Anyway, and I said, Lord, right you are. And I was trying to ring you the other day. I couldn't get through. And I thought, okay, just let it go. There's still a couple more days.
0: That's it. Bernie, now we're going to go to a song, but before we say goodbye to you, could you give us a quick tambourine solo, please?
2: Yeah, and I just realised I didn't answer your question.
0: Oh. Yes.
2: Sorry. The 963. Why? Let me just say one thing. Yeah. Why wouldn't you donate?
0: Come
2: what?
0: On. Like yes. So that. Good. I like that. That was Bernie calling us this morning with the joy of the Lord and a tambourine in hand. And if you've just tuned in and you're like, has 96.3 just started a tambourine committee? No, just we've got a thank you tambourine happening in the 96.3 studio because we're excited to see what God is going to do. Bernie, we love you from the bottom of our hearts. How amazing is she, right?
3: She's so cool. She sounds like such a lovely lady.
0: And that is what makes up the 96.3 family. All different personalities, but one thing that joins us at the heart level, and that's the love that we have for our Jesus. 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And that's going to go towards keeping your 96.3 on air, on purpose. 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
3: 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I'm pretty certain I've done it recently. So I would say with full confidence that that's the case. Unless they've changed it.
0: Nope, still the same.
3: Yep. 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
4: 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When I was in primary school as well as secondary school, my mum played the radio in the car. We always had great Christian music on and it was always fun to listen. Even now I am an adult, I still listen to the station in my car and in my bedroom on smart speaker. It has helped me, and I think it really needs to be there as a light for people listening to it and to expose Jesus to people as well.
5: To hear from a young man like Caleb, and Caleb's story is similar to yours. Like, I would have to say you would be in the same-ish age bracket.
6: I would say it sounds like he's recently left school. I recently left school
5: there
6: only.
5: There you go.
6: 4 years ago, I think. I'm doing the maths.
5: Yes.
6: I think I graduated in 22. I think that's right. I would say I might be older than him.
5: I like that 96.3. We had a great chat with Bernie before, who is amazing. Bernie. She's got her very own tambourine, excuse me.
6: I can see that they're a kindred spirit to yourself.
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6: Absolutely, absolutely.
5: We've got kiddies that are currently on school holidays. I call them my besties because every 8 o'clock hour at the top of it, we have a special devotion. We get to hear what Jesus has to say to my besties. Hearts, and we have just all different ages and races represented here. That is 96.3, and that's exactly how heaven is.
6: When
5: I look around and I hear the heartbeat of 96.3 and you come and visit us, you jump on the phone and say hello, I'm like, this is what heaven sounds like. So much joy. And when it's tough times, because that happens as well, life is not all just, you know, happy clappy, let's all eat donuts. There are tough times, and we do it better when we are together. And I love that your 96.3 right now is in a position of asking for help. 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From a little boy, and now you're behind the desk running everything, just making sure everything is running so smoothly. That's so amazing to hear that that is also part of 96.3's story. Would you partner today? Would you play your part and give? Because everything that comes in today, it's the last day for the appeal. Everything is going to be doubled to the amount of $15,000, which is pretty amazing. That's Diesel, insane. How can we give?
6: Yeah, we have two wacky ways to do it. I'm changing my word this time because I
5: from wonderful?
6: Wonderful to wacky.
5: Okay.
6: This time we'll say whimsical. I don't know. I like my W words. We have two ways to give. We got our phone, 52416550. That is 52416550. You can call up Stu. He's lovely. He's willing to take your call. He's an amazing guy. Or you can go to our website at 963.com.au.
5: Here's Forrest Frank. We're thankful, and that is what we are for everyone that is praying and is giving towards your 963.
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1: In this bulletin, motorists urged to top up their tanks and contentious laws in Victoria. With more, I'm Tracy Weir. Police are searching for the author of more than 100 threatening letters sent to politicians, religious organisations and community leaders. Dusty Fitzpatrick has details.
2: The harassing and threatening letters have been sent to a range of people and organisations over the past 11 years. The AFP and New South Wales Police have released images showing handwriting featured in the correspondence. It includes the prominent capitalisation of the letters F, L, T, N and H. The author refers to themselves as Scorpio or Bullet. Police believe the offender is a male of Caucasian appearance aged in his 60s. Anyone with information is being urged to come forward.
1: Dusty Fitzpatrick with that report. Drivers are being urged to fill up today, with petrol prices expected to rise from tomorrow. The fuel excise discount introduced due to the Middle East conflict will be reduced from 32 cents a litre to 16 cents a litre. Australasian Convenience and Petroleum Marketers Association Chief Executive Rowan Lee says people should be prepared.
3: The price of unleaded has gone down 6 cents a litre, but when the fuel excise comes back on, it'll be going up again 16 cents per litre, because that excise will come back on your price of fuel. So that'll start bleeding through over next week.
1: Motorists are still expected to save an average of $11 a tank. Victoria's proposed right-to-work-from-home laws are threatening a jobs exodus from the state. A study by payroll company Remote has found 2 in 5 businesses will increase their offshore hiring if the flexibility is mandated. Another 36% say they will shift hiring to interstate. Donald Trump insists Iran and the United States will resume peace talks in Qatar tomorrow. Tehran maintains it hasn't agreed to meet with the US after attacks across the Persian Gulf over the weekend. President Trump says US delegates are on their way to Doha.
4: We'll see how that goes, but we're doing very well on that front. But the meeting in Doha is going to be perhaps important, perhaps not. We're going to find out.
1: Special Envoy Steve Witkoff and Jared Kushner will lead the US negotiating team. Churches are on the front line of relief efforts in Venezuela's earthquake disaster zone. That's according to Joel Arbell, the Australian manager of Convoy of Hope, whose teams are providing food, water and supplies to survivors. He told Vision Radio that churches actually thrive in these situations because they can be the hands and feet of Jesus.
5: I mean, in these types of countries, it can be difficult, but I do find that churches really start to thrive in some of these situations where there is a bit of persecution, a bit of hardship. There's something about that trust that we have in Jesus that just motivates us, hey, when we find that we're under fire. And sometimes that's where it really starts to take off. So there are numbers of churches, and those churches have responded immediately.
1: Churches are offering a refuge for tens of thousands of people left homeless. To sport, and Jannik Sinner has survived a first-round scare on Wimbledon centre court. Craig Gabriel was there.
6: Sure, Jannik Sinner can be happy he won, but he certainly couldn't be happy with the tennis played. Granted, Miroslav Krasmanovic played very well, and he can be a tough opponent, but Sinner was too sloppy on too many occasions. He managed to avoid being the first defending champion to lose in the first round since Leighton Hewitt in 2003. The score, 4-6, 6-3, 6-7, 6-2, 6-3. There were a few upsets. French Open finalist Maya Falenska lost, as did Casper Ruud, Cam Norrie and Andrei Rublev.
1: Craig Gabriel. And at the FIFA World Cup, Brazil has defeated Japan 2-1 in their match. That's the latest Vision National News. I'm Tracy Weir.
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8: Morning, everybody. That Melbourne-bound traffic, if you're taking off and heading through, expect some delays just as you come through Laverton. And in fact, really not back to Snides Road, but not far from it for that inbound flow. Hopefully, it's going to start to clear in the next 15, 20 minutes. Westgate Freeway, difficult, and run over the bridge towards the Balti and in towards Melbourne at full peak running for sure. If you're coming in from Bannockburn this morning, you've got a pretty good run, about 28 minutes towards the heart of Geelong, the Midland Highway, Ballarat Road moving well. The Ring Road fairly clear too as it starts to build. A little bit of traffic, I reckon, the Surf Coast Highway just as much outbound as inbound. Armstrong Creek certainly on Bowen Heads Road with the roadworks around Boundary Road to Reserve Road. That is under speed. And at Latrobe Terrace southbound building as well. It's Jay. That's the latest traffic. More for you soon on 96.3.
7: And now across Geelong, Werribee and the Surf Coast, it's the 96.3 four-day forecast.
9: Tuesday, June 30th, we've got some wet weather and the rain is expected to continue mid to late morning with a top of 15 today. Wednesday reaches 17, afternoon showers and a fresh breeze. Thursday, 14, windy, couple of showers comes along with that. Friday stays windy with a top of 14. Take care if you are out and about on the roads today.
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9: The word for today comes from John chapter 14, verse 6. Jesus answered, "I am the way and the truth and the life. No one comes to the Father except through me." That's John chapter 14, verse 6.
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11: Hello.
9: It is a wet morning out there. Anyone travelling on the road, please give yourself a bit of extra space when braking. You know, leave the house a little bit earlier so you're not having to rush. I'm so grateful, Diesel, that you're here. I'm so grateful that Stu is here on the phones. We're already all excited because it is the last day for the on-air, on-purpose, end of financial year appeal. Now, we don't have any big budgets supporting this station, Diesel. There's no big companies. There's nothing in the form of that. There is just generous hearts.
11: Yeah.
9: And that has been the way that this station has been operating and been on air, in fact, because of the generosity of those that have given before us that we get to stand on their shoulders today. And in this moment, I'm excited because I think let's kick off this hour with a few thank yous. I've got my thank you tambourine. Ready to go. We have some people that have stepped up today once they heard that all donations given this morning, this lunchtime, this afternoon, this evening are all going to be matched to the amount of $15,000. A few of you have rung in or jumped on our website and given.
11: Yeah, that's correct. We have so many people so far. And I just wanted to go through this list. We've got Anthony from Mount Dunedin. Got Ross and Robin.
9: Come on.
11: From Marshall with a 30. We have Lydia from Werribee.
9: Thank you,
11: another
9: Lydia.
11: $100. Got Mario from Mount Waverley with 50. We have Ryan from Lara with 25. And Sean from Berwick.
9: Yes.
11: With 250.
9: Amazing, amazing.
11: Thank you so much, everybody who's donated so far. It's so nice to see it.
9: Yeah, it is so cool. Now, we have got up until the end of today to be fully funded, and your help is truly, truly needed. If you've thought about giving, if you've had a dream about giving.
11: We have Ryan from Lara with 25 and Sean from Berwick.
9: Yes.
11: With 250.
9: Amazing, amazing.
11: Thank you so much, everybody who's donated so far. It's so nice to see it.
9: Yeah, it is so cool. Now, we have

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0: Christian radio has the opportunity just to really transform lives. And I think it's something about good songs that have a, you know, meaning to them can really set your theological foundation. Like, it can really help you understand what you believe and what it is that you believe.
1: 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And that's what people need. People need hope. And they need to put their trust in Jesus.
2: To have music there to just bring people into that realm of really sensing something bigger than themselves and so forth, is Christian music's very important.
3: I always keep it on. I always keep it encouraging me. It's just something I get in the car, I get to my job, I turn it on, I listen, I hear, and I'm fed. And it's an encouraging thing constantly. You get

0: going because I've had, you know, a gap in my faith and I didn't know where to come back to. And because they used to listen to 96.3 and they were able to kind of tune in and see if it's still there. And it was, like, you know, 10 years later. That's invaluable. So, and that's only happened because we've had people to keep it going.
1: Wow.
2: Sorry, I'm the first time I'm hearing this. I thought that was very cool. I was very, like, heartwarming to hear all of that come out of that. Yeah. But unfortunately, I don't have time to sit around and just be like overly sentimental and,
3: oh, is that the right word for this? Melancholic, maybe?
4: They were amazing stories from you, the listeners, talking about the different ways 96.3 have turned up as teaching, as in company, as in encouragement, as in helping you on your faith journey. And that is why right now we are asking you to not miss out on this opportunity to give towards your 96.3. This is not a club. This is not just a fad. This is a forever thing where we know God is working through this mission. This is His house. It's got His name, His fingerprints all over it. Mm. And I would love for you to just keep praying for your 96.3 first, because there is so much that He needs us to do. And it says the harvest is ready, the workers of you. If you're in a position to volunteer and offer a few hours a week, please do so. 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
2: Yeah, we have two ways you can do so. 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
4: And you know what, Diesel? I love that we've heard this a few times through different testimonies, that you cannot outgive God. Amen?
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4: 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Every gift given today to the amount of $15,000 is going to be matched. Now we're going to go to one of the worship queens herself, Cece Winans with That's My King. And you know how I love this song so much? I love how she sings this line. Come on, everybody. Listen in for it. It's almost the same.

0: 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And you get hooked in as you listen. 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

0: lost your love.
1: There are moments in life when we don't need more advice. We need someone we can trust. This is Pockets of Peace with Priscilla. In John chapter 14, verse 6, Jesus says, "I am the way and the truth and the life. No one comes to the Father except through me." He spoke those words just hours before the cross. His disciples were anxious about the future, but instead of giving them all the answers, he gave them himself. Jesus is the way back to the Father. Through the cross, he removed the barrier of sin that we could never remove on our own. He is the truth that never changes, even when the world around us does. And he is a life that fills our heart with peace, purpose, and hope. The gospel isn't about earning God's love. It's about receiving what Jesus has already done for you. So today, don't just know about Jesus. Walk with him. Trust him. Because through his death and resurrection, he made a way where there was no way. And through him, you are fully known, deeply loved, and always welcomed into the Father's presence.

0: I love that so much. I love Victor Clay. Pass me the mic.
1: It gets me dancing. It's every time. I'm shifting the chair. I realize my mic's unmuted and you could hear the squeaking. I'm like, I'm just going to stand right here and just do it with my hands. Instead.
0: Oh, so good. What a great morning for you to be tuned in to the station that we love and trust. You're here on The Breakfast Show with Priscilla and Diesel. And Diesel, I found an article. I do know a male that belongs to the Gen Z generation.
1: You do.
0: And that would be you.
1: Oh, yes.
0: Thank you so much.
1: Absolutely.
0: So I got a few points from this article and I want to know whether it is correct. Like, is this happening in your life, in your friend's life? I'm a bit nosy. Okay. So this article said that Gen Z men are leading the way. You are leading the way, potentially. Ooh. Ooh. Diesel.
1: I'm not sure for what yet.
0: Okay, here it is.
1: Be more specific.
0: Insert the drum roll. When it comes to healthy living. Okay. Tell me more details, Priscilla. Well, here are the details. Apparently, Gen Z men are exercising more, you're cooking more meals at home, and making sleep a priority.
1: Yeah, actually, I would say that that's correct so far.
0: Okay. Let's go to that first point, exercising more. Do you find that you have, do you exercise?
1: Yeah.
0: What do you do?
1: So I used to be like, way back in the day of last year, I was really big into the gym. Unfortunately, a few things happened throughout that year that made it hard for me to do so. And I've sort of slipped off a little bit this year. But I've told myself I'll get back into it. And in the meantime, I go for runs around the house or I do like some walking and stuff. That's fun. I like it.
0: So you are exercising. Yeah. What about the cooking more meals at home?
1: I definitely cook more meals. Surprisingly enough, though, it's never at my home. It's I have a lovely partner. I don't think she'd be awake at this time. If you are, hi, Emma. hearts. But I cook for her sometimes.
0: Okay, so you are cooking more meals at home. Yes. And what about making sleep a priority? Because you are a gamer. And gamers, they stay up late.
1: Yeah.
0: Is sleep a priority in your world? Is this article correct?
1: It's correct for me.
0: Yes.
1: Absolutely is correct for me. I was in bed pretty early last night because I do like sleep. I get... Like
0: me
1: my day is
0: too.
1: My day is ruined now if I don't get to sleep at like 9 or 10 because I'm an old person.
0: well, talking about old people, the last point that was in this article, Diesel, is that despite being a leader when it comes to healthy living, the Gen Z men are reporting higher stress levels than the older generations. Why do you think that would be the case?
1: Older
0: generations. Why are you guys stressing out more?
1: Housing's very expensive. I would assume it's generally to do with the fact that everything's just really expensive these days. At least that'd be my guess. Because as you know, Priscilla, I'm a multi-billionaire, and that means I can afford about a week's worth of a house in Melbourne. I can rent for about a week, and then I'm done. I'm out of money. But man, the market these days is just not the best.
0: That's interesting. But you are saying that in regards to leading the way when it comes to health, yes.
1: Yes, I think
0: it's on point.
1: I think that your article is correct. Though I know some Gen Z men, some of my friends in particular, who are probably not leading the way there. At least not on sleep. I woke up pretty early last morning, like just randomly. Because it's early. I'm like 2 in the morning and I wake up, I check my phone because I'm like, what time is it? Because if it's like early enough to go to work, then I'll go to work. But I'm like, oh. And I see a couple of my friends who are still playing video games. I'm like, what are you guys doing?
0: They don't like make sleep a priority. Well, thank you for confirming those details, Diesel. 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
4: In stories making news, drivers are being urged to fill up at the Bowser today with petrol prices due to rise from tomorrow. The fuel excise discount will be halved from 32 cents a litre to 16 cents. The move is expected to add an extra $9 on average per fill up. Unity Water has confirmed it will pass on the Queensland Government bulk water price freeze to residents in full. The two-year freeze announced in the state budget will save families around $130. New South Wales and Federal Police are ramping up efforts to find a person who they believe has sent more than 100 threatening letters to politicians, religious organisations and community leaders. The author refers to themselves as Scorpio or Bullet in the correspondence set between 2015 and this year. And the Wallabies are out to rediscover their giant killing form ahead of Saturday's game with Ireland. Halfback Ryan Lonergan says they need to close the gap between their best and worst performances. That's the news and sport headlines. More details soon.
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5: If you're running inbound from Barwon Heads in towards the heart of Geelong, it's about a 31-minute run. Morning, everybody. Not a bad run. Getting on to Port Arlington Road, probably the most direct for you. Decent flow of traffic, actually, on the ring road. There's no issues there. It's been a little bit of a hard run this morning up through in towards Laverton and Altona Meadows, coming on through Seabrook and Williams Landing. And once you do hit the Westgate Freeway, the good news there is a lot of that's pushed over towards the Port of Melbourne, so it's looking much clearer for you. Drysdale, Clifton Springs, no issues for that inbound run. A little bit of traffic southbound, particularly if you're coming through Latrobe Terrace, making your way south to about Gordon Avenue, and then it improves. It's Jay. That is the latest Geelong traffic. Get out more for you soon on 96.3.
6: And now across Geelong, Werribee and the Surf Coast, it's the 96.3 four-day forecast.
7: Tuesday, June 30th, we've got some wet weather and the rain is expected to continue mid to late morning with a top of 15 today. Wednesday reaches 17, afternoon showers and a fresh breeze. Thursday, 14, windy, couple of showers comes along with that. Friday stays windy with a top of 14. Take care if you are out and about on the roads today.
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1: Hi.
7: Diesel, it's grey out there outside.
1: Yeah. 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
7: No.
1: I know it is because I could see outside the window.
7: Yeah, but the sun's like, I think, still under their doona because it is a bit dreary out there, as we've been saying all morning. Take care when you're out about on the roads. Yeah. I just saw a beautiful purple umbrella. Diesel, do you have an umbrella?
1: Yes, okay. Yes, I do.
7: Like a coloured one or you?
1: No, it's black. I got it for a leaders, like a volunteer thing at Planet Shakers.
7: There you go.
1: They gave everyone umbrellas and it's actually a really good quality umbrella. And so I've been using it for the last 3 years and I'm actually kind of surprised.
7: You are covered when you go outdoors and yes. We too here at 96.3 are covered by our great God. Amen. I like that little segue. You are here for the last day of our on-air, on-purpose, end of financial year appeal. And it has been so exciting to see the phones or hear the phones, see the website light up because of your generosity. And for today, all across the hours of today, every donation is going to be matched dollar for dollar up to the amount of $15,000. And I think we should do some thank yous.
1: Yeah,
7: absolutely. We've had a few come through this morning. Here's our thank you, Tambourine.
1: We got Stephen and Deanne.
7: Woo!
1: $500. That's insane.
7: Which now becomes
1: $1,000.
7: Just like that. I like it.
1: So cool, guys. Big thank you to you guys down at Ocean Grove. You're doing such a good job for us. We have another Anthony. I think that's like the fourth Anthony this morning. Guys, if your name is Anthony, please. Please call in, donate money. We want to see how many Anthonys we can get today.
7: Nice.
1: That Anthony from Mount Dunedin with $100.
7: Thank you, Anthony.
1: We have Lydia, who's also donated $100.
7: Ooh, thank you, Lydia.
1: We have Sean, who's donated $250. Tina, who's donated $200.
7: Come on, Tina.
1: And Michael from Leopold with $1,000, which becomes 2,000. $1,000.
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1: Mm. 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

0: Matt Mayer with Gonna Be All Right on Your 96.3. Now, you would know if you've been listening for a while that I am part of many, many, many, many, many, many group chats online.
1: Oh, no.
0: Some of them around here, Diesel. Some of them a little bit out there. I'm just super nosy and I like to know what's happening in the community. And there was this one particular post that went up and there was more than 100 comments.
1: Wow.
0: Which is huge. And I think there was like 300 reactions.
1: Wow, that's a lot.
0: Now, this was the story of the post. There was a guy that unfortunately found himself at Barwon Health Hospital. Just, he was rushed there. And when he finally got settled in his room and he was told, look, you're going to have to stay here for a few days.
1: Mm-hmm.
0: He went on to one of our group chats and he's like, hey, just letting you know, this is my situation. Is there anyone in the area that could let me borrow just a regular pair of glasses and a phone charger? He put that up then. He put a photo of himself in hospital and the 100-plus comments started rolling in. Diesel, do you know it? Almost every single comment was, I can help you. I can help you. Where are you? I can be there by this. I can be there by then.
1: That's so nice.
0: Absolutely amazing. He was inundated with the responses. If he did collect all of the phone charges and the phones, he could be like a wholesaler right now.
1: My question is, does he need prescription glasses?
0: Well, he said, the smallest amount of prescription on any lens. He was just wanting to read like some documents and stuff. Pretty important when you're in hospital.
1: Yeah.
0: And I would have to say within like an hour and a half of him posting that, he got what he needed.
1: That's great.
0: A phone charger and a pair of glasses. And when I saw who actually responded, they actually go to my church.
1: Oh, do they?
0: And she is the nicest person you will ever meet. It made total sense.
1: That's great.
0: And I'm like, isn't this amazing? Like, when you're at church, yep, you're praising God, you meet and you mingle. And then when you see each other outside of church, still doing good, still representing God, I'm like, yeah, you know how it's done. It's not a part-time thing. We are never a casual Christian.
1: No.
0: We're in it 24/7. And you come to places like this, 96.3, to get refueled, to be able to hear the teaching, to dance along, groove along to the amazing Christian songs. And right now, on the last day of our on purpose, end of financial year appeal, we need your help. We're not fully funded yet.
1: No.
0: What percentage are we sitting at?
1: I believe we're sitting at roughly 63%. No, 61.
0: Okay.
1: I was slightly a bit too optimistic.
0: No, that's cool. So we are currently 61% funded, which is amazing. A big thank you from our thank you tambourine to everyone that has given faithfully, that has been stretched, that has said, I am with you, 96.3. We need to be 100% funded before the end of today, which seems impossible, but not when you belong to our God.
1: Absolutely.
0: He can do anything. And right now, all donations are being doubled. So if you've given $100, it will be $200. If you give $500, it'll be $1,000. You know what I'm saying.
1: Mm.
0: Don't hold back. Don't put it for somebody else to do it. You step in and play your part.
1: Yeah. And if you are feeling like that, it's been weighing on your heart to do so, we have two ways you can. We have our phone number. You can call us at 52416550. I try to say that a different way every single time. Rhythmically, it's the same number. 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

0: anthem.
1: Back to Shay with Freedom Is My Anthem. You're listening to The Breakfast Show with Priscilla and Diesel. And we were just reflecting that this is the last day for On Air On Purpose, end of financial year appeal. And for me, it feels like this month has gone very quickly. Like there's 2 weeks missing somewhere because we're already at the end of June.
2: They cut them out for budget reasons. Like, you know, they couldn't film the whole 2 weeks, so they just sort of removed them and just said that it existed.
1: And I have to say, thinking over this month, it is just my face straight away. There's the biggest smile that breaks across it, because we've been able to hear so many stories, so many testimonies, and the listeners that walk through the front door. I mean, you've met up with, was it Vlado? And your response was like, what a great guy.
2: Yeah, he's such a nice guy. I would shake his hand again.
1: That's what I was going to say. You wouldn't want to meet him again.
2: Yeah.
1: And that is just the nature of the 96.3 family. And even the ones that come in super nervous as they're dropping off their blankets and things like this for the big warm up, because that is what your 96.3 is. It is a place where everybody, all shapes, all sizes, you are so welcome here, because we want to be a slice of heaven here on earth. And back to our foyer and blankets, 9 o'clock this morning, our doors open and you can come and drop off single and double, new or as new blankets, and that is for the big warm-up.
2: Yeah.
1: Formerly known as Blanket Geelong, where these blankets will be put into the hands of those that are doing it tough and having to sleep out in the rough winter nights and winter mornings. You can come and drop them off to us here at 147 Marshalltown Road, but also our friends, new friends in Werribee, Diesel. Wyndham Park Community Centre is where you can also drop off your blankets. I love that 96.3 is not just a station that plays music. It's actually connected to the community.
2: Yeah, it's great that we can give back to them in these ways. And it is because of your generosity that we are able to do everything, this and the radio itself.
1: Yeah.
2: As a whole, is all because of you lovely people. So just give yourself a pat on the back.
1: Yes. Oh, I was going to do a tambourine solo, but I'll just hold
2: the pole. You can tambourine if you want. I don't mind. And if you couldn't afford, that's not the right word. If you didn't feel like blankets, you can always pray for us. That's my personal favorite way. Pray for us so that we can do more for the community. And if it is on your heart to do so, you can also donate.
1: That's brilliant.
2: We take financial bribes. Not really, not bribes. We take financial gifts.
1: Yeah. And when we're talking about the blankets, that's what we call faith in action. Little projects that we are able to help those that are going through a tough time. We've called it helping people help people. And that has taken shape in the form of Jolly Trolley during Christmas time, where you could nominate someone that you know was having a tough time and a voucher would be sent out to them. During the fuel crisis, we had Fuel Life in Others, where, again, if you know someone that needs extra help, let us know and we will help support them. So many different ways and different forms in which your 96.3 wants to be here for you. But like Diesel said, it's because of your generosity that we're able to do that. 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
2: We have two ways you can do so. 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

give, because a lot of people today, they don't go to church, and it would be an opportunity, and people can hear the message of Jesus in the car when they're travelling. So I think, yeah, look, people should give as best they can, as long as they can give whatever they feel.

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2: In this bulletin, parliamentarians subjected to an anti-Semitic attack and calls for a renewed tourism strategy. With more, I'm Tracy Weir. Leading nursing organisations want the government to expand the scope of practice for nurses to allow them to help with preventable hospitalisations. Australian College of Nursing Chief Nursing Officer Frances Rice says nurses and midwives' skills are being underutilised.
3: There's very limited funding in the primary healthcare system for nursing work more broadly, and there's great opportunity to enable nurses to work to their full scope of practice and really intervene if the system funds it and enables that work.
2: Preventable hospital admissions cost Australia around $7.7 billion a year. Liberal MPs say their colleague Melissa McIntosh made a mistake when she called for the party to rebrand itself. There is growing unease within the Liberal ranks as they struggle to make any inroads in the opinion polls. Ms. McIntosh believes the party needs to reevaluate what it stands for and how it can reconnect with voters. But other MPs say holding the Albanese government to account is the best way to achieve that. A peak body for business is calling for a renewed tourism strategy while the industry is on track to hit its visitor expenditure target of $230 billion early. A report by the Australian Chamber of Commerce and Industry has found post-COVID recovery has been stronger than expected. Tourism Executive Chair John Hart is calling for a tourism plan beyond 2030.
4: The report shows that we've done really well to have the strategy we have in place now to bring us out of COVID. But now we need something more aspirational. We need something that the industry can unite behind to achieve its potential.
2: New Zealand and China remain the largest source markets in terms of volume and spending, respectively. State Victorian MP Georgie Purcell and her federal Labor partner Josh Burns have been subjected to a vile anti-Semitic abuse aimed at their six-month-old baby. Ms. Purcell made a 22-page submission to the Royal Commission on Anti-Semitism. It includes dozens of examples of online attacks, including one which urges her to starve her baby, like the children in Gaza. The death toll from the devastating twin earthquakes that struck northern Venezuela has risen to more than 1,700 people. The United Nations says it is working to get 10,000 body bags in coordination with local authorities. Rescuers are still trying to reach any survivors trapped under the rubble several days on from the disaster. An incident at a beauty salon in Pakistan's largest city of Karachi has sparked renewed debate about discrimination against Christians in the overwhelmingly Muslim nation. When a customer reportedly refused to be served by a Christian employee because of her faith, the salon owner supported the Christian. Witnesses quoted the owner as saying Christian girls will continue to work in her salon. The response, which has gone viral on social media, was praised by rights advocates and members of Pakistan's Christian community. King Charles will protect faith within a multi-faith Britain, according to a new definition of the monarch's role. The latest Sovereign Grant report states that His Majesty has a special role in bringing communities and faiths together to foster a sense of pride and strengthen the UK's social fabric and cohesion. Turning to sport, and Australian Daria Kasatkina is through to the second round at Wimbledon after beating local wildcard Mimi Zhu in three sets. Elsewhere, Alexander Vukic bowed out in straight sets and Rinki Hijikata's first round match has been suspended due to darkness. Nine more Aussies will be in action today. That's the latest Vision National News. I'm Tracy Weir.
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6: If you're running inbound from Barwon Heads in towards the heart of Geelong, it's about a 31-minute run. Morning, everybody. Not a bad run. Getting on to Port Arlington Road is probably the most direct for you. Decent flow of traffic, actually, on the ring road. There's no issues there. It's been a little bit of a hard run this morning up through and towards Laverton and Altona Meadows, coming on through Seabrook and Williams Landing. And once you do hit the Westgate Freeway, the good news there is a lot of that's pushed over towards the Port of Melbourne, so it's looking much clearer for you. Drysdale, Clifton Springs, no issues for that inbound run. A little bit of traffic southbound, particularly if you're coming through Latrobe Terrace, making your way south to about Gordon Avenue, and then it improves. It's Jay. That is the latest Geelong traffic. Get out more for you soon on 96.3.
0: And now across Geelong, Werribee and the Surf Coast, it's the 96.3 four-day forecast.
7: Tuesday, June 30th, we've got some wet weather. The rain is expected to continue mid to late morning with a top of 15 today. Wednesday reaches 17, afternoon showers and a fresh breeze. Thursday, 14, windy, a couple of showers comes along with that. Friday stays windy with a top of 14. Take care if you are out and about on the roads today.
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7: The word for today comes from John chapter 14, verse 6. Jesus answered, "I am the way and the truth and the life. No one comes to the Father except through me." That's John chapter 14, verse 6.
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7: Good morning. Hi, how are you? This is the extended version of the breakfast show with Priscilla and Diesel. And this is the last morning that we will have to take an hour from our beautiful Ewan.
10: You know, we should probably start like warning him before. Honestly, I feel bad when he shows up early and I'm like, I'm sorry, dude, we're still in here.
7: I think if you just wrote him a poem, it would fix everything.
10: Oh, absolutely. I could get right on that. I'll send it through the next email.
7: Done. Consider it done. Well, we are excited because it is June 30th and it is the last day for the on-air, on-purpose, end of financial year appeal, and God has been so faithful. God has been so good, and God has been showing up through you. Yeah, you right there. He's been turning up in our prayers. He's been showing up when you walk through the doors of this studio and the calls that come through. We can hear him in your voices, and I love that today. Diesel, it is a big day.
10: Oh, it is so big because it's the end. It's the finale. And so everything that is being put in until 11:59 and 59 seconds tonight, the very last moment will be matched. That's right. That means $50 is $100, $100 is $200, $200 is $400. I know how to do integers. Mm-hmm. I played 2048 a lot as a child. If you don't know that, that's a game about just doubling numbers, which is so good, guys. That means everything. That little bit of change that you got in your pocket, you're like, oh, I mean, I don't really want to have a coffee this morning. Or maybe I do want to have a coffee this morning, but I have a bit of extra change left over. That could come here.
7: That's
10: and we could
7: right.
10: make it a bit more change.
7: I love it. And so many of you have stepped up today as soon as we announced that every donation is being doubled. Mm. And so I've got my thank you tambourine here. Diesel, let's do a few thank yous.
10: Thank you to Stephen and Deanne.
7: Yeah, you had
10: Deanne,
7: it right.
10: Sorry, my stutter came back for a second. Thank you, Stephen and Deanne.
7: Woo-hoo-hoo!
10: $500. Anthony, for a bit of extra change left over. That could come here.
7: That's
10: and we could
7: right.
10: make it a bit more change.
7: I love it. And so many of you have stepped up today as soon as we announced that every donation is being doubled. Mm. And so I've got my thank you tambourine here. Diesel, let's do a few thank yous.
10: Thank you to Stephen and Diane.

0: Thank you, Lydia.
1: We got Karen with 50. We got another Anthony with 25. I think we've got like six Anthonys that have donated this morning. So I'm just going to skip. Say thank you, everybody. If you have an Anthony in your life, thank them for donating to 96.3 because it looks like they all have.
0: It's exciting. We are here for 1 hour and we would love to see our tally board have a big shift, a big move as we press in the 9 o'clock crew. You could be at work at the moment. You're about to just sit down and have a nice cup of tea and some Vegemite on toast. Well, before you do so, would you pick up your phone? Put in these digits, 52416550. We've got Stu and Joe ready to take your calls, or you can head to our website.
1: 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And if you can beat my personal record, I checked this morning, I don't think anyone's done it, of 7 seconds. If you can put the whole thing in 7 seconds or less, let us know, because I would love to have to do a bit better than that.
0: You're listening to our favourite station. Here's Jamie McDonald with Left It in the River. 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

0: Well, do you know 96.3, when I started listening to it, I was very new as a Christian, and it actually engaged me and strengthened my belief. And I listen to it because it lightens my day. It makes me feel strong in God.
1: Amen. And it makes me feel strong in God as well. What about you, Diesel?
2: Yeah, it makes me feel strong in God.
1: That's what this 96.3 is. And for so many of us that have been listening for a long time, I'm one of those. I've been listening since I was in my teens, and I'm now 40. Yeah, you got that age?
2: Yeah, 21.
1: I'm in my mid-40s right now, and you can so quickly take for granted that 96.3 is there. Like, I just have to go in my car, press the button, open up the app nowadays, and it's just playing. And for those that are really seeking, really searching in the pursuit for something, have a big need, they come with a different heart. And maybe that's been you.

0: you that you've come to 96 through with something on your heart. You've even said, God, this is the last chance I'm giving you. If you are real, show up right now. And then, like we've heard, testimony after testimony, Diesel, a song comes on. There is something in a teaching program that speaks right into the situation. Let's continue being that for so many others.
1: Yeah, absolutely. It's such a great opportunity that we get to be able to provide this blessing to people that would not be able to be done without the wonderful help of you guys. Because I'm rich, Priscilla. Are you rich? I know we're both rich. We could probably we love the help that you are able to provide us because we are your station. We are funded by you, for you, and all of your wonderful friends. And so when we are able to be there in that right moment for somebody else, it is really you being there in that right moment for somebody else because you kept us here.
0: Yeah, and we heard from Alan before who actually spoke such truth. And Alan is 97 years old, a great listener. He said that not everybody goes to church, as in the building church. And so this is a church for so many. And Beverly just then sharing about how she gets strength from listening to 96.3. And I would love right now, if you could just stop what you're doing. If you're driving, okay, just listen in if you're driving. Today's the last day for our on-air, on-purpose appeal. After today, it all comes to a close. And we are sitting at just under 62% being fully funded. Now, that is not where we want to end today. We want to end today fully funded, 100%. And so far, there's been a slow morning. Let me just say that. The offer is there that every donation that comes through is going to be doubled. Maybe the wet weather has something to do with it. Maybe people have some things on. But right now, I just want to speak to your heart and say, would you give towards your 96.3? The need is so huge. You've just got to read the prayer requests that come through. The need is huge for there to be a place like 96.3 for those to come in and find home. And I have to say this, we need you right now in this moment to give your best gift. Whatever the amount is, that's between you and God. But I would like to encourage you to give us a call on 52416550. That number again is 52416550, or hit up our website 96.3.com.au. 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
4: 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Oh, I'm half-

There are moments in life when we don't need more advice. We need someone we can trust. This is Pockets of Peace with Priscilla. In John chapter 14, verse 6, Jesus says, "I am the way and the truth and the life. No one comes to the Father except through me." He spoke those words just hours before the cross. His disciples were anxious about the future, but instead of giving them all the answers, he gave them himself. Jesus is the way back to the Father. Through the cross, he removed the barrier of sin that we could never remove on our own. He is the truth that never changes, even when the world around us does. And he is a life that fills our heart with peace, purpose, and hope. The gospel isn't about earning God's love. It's about receiving what Jesus has already done for you. So today, don't just know about Jesus. Walk with him. Trust him. Because through his death and resurrection, he made a way where there was no way. And through him, you are fully known, deeply loved, and always welcomed into the Father's presence.

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1: In stories making news, Liberal MPs say their colleague Melissa McIntosh made a mistake when she called for the party to rebrand itself. There is growing unease within the Liberal ranks as they struggle to make any inroads in the opinion polls. Ms. McIntosh believes the party needs to re-evaluate what it stands for and how it can reconnect with voters. Queensland has scrapped provisions that would have permitted medicinal cannabis users to get behind the wheel. The state government introduced tougher drug driving laws into Parliament last week, with repeat offenders to face mandatory imprisonment and life in prison for dangerous driving causing death or grievous bodily harm. Sydney-bound flights have been delayed from departing Melbourne Airport this morning. Qantas, Jetstar and Virgin are impacted, but Melbourne Airport says it's just a few cancellations at this stage, with delays ranging from 90 minutes to 3 hours. In cricket, New Zealand has clinched a historic test series in England. That's the news and sport headlines. I'm Tracy Weir. More details soon.
2: If you're running inbound from Barwon Heads in towards the heart of Geelong, it's about a 31-minute run. Morning, everybody. Not a bad run. Getting on to Port Arlington Road is probably the most direct for you. Decent flow of traffic, actually, on the ring road. There's no issues there. It's been a little bit of a hard run this morning up through in towards Laverton and Altona Meadows, coming on through Seabrook and Williams Landing. And once you do hit the Westgate Freeway, the good news there is a lot of that's pushed over towards the Port of Melbourne, so it's looking much clearer for you. Drysdale, Clifton Springs, no issues for that inbound run. A little bit of traffic southbound, particularly if you're coming through Latrobe Terrace, making your way south to about Gordon Avenue, and then it improves. It's Jay. That is the latest Geelong traffic. Get out more for you soon on 96.3.
3: Tuesday, June 30th. We've got some wet weather and the rain is expected to continue mid to late morning with a top of 15 today. Wednesday reaches 17, afternoon showers and a fresh breeze. Thursday, 14, windy. A couple of showers comes along with that. Friday stays windy with a top of 14. Take care if you are out and about on the roads today.
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3: Good morning. Hi, how are you? This is a breakfast show on your 96.3 with Priscilla and Diesel, and we're looking out of our window and it is getting a little bit wetter. I thought it was calming down, the tap got opened again in the skies.
5: Yeah. I'm looking out there. I'm like, wow, I expected to see at least some blue, but no, it's very noir movie.
3: Ooh, you know? I like that. The rains are coming down, and we can also see showers of blessing coming from heaven as we enter the last day for our on-air, on-purpose, end of financial year appeal. And every gift given today up to the amount of $15,000 is going to be doubled and Diesel, so many of the listeners have stepped up. Yeah. I've got my thank you tambourine.
5: You have your thank you tambourine.
3: Ready for the thank yous.
5: All right. Yeah, let's go down the list. I'm just going to see if anything new is coming.
3: Yeah, let's go. Oh, there is.
5: A shout out to Nick and Marsha from Armstrong Creek.
3: Woo!
5: Thanks, parents. Those are my parents. They must be... I don't know what they... Thanks.
3: Thank you, Mum and Dad.
5: Shout out to Mark from Mamsbourne.
3: Woo!
5: Is that how you pronounce that? Mamborne?
3: That looks like Mamboreen.
5: Mamboreen.
3: Rhymes with my tambourine.
5: I don't know. I'm learning so many new places in Victoria throughout this. Got Sathya Singham.
3: Yes.
5: Is that correct?
3: That's correct.
5: Priscilla here is the expert on pronouncing names.
3: Thank you very much. I will give you 10 out of 10 for that pronunciation.
5: With $500, that's insane. That is an easy $1,000 in the bank.
3: First time giver as well.
5: I didn't even see that. That's so cool. Thank you, Sathya Singham. That's amazing. We got Tanya.
3: Yes.
5: From Hoppers Crossing.
3: Come on, Hoppers.
5: And we got Kira from Williamstown North.
3: Woo.
5: Ooh, that's way across the bay.
3: That's amazing.
5: And we have another first-time giver.
3: We do.
5: Valerie from Craigieburn.
3: Yes, Craigieburn represent. A lot of my family are in Craigieburn.
5: Really?
3: Yes, indeed. That's a killer effort, I have to say that. And right now we have got just under 20 or 25-ish minutes before we log off for the day, Diesel.
5: Aww.
3: And we want to invite you as quick as you can, head to our website, 96.3.com.au, or give us a call on 5241 6550. We're going to go to Cecina with Lucid. And during that song, let's see if we can get four of you coming up with your best gift, whatever the amount is. Let's go. Everything is double. There is excitement in the house. There is expectancy in our hearts. God is going to do great things through you. This is your 96.3.

0: This is Your 96.3, a station that has been built by faith, by generosity. And I love when you call up and you have a chat, just talking about what God's doing in your life, what you love about Your 96.3. And I'm so pleased on the phone right now, we have beautiful Tanya that's joining us. Good morning, my sister.
1: Good morning, Priscilla.
2: Hello, hello.
0: And Diesel's here as well. We are so excited that you have joined us this morning on this wet, wet Tuesday morning.
1: Yes, I know. It looks a bit gloomy out there. But
0: I love it. And Tanya, at the moment, you are at home recovering, just, you know, spending time with your family, watching yes. God heal your body. And yet this That's morning, it. You have given towards Your 96.3. Tell us about how you came into contact with this station.
1: Okay, so it's been a long time that I have been listening to 96.3. Through trial and error, yeah. you know, trying to find the right radio stations in the past, something that speaks to us. Being a Christian, you know, the values of our Christian faith and mm-hmm. belief. And I came across 96.3. This is going back maybe 10 years or more. I can't remember quite wow. put my finger on it. But we have 96.3 running at home 24/7. So we have the radio low, even if it is, you know, something else is going on. It's always on. And I believe the scripture verses, the music, the encouragement, it's just, it speaks to you at the time you need to hear something. When things are going wrong in your life or there are difficult situations that you are encountering, God is always speaking through some way or the other to us. And I find this, you know, this radio station has spoken very strongly into my life.
0: Yeah. Yes, yes. How beautiful is that? And mine too. And Tanya, oh, wow.
1: And I just, yeah, I would love to encourage everyone to please give to 96.3. It's really important to keep the radio station going. And, you know, to have so many other people benefit from this through encouragement, through scripture, through music, because it does speak to our life.
0: Oh,
1: and our circumstances.
0: Now, Tanya, thank you so much for sharing your heart. In your line of work, you know, you've met so many different people from different walks of life, and yeah. they've had some pretty heartbreaking stories. And for you coming home and just being able to unwind and to refill your tank, how important is it for Christian community radio to exist, especially in this day and age?
1: Oh, I think it's absolutely important because all we hear outside is bad news,
0: yeah.
1: basically.
0: Yeah, true.
1: Put on the radio and the news and, you know, all we hear is about the war and all the troubles that's happening around the world, the prices of everything going mm-hmm. up, you know, economic care, all the difficulties. But the hope that we hear and the, you know, and the encouragement we get from 96.3, I think is beyond words.
0: That's beautiful. And you, my sister, we met during Jolly Trolley, during one of the wow. Faith in Actions, where you nominated some women in your world. And the yeah. moment that I spoke to you, I just knew, oh, this girl has a heart like mine as well, after Jesus. And I want to say thank you for your faithfulness, for praying for this station and giving. Now, with our last day for our On Air On Purpose end of financial year appeal, there's somebody that's yeah. listening right now that's saying, oh, you know, I don't have much to give. What's something that you can say to encourage them to give towards their 96.3?
1: Yeah, it just doesn't matter how much you give. It is the heart you give it with. So just feel that, you know, you are contributing in some way. No matter what you can give, it will all go towards a good cause. And it will go to encourage people who may be lost or just looking for an answer for their life.
0: Oh, how good is that? Tanya, we are sending you so much love, praying for blessings as you spend time healing, and keep praying for Your 96.3 that we get fully funded.
1: Yes, I will. I'll continue to pray for that. Thank you,
0: Priscilla. Amen. How beautiful is that, Diesel? We have got an incredible listening family, and hearing words from Tanya, that they're coming from such a gentle heart. She loves her 96.3. More than 10 years she's been listening.
2: That's insane.
0: And she's not turning us off. We are just 24/7 around her house with the teaching programs, the music. I love that. And people like Tanya, I tell you what, their prayers move mountains. And so join Tanya today and give your best gift. The amount does not matter. 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And there are three ways now in which you can give towards your 96.3.
2: 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We have a nice sheltered roof. It's like a three steps from your car situation. Just cover your heads, get an umbrella, show us your coolest umbrella. One of our receptionists walked in before with a rainbow one.
0: That was pretty
2: 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I was like, oh, that's so cool. 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

0: Danny Gokey letting us know, I can make it, you can make it. What can we make? Make a difference. Yeah. And that's what's happening right here for our On Air, On Purpose, End of Financial Year appeal. The Thank You Tambourine is out. What does it mean?
1: It means we have new donors.
0: Woo!
1: We had a couple during that last break. And I'm going to read them out right now.
0: Let's go.
1: Maggie from East Geelong. It's very nice. With a $12 payment, which is so,
0: so good.
1: Good.
0: Yeah. Thank you, Maggie.
1: Yeah, I love that. And we have Stephen and Daniela, I believe that's pronounced, from Bell Post Hill. Wow, that's nice.
0: Amazing.
1: With 50, that's great. I'm so glad to see these people all around. I can't read that one. That's anonymous. We got a Leslie from Werribee with 50.
0: Thank you, Leslie.
1: We got a Sandra from Portland.
0: Mm-hmm.
1: I don't know where that is. Is that near the Docklands?
0: It sounds like it's near water. I don't know which body of water, but thank you.
1: Yeah. And we have Anne from Williamstown. There's that second Williamstown
0: today.
1: Wow.
0: Cool.
1: All of you in Williamstown, you guys are really... really paying your way today. Good job, gang.
0: It is an exciting day to give towards your 96.3 because up until $15,000, everything is going to be doubled. So all the names that we've called out that have given today, your donation is going to be doubled, twice the impact. So, and I love it because there's still money that is matchable.
1: Yeah.
0: So right now we are inviting you to give us a call on 5241 6550 or you can head to our website
1: 963.com.au.

0: Unspoken with what he says about you. You've been listening to the extended version of The Breakfast Show with Priscilla and Diesel this morning. How would you sum up our experience this morning?
1: Oh, it was really nice.
0: Yes, it was.
1: I could have used a better word than really nice. It was really nice, though. I had a great time. I'm sure you also had a great time. And I hope all you listening at home or on the car, wherever you are, near, far, wherever you are, that's how the song goes, isn't it? Have also had an amazing time listening this morning.
0: And a big thank you to Bernie and to Tanya who called up and just spoke to us about what 96.3 means to them and why they give. And what are they giving towards?
1: They're giving towards keeping this station alive, on air, on purpose. And I got a very nice symbol from Priscilla because I landed that one. and keeping us doing all of the amazing things that you guys love. The reason you listen is because these people have been generous enough to give here so that we are able to bring it to you.
0: That's right. And it is the last day for our on-air, on-purpose, end of financial year appeal where all gifts across today to the amount of $15,000 are going to be doubled. And a big thank you to those that have stepped up, especially first-time givers. I want to give another shout-out to Satya Singham and to Valerie who have stepped up and given for the very first time towards the appeal to keep your 96.3 funded. 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Get involved, get amongst it, and play your part.
1: Yeah, we got two ways. Oh, phone call.
0: Oh, nice.
1: There's a phone call coming through. Congratulations, guys. I can't wait to hear what that person has to say when I get to look at that after this. But there are two ways you can do so. You can go to our website, 96.3.com.au, or you can be like that lovely person who just decided to call through and call us on 52416550. We have two wonderful receptionists. They're the most beautiful women in the world. You will love them. I hope you love them. I'm certain that you'll love them, and I can't wait for them to hear from you.
0: So good. Well, from Diesel and I, we are signing out for this morning. Ewan is going to step into the studio. I'll be back tomorrow morning at 6 a.m. for the best way to start your day, The Breakfast Show. But get amongst our on-air, on-purpose appeal. It is the last day. Ooh, talk to you later. Yeah. Bye.
2: From Lara to Janjuk, 96.3, the heart of Geelong and the Surf Coast. 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

0: 96.3 News, sponsored by Heathdale Christian College, Werribee and Melton.
1: In this bulletin, Victoria's working from home laws threatening a job exodus and the fuel excise cut reduction to impact inflation. With more, I'm Jaden James. The Albanese government admits as the fuel excise cut gradually tapers off, it could impact on inflation. The excise will be reduced by 16 cents on each litre of petrol and diesel until August 2nd. Treasurer Jim Chalmers has told Channel 9 it's about helping households in the immediate term.
2: Still a bit of uncertainty out of the Middle East. Some welcome developments in the last couple of weeks, but we need that ceasefire to stick because the oil price has come down a fair bit. That's a good thing, but we need that to endure.
1: The heavy vehicle road user charge will also be lowered over the same period. The Greens are pushing for new laws that would force businesses to pay workers under the age of 18 superannuation. The bid would affect firms including McDonald's, Woolworths and Hungry Jack's and smaller companies. Bunnings, Aldi and JB Hi-Fi already pay minors super, no matter how many hours they work. The Victorian government's work from home laws are threatening a jobs exodus. A study by payroll company Remote has found 2 in 5 businesses will hire offshore. While Sally Curtin at the Chamber of Commerce and Industry fears many will swap out permanent staff for contractors.
3: Business simply can't afford it, so they do look to make, you know, decisions elsewhere. This is the last thing we need. Why couldn't we make Victoria the best place to create jobs, not the most regulated place to have one?
1: The study also shows that 36% of businesses say they will shift hiring to interstate. A world-first alternative to heart transplants are preparing for clinical trials. The method involves creating a patch for the heart with a bioprinter and could help the thousands that are diagnosed with heart failure in Australia every year. Associate Professor Carmine Gentile says the inclusion of silk allowed the biopatch to be more flexible.
4: Well, that means that it can be folded. And from a clinical point of view, this allows us to replace an open heart surgery, which is very invasive and limiting the numbers of patients can receive a heart transplant.
1: Around 120 hearts are transplanted every year in Australia. The Queensland government has moved to toughen drink and drug driving laws, scrapping previously discussed provisions for medical cannabis. Repeat offenders caught driving under the influence are set to face mandatory imprisonment under new legislation. Global Disability Ministry, Johnny and Friends, has given away its 250,000th wheelchair to an 11-year-old girl in Thailand named Nada. She had previously relied on her mother to carry her everywhere. The ministry also gave the family a Bible in their native language and a copy of its founder, Johnny Erickson Tada's scripture-filled autobiography. Johnny was left a quadriplegic after a diving accident at the age of 17. The teenage son of a Cuban pastor is back home after spending 3 months in a maximum security adult jail. Jonathan Burgos was 16 when he and his father were arrested for taking part in anti-government protests over power blackouts and food shortages. The father was released immediately. His son is effectively still under house arrest.